0: Iran's president has reportedly submitted a letter of resignation to the office of the supreme leader. The letter states the president and his government have been excluded from major decision making. Staying in the Middle East, Israeli troops have captured a strategic mountain topped with a crusader-built castle in southern Lebanon. In the deepest incursion of the country in more than 25 years, the military reported on Sunday. And the U.S. and Senegal met in a friendly match in Charlotte. That's leading up to the World Cup. The U.S. won 3-2.
1: Ware continuing the run down the right side. Options in the middle. Balogun is one of them. It's Balogun! Balogun gets his goal!
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0: Demonstrations continue at the Delaney Hall Ice Center, where people being detained are on a hunger strike. That's after a violent Saturday night.
6: They used the barricades to charge the police. They were met with direct blasts of tear gas and flashbang grenades. It took about 2 hours of a real back and forth to finally clear the streets. Dozens of canisters of tear gas fired into the air, igniting on the ground. Horses, officers on horseback were used, as well as riot police with shields, trying to push them back. Towards the end of the night, demonstrators lighting fires on the streets, using placards and signs and debris to try and light those fires. Officials in New Jersey still say it's just a fraction of the protesters who are actually violent.
0: Steve Harrigan reporting there. Department of Homeland Security officials deny claims of poor conditions. They say those inside are receiving three meals per day and clean water. Conservatives are speaking out against what they're calling the Stop Nick Shirley Act, which passed in California. The bill is meant to protect immigration service providers from harassment.
7: Why do they have to create this bill specifically for immigrant communities, immigration support services? And what Mia Bonta didn't say when she spoke in front of the assembly was it also includes health care. So we know, like Medi-Cal, for instance, there's there could be hundreds of billions of dollars in fraud just in Medi-Cal.
0: Nick Shirley on the Big Weekend Show on Fox. Meantime, the former Prince Andrew is under investigation again, this time for an alleged encounter with a woman at a royal horse racing festival in 2002. Now, that's according to the Sunday Times. Police are looking at events as they consider wider possible crimes by the former prince. I'm Jim Ossman, and you're listening to Fox News.
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12: 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One of my favorite guests is on the line. We've got Chris Killam, also known as the Medicine Hunter, standing by now. CNN calls Chris the Indiana Jones of natural medicine because he's constantly scouring the globe, searching for natural remedies. You may have seen Chris on the Dr. Oz show or maybe on PBS or CBS and also on Fox News where he does a health segment. He's been featured in the New York Times and also on ABC's 2020. Anyway, Chris is joining us today to discuss not one, but three of the hottest nutritional ingredients out there on the market today. Even better, he's teamed up with Purity today to give away a complimentary bottle to everyone out there in the listening audience. So do not, I repeat, do not change that dial. But first, a quick introduction. Chris Killam is an author and an educator. He's written 14 books. He's conducted research in over 30 countries. Again, he's been on with Oprah and Friends and Dr. Oz. Chris, welcome back to the show.
13: Thank you so much. It's always a pleasure to have a great conversation with you.
12: Now, most of us are super busy these days. We want to stay healthy, but quite frankly, it can be daunting, you know, with all the different supplements out there. Now, Chris, you've traveled all over the world learning about different natural remedies. So you really know which ingredients to look for. So tell me this, besides a good multivitamin and some fish oil, maybe a few other things, go into the three super hot nutrients you've been so jazzed about lately.
13: Well, I'm happy to do that. The three super nutrients, as we like to say, are a green tea extract, a turmeric extract called curcumin, and an extract from red wine called resveratrol. And apropos of what you said about my traveling around the world, I've extensively investigated these in their host countries. So I've been in the green tea plantations of China and India and worked with top researchers of this ingredient in those countries. With turmeric, I've been deeply involved with turmeric researchers in India and seen all of that. And with resveratrol, I've worked with scientists in Europe and also in California and Chile and South Africa, all of which are major red wine producing areas. So I've had the opportunity to investigate these things in the field, meet with the top scientists, and my conclusion is that green tea, curcumin from turmeric root, and resveratrol from red wine are remarkable health-enhancing agents that everybody can benefit from in a very, very substantial way.
12: Now, Chris, let's talk about these big three. And it's interesting that they're all found in our diet and all are considered superfoods. The green tea, the curcumin, the resveratrol. Why did you want to combine the three? There's always a method to your madness, if I can say it that way, because you combine these things together. You call it a real game changer.
13: Well, you know, when I look at these, there actually isn't a reason to put them all in separate products. They do go very well together. As you said, they're all food derived. So it's kind of like you can make a salad if you choose out of many vegetables. You don't just have to have a bowl of lettuce or a bowl of cucumbers. And while that's a little bit simplistic, the fact is that all of these are very, very rich in groups of protective compounds that are both antioxidant, so they actually protect our organ systems, so they maintain a healthy inflammatory status in the body. And this is really a big breakthrough. I also like the idea that people can get a concentrated supplement of green tea extract, curcumin extract, and resveratrol in one product with truly meaningful amounts of each one and not have to go out and basically buy a shopping cart full of stuff.
12: Now, let's dive into the headlines and the research, especially on this green tea, because it's absolutely amazing. I know in Asia they've been using it for thousands of years for healthy aging, but what are you seeing recently in the press? I know you told me the Nutrition Research Journal in its July 2012 issue revealed that green tea significantly increased plasma antioxidant activity and whole blood glutathione. Can you recap some of these headlines and tell me why you're such a green tea advocate?
13: Okay, what you just said about increasing plasma antioxidant activity is really critical. There are many antioxidants that people consume that don't actually wind up in the body, or they don't wind up in the body in any significant amounts. The green tea antioxidants, which we know are among the most highly beneficial antioxidants in the entire world, are very well absorbed. They improve plasma antioxidant activity. That is the blood concentration of antioxidants. So what happens is you get this great concentration of antioxidant substances, which are protective compounds floating around in the body and protecting the cells of your body, your organs, every part of your body. body from premature destruction due to exposure to environmental pollutants and things in the diet.
12: All right, let's switch gears and talk about this curcumin, which is number 2 on your list. And by the way, these three ingredients are all found in

0: calories. So when you eat a meal, you're going to burn more calories from that meal as a result of taking a good, well-made, concentrated green tea extract. In addition, it has specific fat oxidation properties. It actually burns fat. I'm not suggesting that you're going to lose 20 pounds in a week, but I am saying that this is going to help your body to metabolize fat more efficiently. Over time, taking a green tea extract can help you to have a better fat to lean muscle ratio. So from a weight control standpoint, this is very good news. Additionally, green tea helps to stabilize blood glucose or blood sugar. And unstable blood sugar is one of the contributing factors to increased weight. So by stabilizing blood sugar, you have an effect on weight control and weight management. So it's really quite remarkable stuff. You need enough of it. We've got enough of it in green tea CR. It has to be the right extract. We've got the right extract. But the science is there for healthy weight management.
1: All right. Now, Chris, you say that with Purity's formula, it provides you with about 3 cups worth of green tea in each 2-capsule serving. So you get all of the green tea's concentrated benefits for energy, for heart health, for alertness in just 2 caps. Plus, you get the curcumin and the resveratrol, too. So it's easy. You call it your daily shortcut to better health. Explain this idea of a healthy shortcut and explain some of the top benefits as well.
0: Well, I mean, you could, for example, drink 3 cups of good concentrated green tea each day, eat at least 1 really rich curry made with a lot of turmeric root, and drink a couple of glasses of red wine. You could do that every day. Most people will not do that every day, but they still might want the benefits of 3 of the biggest superstar protective health-enhancing nutrients on the entire planet.
1: Again, we're talking with Chris Killam, the medicine hunter. Now, in this new green tea CR formula from Purity, it's really about the research. Share with us some of your favorite studies and the headlines on the curcumin that we didn't get to yet. I know this is one of your favorite ingredients for joint comfort and even for brain health.
0: Well, I especially like the liver protective, heart protective, and joint modifying properties of this stuff. The liver is our greatest detoxifying organ, and we know that we're constantly bombarded by toxins in the environment. In fact, blood studies show that newborn babies contain 200 industrial pollutants in their blood at the time of birth. So we need a functioning, super healthy, very strong liver. We might not think about our livers that much, but we need that. Mm-hmm. And we know that curcumin protects the liver. It keeps it strong. From a cardiac standpoint, it's highly beneficial for the heart. It's very good for maintaining healthy cholesterol and healthy platelet levels. And from a joint standpoint, we have innumerable studies showing overall improvement in joint health and relief and stable inflammatory activity, better joint mobility as a result of taking curcumin. I like the brain protective studies as well. You know, curcumin delivers all this, so I regard it as one of the single most important things that you can put in your body, and I'm very well aware that most people are not going to eat enough raw turmeric root to get the benefits that they should and that they can get from a concentrated curcumin extract.
1: 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All right, back to the show. Chris, I don't want to get too technical here, but these

0: antioxidants in green tea are classified as polyphenols. And they really are super powerful and well-respected by scientists. But in this green tea CR formula, there's more. It's got the green tea, it's got the curcumin, the resveratrol that we talked about, plus grape seed extract, bioflavonoids, vitamin C. Can you talk to me about this array of really super antioxidants and polyphenols that you've put in the formula?
1: Well, yeah, I won't say that we kind of went overkill, but I will say that we really, really developed an efficient, comprehensive program here. Grape seed extract contain a group of highly specialized antioxidant compounds that not only do much of what I've already described, but also enhance the physical integrity of tissue in the blood vessels and the skin. So we put those in there for extra boost in antioxidant activity, but also for a specific type of activity that isn't as much addressed by the green tea, the curcumin, and the resveratrol. The bioflavonoids enhance the overall activity of vitamin C, and vitamin C itself is one of the most important nutrients that we can possibly take in. So I would say that we were very, very thorough. You know, when we went through what could be in this product, we said, you know, what would happen if we put in grape seed extract, bioflavonoids, and vitamin C? We realized that we would have an utterly superior formula. And just to reiterate, I want people to experience dynamic health. I want people to feel great. This formula, the green tea CR, will make you feel great. And that's the purpose of it.
0: All right, Chris, I love this green tea CR combination formula. And remember, the CR stands for curcumin and resveratrol. I love that with this complimentary bottle today, our listeners can get started for free. That's great value. What would people expect to pay if they bought all of these separately in the store?
1: Well, I think if they bought high-quality products that contain these ingredients, they'd be into it for about $75 or so, possibly even $80.
0: Yeah.
1: So they'd wind up spending appreciably more than they're going to spend on the green tea CR formula. And they still wouldn't get the grape seed extract. They still wouldn't get the pine bark extract, the bioflavonoids, or the vitamin C.
0: Chris, what kind of results can people expect to see? What can they expect to feel once they start taking this formula?
1: I think that people will feel greater joint mobility and comfort. I think they'll feel more energy because these ingredients also help to stabilize and maintain natural healthy blood sugar control. I think they'll have more sustained energy throughout the day. And I would just suspect that people will have an experience of greater vitality. When you have a more highly functional immune system, you just feel more energy and better overall. It's kind of, you know, like those days when you get up and go, wow, I feel great. This is a wow, I feel great formula.
0: Now, Chris, the green tea CR, let me get this straight. It provides about 3 cups worth of green tea in each 2-capsule serving. Plus, you get the antioxidant equivalent of several servings of fruits and vegetables. Plus, you get the resveratrol and the joint comfort and brain function benefits of the curcumin. I mean, wow, all in one formula. In the last 2 minutes, talk to me about this shortcut to better health and why you want everyone listening to this program to call now for that complimentary bottle of green tea CR.
1: Okay. Fortunately, there's an immense body of science that has been growing steadily for the past 20 years, and it's really rich science now. We know that of the various plant-derived substances that exist, green tea extract, curcumin extract, and resveratrol extract are at the absolute top of the list of protective, vitality-enhancing, overall health-promoting compounds. There just isn't anything like these. They're in the green tea CR, CR standing for curcumin and resveratrol, product in meaningful amounts. People will take this product. They're going to feel the difference. You're going to feel energy. You're going to feel more vitality. You're just plain going to feel better, kind of more fluid and in that flow of good health.
0: Sure.
1: 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And given that they can get a free bottle, I'm also not saying, now put yourself at great risk and spend a lot of money. I'd say, no, try it free. Let the product speak for itself.
0: Chris Killam, as always, fascinating information. We appreciate your insight. Thanks so much.
1: Thank you. It's always a pleasure to speak with you.
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2: 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This product is not intended to diagnose, treat, cure, or prevent any disease.
0: Hello again, and welcome to Healthline. Thank you for tuning in. 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We've got a fascinating show lined up for you today, but first, a quick few questions. Number one, is there a pill you can take that can actually help make you stronger? Number two, let's say you could get stronger. Would the extra strength make your life better? Thirdly, think about this. Are you weaker today than you were, say, 20 years ago? Well, listen, if you answered yes to any of these questions, then stay tuned. Dr. Neil Levin is joining us today to discuss a miraculous compound with hundreds of clinical studies that just may unlock the key to helping you get stronger and healthier at any age. Now, Dr. Neil Levin is a chiropractor, a nutritionist, spokesperson, and a longtime advisor for Purity Products. Dr. Levin, welcome back to the show.
8: Oh, it's great to be here with you today. And we have a very exciting topic to cover today. Today, we're talking about strength and power and how to get it back, even if you're in your 50s, 60s, 70s, 80s. So if you want to feel better, if you want to feel stronger, this is some very important information we're going to cover today.
0: Yeah, this is an exciting topic. Talk to me about this important message today. What molecule are we talking about and how it's impacting the lives of people who follow the science?
8: Right. Well, we're talking about a new supplement. It's called EverStrong, and it features an exciting molecule called creatine. Now, a lot of our listeners may have heard of creatine. I know you've used creatine.
9: Right.
8: But for those that don't know about creatine, it's mainly used in the Olympic circles, professional athletes, bodybuilders, college, high school athletes, because it does something extraordinary. And what I'm about to tell you is proven by hundreds and hundreds of human studies. So here's what creatine does for us. It helps us to get stronger, more powerful. It helps put muscle mass on the body, and it helps protect us from losing muscle tissue as we get older. We know that's a big part of aging. Not only that, great for the brain, great for memory, and it helps promote bone strength as well. So an amazing molecule that everybody needs to know about.
0: It's an amazing story. Can you share some of the science and tell us why you're calling creatine one of the best kept secrets to healthy aging?
8: Sure. What we need to understand with creatine is that it's a natural molecule to the body. It's in every single cell, tissue, organ in your system, and its job in the body is to generate and maintain strength and power. That's its reason for being, to maintain strength and power. It's in every single cell in the body. 95% of it, however, is in your muscle tissue because that's where we tend to use it the most. It powers up the muscles. It's good for strong muscle contraction, and it's important to help maintain strength and muscle contractions when you're using them over and over again. For instance, if you're working out at the gym, if you're playing sports, golf, tennis, anything like that, it keeps your muscles powered up in their high energy state, so they're strong and ready for action. Now, here's the key. This is so important for those of us, say, in our 50s, 60s, 70s. You see, we had lots and lots of creatine when we were young. We had oodles of this stuff. It was coming out of our ears. We had lots of creatine. Our bodies made a lot of it. But as we get older, like everything else, we don't do that as well, so we have less creatine in our muscles. Now, the good news is that hundreds and hundreds of human studies show that when you supplement with creatine, it goes to work, it goes straight to your muscles, it's absorbed easily, it pumps up the creatine in your muscle tissue, and you get stronger, you get more powerful. Not only that, it helps support memory and brain health, and it helps support the strength of your bones.
0: You know, we were talking before the show, and you were talking about how Olympic athletes have been using creatine for years to enhance their strength and performance. Tell me more.
8: Well, this creatine is the premier sports nutrition supplement. There's no question about that. You've used it. Bodybuilders know about it. Athletes know about it. Creatine is the premier sports nutrient. So you know, back 20, 25 years ago, the Olympic athletes and their coaches, of course, they knew about it. They knew it made you bigger and stronger and faster. They knew it was natural to the body. It was supposed to be there. But they were a little bit afraid to supplement with it because they were afraid it might be considered cheating, that it might be considered too much of an edge. But back in 1998, the International Olympic Committee, they came out, they officially confirmed that, I'm quoting here, creatine can be used by athletes to enhance their performance. And now it's not just for athletes anymore,
0: right?
8: Because the studies are plainly showing that for adults, for people in their 50s, 60s, 70s, this stuff is amazing. And Purity has this incredible new formulation. We call it EverStrong because that's exactly what it does. It helps you get stronger and stay stronger with hundreds of human studies to help you. And it's the purest form of creatine money can buy. The stuff from Europe, this stuff is fantastic.
0: All right. So obviously this works with athletes, but you say creatine is going mainstream. There's a lot of studies are showing that folks in their 50s, 60s, 70s and beyond, that creatine can be a cornerstone compound to help people stay strong, stay healthy, stay sharp, stay vital, right?
8: Oh, exactly. I mean, this is the ideal muscle-enhancing, strengthening, muscle-protecting nutrient for folks as we get older, 50-plusers like you and me. But let's go to a couple of studies on seniors just to show this. We'll do one on the guys and one on the gals, okay?
0: Right.
8: First on the guys. Love the title of this one. Creatine supplementation improves muscular performance in older men. Study done at several American universities. A group of men, get this, age 59 to 72. Hey, you know, we know that's not when people are known for getting stronger, right?
0: Right.
8: So this was just a one-week study. People need to understand that. That's how effective and rapidly this stuff works. It's just a one-week study. Get this. The guys on creatine, they put on 4 pounds of lean mass. That's muscle tissue for those that don't know that. It shows they built the muscles and they hydrated the muscles nicely. They increased the strength of their bench press. That's a chest press for people that don't know, by 7%. They increased the strength of the leg exercises they were doing by 15%. They could get in and out of a chair more times faster without using their arms. On top of that, they could generate more power on a stationary bike. This happened in 1 week. When I think about that, yeah, it's really quite incredible.
0: All right, but what about the women out there? Did they get those kind of benefits too as well? Will it actually help women in their 50s, 60s, and 70s get stronger too?
8: Absolutely. Let's go straight to another study. Love the title on this one as well. Creatine supplementation improves muscular performance in older women, published in the European Journal of Applied Physiology. 30 women aged 58 to 71. Of course, they got either creatine or placebo. That's the way they do these things. Again, a one-week study. The women on creatine increased their bench press by almost 4 pounds. They increased their leg press by over 11 pounds, and they had better balance and agility. So 58 to 71 year old women, not only getting stronger, not only getting more powerful, getting faster with improved balance. Study after study shows that older folks that use creatine get amazing results. They get great results if they exercise. They get great results even if they don't exercise. They can lift more weight. They get faster. They get stronger. They get more powerful. Their muscles don't fatigue as fast. And get this. This is very important, especially for the ladies. You know that when women do resistance training, their bones get stronger as well, right?
0: Yeah.
8: You know, now, get this. When you resistance train with creatine, your bones tend to get stronger even faster. So an all-around win-win. EverStrong is going to help the seniors to feel better, feel stronger, more energized, more powerful, faster, and it helps protect your bones.
0: Talk more about how unique this exclusive EverStrong formula is from Purity Products. It even has a finished product clinically studied, which showed an increase in upper body strength and power. But tell me what's in it and why you like it so much. I mean, this is more than just creatine, right?
8: Oh, absolutely. I mean, EverStrong, this is a very comprehensive formula. I didn't want people to just feel stronger when they use creatine. You know, we're dealing with people in their 50s, 60s, 70s. I wanted people to feel more comfortable as well. So not only did I use the finest creatine money can buy, the stuff from Europe, the Pure Creatine, I also added something called coffee berry extract. And coffee berry extract, a powerful antioxidant, stronger than blueberries and strawberries, helping to protect the muscles, helping to protect the brain, because we know our antioxidant systems aren't as strong as they used to be in our 20s and 30s. But I also added some vitamin D, because vitamin D, incredibly good for the muscles as well as the immune system and the bones. So this is an all-around win-win. This is a wonderful product. When you try it, you're going to love it. You're going to feel the difference, and it's fast. A week or two, you're going to feel more powerful. Purity wants you to have a free bottle. I know later in the show you're going to give out that phone number.
0: Sure will. You know, we mentioned how great creatine works for women. Take a moment and share that story you told me before the show about the award-winning 70-year-old senior swimmer who uses EverStrong.
8: Right, right. Emma Karen, I'm looking at her picture right now. I printed it out for the show. 70 years old. This picture, she's got 6 medals around her neck. It's the 2015 National Senior Olympic Games. You know, she writes to us that she was getting a little tired during our workouts at age 70. Of course, she didn't have that same stamina, but she fortunately heard about our EverStrong formula. She started using it and almost right away was invigorated in her workouts and had more energy throughout the day. I'm quoting from her. She says, "I feel my investment in EverStrong was one of the best choices I ever made. It's always a morale booster when people think I'm 50. She looks fantastic.
0: Wow.
8: And I hear this stuff all the time. This isn't one of those vitamins, like a multivitamin. You take it, you don't really notice the difference. This is a substance that you can use to help get some of that youthful vim and vigor back, get some of that strength back. It's wonderful.
0: You know, Purity's given away a free bottle of EverStrong, but Purity Products didn't stop there. In fact, you insisted that they also give away a free bottle of their B12 energy melts, which are great for instant energy. Now, I know that you love this combination. Tell us about the incredible double free offer.
8: Yeah, you know, when I think about creatine, when I think about EverStrong, I think about muscular energy. I think about muscular power, but it's all about energy and feeling great, feeling energized. And the next thing I think about when I think about energy is B12. When you think about energy, think B12. And the problem is for 50-plusers like you and me, we're not absorbing the B12 as well as we used to in our 60s, 70s, 80s. So when you supplement with B12, you tend to bump back up those B12 levels. And that's what Purity's B12 energy melts are all about. They're fantastic. They melt in your mouth. They taste delicious. And you bump up those B12 levels. And that's great because B12 helps us make red blood cells, which carry oxygen to the tissues. Also, there's biotin in there for the hair, skin, and nails. So people love the B12 Energy Melts. Be one of the first 1,000 callers. You're just going to pay $6.95 for shipping. That's it. If you don't notice the benefits we've been talking about today, Purity will even happily give you back your $6.95, so nothing to lose, and you're going to love the benefits you get with this ever-strong formula.
0: 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All right, so we were so busy at the top of the show. This EverStrong formula does so much for us. We haven't even touched on the incredible brain benefits. I mean, some of these studies you sent me are absolutely incredible. As you know, I'm very into nootropics. The anti-aging community has taken a keen interest in creatine, specifically the cognitive benefits of creatine.
8: Oh, absolutely. This is one of those areas where creatine really shines. You see, what we need to understand is that your brain, even though it's only 2% of your body's weight, it utilizes 20% of your body's energy. This is a very thirsty organ for energy. And just like your muscles soak up the creatine like a sponge, because this is a naturally occurring molecule in the body, it passes right through the blood-brain barrier. Your brain neurons soak it up like a sponge, and it increases your creatine phosphate reserves in your brain. So now, in your brain, you have more readily available resources to do what? To recharge those neuronal batteries to make more energy inside the brain. So basically, what do you notice? Well, your memory is supported. And scientists have done some amazing research here. They found that people that take creatine, it supports their memory. It actually helps the brain to utilize oxygen better. It supports memory in people that are sleep deprived. It's been shown to help people add numbers quicker and for longer periods of time without mental fatigue. Get this study. Just 5 days, 5 days of 8 grams of creatine supported mental tasks in subjects that were getting rapid fire questions. Scientists were asking them math questions and science questions over and over and over, and they found the folks on creatine didn't fatigue as quickly mentally. So this is amazing stuff. It's like a turbo booster for your brain. It's like a supercharger for your muscles. It recharges all your cellular batteries, so all of your cells, tissues, and organs have more readily available energy.
0: All right, Doc, I love that EverStrong appeals to athletes and people who want to get more reps in the gym, maybe get some extra power in their workouts. But you're also saying there's a big push in the nutritional community to encourage people in their 40s, 50s, 60s, 70s, and even 80s to leverage the power of creatine to stay fit, strong, and healthy. In fact, you say creatine is going mainstream. You know, I shared the story with you before. My mom, who's in her late 70s now, she's taking creatine. She works out a couple of days a week, 3 days a week. She goes to Nautilus, does the free weights because she's got osteoporosis. She wants to maintain her muscle mass and she wants to make her bones stronger. And as you pointed out, creatine helps to do that. And then the other 3 days during the week, she'll go and she'll swim. Now, she's not trying to get big or strong or anything like that. But even at her age, creatine has benefits.
8: Oh, yeah. And what blows me away about that story, because you told me before, is that her medical doctor recommended creatine for her. And that just goes to show how much more mainstream this is. It's called EverStrong, and it supports the muscles. It supports your power, your strength, your speed. If you're an athlete, you're certainly going to love it. But even if you're not an athlete, you notice the difference. Let's go to another study, one more review study. This out of the journal Current Aging Science, December 2013. I thought this was very cool because the researchers looked at the body of research out there on creatine in seniors without exercise. They wanted to see what happens when seniors take creatine and they don't even exercise. So I'm quoting here, creatine supplementation without associated resistance training seems to enhance muscular strength, power, and endurance, increase lean body mass. For those that don't know what that is, they're talking about muscle, and improve the functional capacity of the elderly. They go on to talk about how it supports bone health as well, and then they finish with this, creatine supplementation without training in the elderly could potentially delay atrophy of muscle and improve endurance and strength. Hundreds and hundreds of human studies back up what we're talking about. You're going to love the benefits you get with this EverStrong formula.
0: That's incredible. Let me remind everybody, they can get a free bottle of the EverStrong formula today, plus the bonus bottle of B12 Energy Melts, just by calling us at 1-800-580-1175. You just pay for shipping. 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We'll give that number out again later in the show. But first, Dr. Levin, now listeners can only get EverStrong, this clinically tested creatine blend, from Purity Products, right?
8: Oh, absolutely. Yeah.
0: I know it combines the creatine with the vitamin D, the coffee berry, the fruit XB boron. And for those who don't know, talk about how these work so well together. There's a synergy, and it's also a great value, too. I know we have a free bottle today, but if you wanted to buy all of these things separately, it would cost a small fortune, wouldn't it?
8: Oh, absolutely. I mean, if you went out and bought the CreaPure creatine, that's the purest, finest creatine from Europe, if you bought that, and then you went out and bought a separate antioxidant formula and a separate joint formula and the vitamin D, yeah, that's going to cost you $80, $90, $100 a month. But you're not going to spend that today, not with Purity Products, and you're not even going to spend half that. You're not spending $45, $50, because today it's free. Your job is to be one of the first 1,000 callers and take it seriously. This stuff flies out the door on the big radio stations. 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You get your B12 energy melts and your EverStrong. You just pay $6.95 for shipping. We want to get it right out to you. We want you to try this out. We want you to be the judge for yourself. Don't take my word for it. Try it. Look in the mirror. Go to the gym. Lift some weights. Play. Do whatever you do. See if you don't feel better.
0: All right, let's talk about how you take this. You have these easy-to-swallow tablets, which are super easy to swallow. It also comes in a very refreshing cherry berry powder. So how do you like to take it? And can people just choose the tablets or the powder when they call in for the free bottle today?
8: Yeah, you can choose tablets or powder. I personally use both, you know, on my workout days or days I'm making a protein shake. On days I'm juicing, let's face it, juicing is becoming very big these days. So if you're doing something like that, the cherry berry powder is fantastic. You just take a scoop, dump it right into your juice, dump it into your protein shake, and that's a great way to take it. But if you don't do that stuff, I mean, the tablets are super convenient. They're small, they're coated, they're easy to swallow. It's wonderful stuff.
0: Now, I know you're chomping at the bit to tell us a little more about the study that Purity did on the EverStrong powder. They tested golfers, and
8: right,
0: Purity found out that not only were these golfers getting stronger and more explosive, but they were driving the golf ball, get this, 14 yards further. That's amazing.
8: I have such a big smile on my face right now. I'm remembering when the researchers came back and gave us this information. I mean, we were bouncing off the walls. This is so exciting. The researchers called this a seminal study in sports nutrition, and this is on our EverStrong formula, the product we're talking about right now, the EverStrong powder. So double-blind, placebo-controlled study, 30 golfers took the EverStrong powder for 1 month. No exercise, nothing different. Just took our EverStrong powder for 1 month. In 1 month, they were banging the golf ball 14 yards further. Not
0: wow.
8: Only that, 6% more power on the bench press, more explosive. They could lift the weight faster.
0: Guys spend hundreds of dollars on new clubs to drive the ball further.
8: So, Trevor, you could spend $500 on a driver and pick up 5 yards, right? This is 14 yards. People shouldn't just ho-hum about this or yawn about this. This is amazing because, let's face it, this was a golf study, but more explosiveness, more speed, more power. This should help all sports. So if you're a tennis player, if you're a jogger, if you're any kind of an athlete, this has ramifications across the board. But again, these golfers, 1 month on this Everstrong powder we're talking about today, banging the golf ball 14 yards further. Can you imagine? You get your bottle of Everstrong, you don't tell your buddies, take it for a month, and you go out and you're banging the ball 14 yards past them. They don't know what hit them.
0: Wow. All right, we just got a few minutes left here. I want you to recap this amazing story today about creatine, what you like to call the molecule of strength. Who needs it? And what about this double free bottle offer today with the Everstrong plus the B12 energy melts?
8: You know what? My one concern with this show is that literally it sounds too good to be true, right?
0: Right.
8: Like when I tell folks about Everstrong,
0: right,
8: I'm afraid they're going to think I'm making this up. It's not possible, right? You know, I know how you feel because 6, 7, 8 years ago when I started to read about creatine, I almost couldn't believe it. I said to myself, if it's really this good with an excellent safety profile, how come everybody's not using it? But I started to use it and I noticed some incredible benefits. It's just phenomenal. And it's as simple as this. You're going to get on the Everstrong, you're going to try it, you're going to get stronger, you're going to get more powerful. You can look in the mirror and see the difference. There's hundreds and hundreds of human studies backing this up. These aren't studies with a hamster in a lab somewhere. We're talking human studies. I call this stuff muscle fertilizer. It's that great. And of course, we didn't just add the CreaPure creatine. We've discussed that. We added the Fruit XP. Remember that? Joint health. We added the coffee berry extract, that phenomenal antioxidant that's more potent than blueberries and strawberries for powerful antioxidant protection. I added the vitamin D because it's so important across the board, great for bone health, but also for seniors, vitamin D so important for muscles, especially as we get older, for strength and coordination. Just make sure you're one of the first 1,000 callers. That's the only catch on this whole show. Don't be caller number 1,500. You're not going to get it. Be one of the first 1,000 callers. 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You're just paying for the shipping. 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But that's not going to happen. It never happens. People love this formula. You're going to tell your friends, relatives, loved ones. 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
0: Fascinating information as always. Thank you for your time.
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12: A curfew tonight. I'm Carmen Roberts, Fox News. The city of Newark, New Jersey is stepping up measures to deal with violent protest at an ICE detention center. Fox's Steve Harrigan reports from the scene.
13: We've seen a week, really, of steady violence at night, usually after dark. We see preparations once again in effect for a possible fight between police and protesters, so it still looks cloudy. As far as the security here goes, in front of this detention center, it is being controlled now by Newark police, not ICE agents. That's something the governor made clear just a short time ago. And we did see violence overnight. Once again, protesters refusing to disperse. They were hit with tear gas and stun grenades. They were lobbing things at some of the police officers as well. So there was some heavy violence overnight. Several people arrested.
12: Governor Mike Sherrill claims out-of-state groups are inflaming the tensions. Iran's president has reportedly asked to resign. Reports say that Masoud Pezeshkian told the Supreme Leader's office he has been shut out from major decision-making. Meantime, President Trump is pushing for changes to the proposed deal with Iran.
14: The New York Times and Axios report that President Trump sent tougher terms to Iran for a peace deal in an effort to exert pressure and to speed up the process, but it's unclear what changes were made to the potential agreement. This as the Strait of Hormuz remains closed to ship traffic and the U.S. continues its blockade.
12: Fox Business's Max Gordon in Tel Aviv. A United Airlines flight to Spain had to turn around mid-flight and return to Newark yesterday after a blue Bluetooth device's name sparked a security scare. It happened after a teenager reportedly renamed his Fitbit Bomb, and that triggered a scare when the name appeared on the onboard Bluetooth devices. The plane returned safely to Newark, where passengers evacuated and security teams swept the plane, and the flight later resumed. 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
29: Well-known author, investment banker, consumer advocate, analyst, trader. 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
32: Yes, it is. Welcome, everyone. All excited to be in front of the microphone today. I'm fired up because I got a great question this past week. But I do a lot of guest appearances on programs, and the question was set me up perfect for this show this week because I think it's something that we really need to address. Again, media spins things this way, that way. Politicians spin things this way, that way. Question was real simple. It's like, Chris, consumer confidence in this country is at an all-time low. And that's a fact. The consumer confidence number is that bad right now. It's never been this low. Lower than it was during the Great Recession. Consumer confidence, Chris, all-time low. Why is the stock market hitting highs? And I was like, ding, ding, that is a phenomenal question. It's a phenomenal question. Again, I know we've talked about this on the program over the years. One thing that I get hot and bothered by is when you see presidents. Presidents do this all the time. Presidents love to claim responsibility. Like they're behind higher stock markets. They're behind low jobs numbers. When the numbers are not going their way, it's not their fault. It's the predecessor's fault. And it doesn't make any difference whether it's a donkey or an elephant. It doesn't make any difference. But why? We, as a nation, are hell and high water away from the rest of the world when it comes to tech, when it comes to AI. The amount of money being spent in this arena is astronomical at this point in time. It is that old saying, is all gas, no brake. It's all gas, no brake at this point in time. Will that always be the case? No. No, we've talked about that there's going to be a reckoning. There's going to be winners and there's going to be losers along the way. That's the markets. That's just how they work. But as far as competition is concerned, you can maybe point to China. I don't see anybody, quite frankly, lining up to work with Chinese AI models by any stretch of the imagination. We are well ahead of the game when it comes to this arena. And yes, we've seen some better breath in the overall market. For example, the equal weight S&P 500 has done much better as of late. But the driver in this, without a doubt, is technology. Companies everywhere, all over the globe, they're concerned. They're worried that if they don't spend in this arena, they're going to be left behind and they're not going to be able to keep up. Again, that's not going to last forever. Now, why is consumer confidence so low? Well, first and foremost, you can just go through here. U.S. credit card stress hit its worst level since the 2008 financial crisis. Balances have surged to $1.3 trillion. As far as inflation is concerned, grocery store. And this is coming from this administration. The Agriculture Department is expecting grocery inflation to be at 4.5% come late summer, early fall. That's a lot more expensive groceries, kids. We just had the biggest hike in years, and it's going to get worse. You're seeing various different companies talk about what's happening within their stores, the Lowe's of the world, the Home Depot's, the Walmart's. Walmart made the point that people are not filling up their tank to the full amount when they're using their gas facilities. They're filling it up halfway. And that's a telltale sign for them that the consumer is being stretched. Now, you took a look this past week on Thursday. They had a bunch of numbers come down the pike, the PCE inflation number. GDP for the first quarter of this year was revised downward. Now, it was at 2%. It's at 1.4%. And this is why every single time I see people come on TV claiming, and again, this is politics. Oh, yeah, we could see 6% GDP growth this year. Right, sure. Okay. And it just, you go on TV and you look at a camera, basically you're looking into the eyes of the American people and you're lying to them. So I have basically zero respect for these people. They know better. They know that they're lying. I mean, they say, well, my job is to lie. Well, you know what? Get a new job for crying out loud. Have some self-respect for crying out loud. 6% GDP growth this year. What drugs are you on? The internals in this number is what no one is really talking about at this point in time. The savings rate for the American people in 2025, it was at 5.5%. It's now down to 2.6%. You're taking a look at personal consumption numbers and they're saying, well, people are still out there spending. You got all these idiot Wall Street types. Hey, economy's doing fine. Everything's great across the board. Americans keep spending. What are they going to do? Starve? What? They're spending and they're spending more. But what are they spending money on? Are they going out and they are buying more stuff, or are they buying the same thing and it just costs a hell of a lot more? Yeah, that would be the second there. That's what's going on. We talked about this last week on the program, and the fact that many Americans, people do not like to adjust their lifestyle to the terrain. They just don't. They do not like adjusting their lifestyle to the terrain, what's going on in the world today. And this is why we're seeing the savings rate drop. This is why we're seeing credit card stress. People are not changing their lives. They're basically taking it out of their savings, or they're putting it on a credit card. There comes a point in time where a wall will be hit there. You do understand that, right? Unless things change, and change quickly, a wall will be hit. That's, again, you want reality of the terrain? That's the reality of the terrain. I'm going to share with you something here. Because, you know, sometimes I get accused on this program, you're pointing out all bad things are going on. No, I'm pointing out what is in front of us. Okay, I'm pointing out the reality of the terrain, like I say all the time. You might not like it, but it's there. Oh, you're doing well. You go, rich guy. Why are you complaining? All right. How about this? How about one of the wealthiest guys in the country here? Billionaire hedge fund CEO, Ken Griffin, Citadel. Saying the exact same thing I'm saying. We need to bring back the purchasing power of the U.S. dollar. This guy, he's worth over $50 billion. This guy's worth over $50 billion. And you know what? He complains like I do about higher prices. I go through the drive-thru at McDonald's every morning. $2.50 for a Coke? So before the Biden administration was 99 cents. We have had prolonged and persistent inflation now for 6 years. He talked about the price of eggs and different groceries, stuff he sees at Target, and he's shocked. This guy, again, worth over $50 billion. It's deeply triggering. And he feels it's going to get worse because of politicians. And I quote, I think that there's just a general apprehension of how much more purchasing power are we going to lose because of the economic policies that we're pursuing in Washington. And I think it's important that this administration and that the legislature continue to stay focused on how do we strengthen the purchasing power of the dollar? How do we make sure that Americans' paychecks go further? We are being robbed blind by inflation. Again, the dollar has lost roughly 30% of its purchasing power since January of 2021. Grocery prices up 30% from March of 2020 into late 2025. Beef up 70%. Bloody McDonald's menu prices have increased 152% since Biden was in office. Now, guess what? Guys like Ken Griffin, these self-made people as myself, we understand the value of a dollar. It ticks me off. It bothers me. It bothers me. And you hear it here on this show. You hear it here on the podcast. Because you know what? Yeah, Ken Griffin can deal with it. Yeah, I can deal with it. Yeah, my clients can deal with it. But I don't have to like it. And I can also feel the pain of the people around the country that are getting smacked upside the head with this. Now I'm not going to change gears. Okay. I'm going to give a bit of a pep talk, I guess, to the American people. And again, if you've been listening to this program for some time, you can go all the way back, to basically the turn of the century after Clinton left office, after basically post 9/11, with all the nonsensical spending, not paying for wars, all this stuff. I've been warning people about the loss of purchasing power, talking about inflation, all of these things. And I have laid out how you beat it. At some point in time, America, at some point in time, you have to become a capitalist. You must. If you're not going to become a capitalist, you are going to fail in this country. You are going to fail. You are going to be left behind. Our firm is unique in the sense, I know many people know this, we help everyone. Okay? Yeah, we're a family office and we help the super rich people, but I don't show anyone the door. I don't show anyone the door. And we've been explaining here on the program, we've been laying out what you need to do to get ahead in America. How to make it in America. There's just simple things you need to do. If you do these things, you will be successful. I mean, simple stuff. Graduate from high school. Okay? But actually pay attention in high school. Don't get one of those handout diplomas.

0: it can work. It can work for everyone if you choose to, if you choose to participate. If you're going to choose to whine and complain, again, I talk about all the problems here. I lay out the solutions to the problems. Like I said, I don't like what's going on. I don't. You hear me complain about it, but I deal with it too. And we give you the bloody instruction manual, the bloody recipe for dealing with the schmuckos in Washington, D.C. that continue to spend us into oblivion and drive our dollar down in value. I'm going to take a quick break right here. And again, I know, Mark has tough talk today here on the program. There's going to be more of it. We're going to lay it out again. How to make it in America. 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

0: Like the greatest joys that I have in this job that I have, it's in everything. I just love to see people do well. I love to see people do well. I love success stories. I love it in sports. I love it in work. I love it in families. I applaud it. I a lot of people that are, you know, people like this that kind of want to see people fail. They want to pull people down. What's that German word? Schadenfreude. They get actual joy in that. I never really seem to understand that. I really don't. I love success stories. And as like I said, there's good money versus bad money. We've talked about that here on the program. I say it almost every week here on the program. It was titled my first book, Work, Time, and Effort. Everything in life that has meaning, value, and worth involves work, time, and effort. It's really easy. It's really easy to look at someone who is successful and, oh, you know, they probably took advantage of it. You know, it's like that left-wing mentality. How many people did they step on to get there? You don't know crap. You don't have a clue. You don't know the backstories of so many entrepreneurs and business people, the amount of effort that they put in. My daughter, who is a college athlete, highly successful, doing well in school, and she's doing all of her pre-med requirements. This summer, she's taking organic chem. Not easy. Not easy for anybody. And, you know, she calls me up, you know, this class, and she's complaining. I'm like, stop. Now, I have no tolerance for that. You want sympathy, call your mother, okay? Me, if it was going to be easy, then everyone would do it. I said, you put the work in at the gym and the running, all this other stuff. You put the work in, you're going to do fine. And you're going to be happy when you're done. You're going to have accomplished something. Everyone is looking for, I'm sorry, not everyone, but most people, I see it all the time, are looking for shortcuts. They're looking for shortcuts and they're not there, man. I'm out. I have to go to the mall. Give me an example. I have to go to the mall and I watch. Can I observe people watching what's going on? You ever see somebody at a Louis Vuitton store take out two credit cards to pay for an item? You don't deserve that item. You shouldn't be. I want to, like I said, it's hard for me not to go over there and like shake them. What are you doing? What are you doing? You can't afford that pocketbook. You can't afford that item. What are you doing? Klarna, we talked about, you know, oh, buy now, pay later. Are you nuts? People, you put yourself in these positions. I can't save. I can't get ahead. You want to make it in America? You have to be an owner. Do you understand me? Oh, no, I want my 9-to-5 job. You know what? You have your 9-to-5 job. Fantastic. Okay? It's not making ends. Well, you know what? You get yourself a second job. You work on weekends. Don't tell me you can't afford. You can't afford to be putting 10, 20 bucks away a month into your 401k. You have to start somewhere. Time is your most important asset when it comes to savings. Yet you can go out and spend 10 bucks on a 10,000 calorie frappuccino? What's wrong with you? Delayed gratification, my friends. Now you talk about Warren Buffett. Almost the overwhelming majority of Warren Buffett's wealth was earned after he was 65 years old. That's the power of compound. It's the power of time.
1: Yeah, but I gotta look really good on the gram, man. I gotta look good on the gram. Gotta look good on social media.
0: Really? How's that working out for you and your bank account? How is that working out for you and your wealth? Yeah, I didn't think so. A little bit more on this in my pep talk when I get back. 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

0: taking Wall Street's liars, crooks, and cheats out behind the woodshed. 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
1: Two credit cards, Louis Vuitton bag.
2: I gotta look good on the gram. I gotta make sure I post on social media to make myself look good. What's wrong with you people? I get it. Keeping up with the Joneses has always been with us, and I get it too, and I've warned about social media. It's put it on steroids. But stop already. Stop. I'm tired of it, okay? I don't like what's going on. Ken Griffin doesn't like the prices. I don't like the prices. You know what the terrain is at this point in time, so you better make adjustments. Complaining about it's not going to help. We point out the ways to get around all of these things, but you have to do them, man. Yet you have to go out there and you have to apply yourself.
3: I can't afford this. I can't afford that. I can't afford to put money away. Oh, what?
2: Yeah, you know what? And these people, I see these people and they say this stuff and I get these comments and they got their half their body is tattooed up. Where did you get the money for that? Huh? Where did you get the money for the tats? Those free? Is that some sort of investment program you got going on there? Oh, I don't have to tick a lot of people off at this point. How dare you, Sam? What do you mean? Look at your situation. Those tattoos, they earning any sort of yield out there, any sort of interest on that. And this is across the board. I've discussed this all the time. I see it. I'm a member of a club here where I live in Tampa. And, you know, cost money to be in this club. Talk to people. Oh, yeah, I gotta start saving. They're telling me I gotta start putting money away. You paid this money to be a member of this club and you rather than saving? Rather than putting this money away, these are people that are two decades younger than I am. Yeah, I wasn't joining any of these clubs two decades ago. I was building wealth up. I was building my base. It was the story of the ant and the grasshopper, for crying out loud. Oh, but it's part of my social this and social that. Oh, you need this to make friends? And people, I really do not mean to be off-putting. But am I saying anything that's not accurate here? Listen, I will help you. I will tell you, again, how many times this has happened. How many times have I talked about this here on the show? You're tens of thousands of dollars in credit card debt. You have all of these expenses, okay? We feel that we're pretty damn good at Markowski Investments at what we do. But I tell you this much, okay? I am not going to show you an average annual return above what you're paying on your credit card rates. So you have to deal with that first and foremost. Meaning what? Meaning what? You tackle that right away. You tackle it. It's like having a massive hole in the roof of your house, okay? And you live in Florida and August is coming where it's going to be a torrential downpour every day at 4 o'clock. You deal with that. Which means what? You're going to have to make cutbacks otherwise. You're going to have to make these changes. People, I don't like these higher costs than anyone else. But stop dipping into your savings to pay for this stuff. You're going to have to make adjustments. Stop banging out your credit card for things you cannot afford. I'm putting together, right, I'm basically putting together, in essence, my memoirs. Markowski Investments. In this show, in 30 years, I might as well do it. I'm going to be working on it with my kids. I'm telling my kids, I said, you guys don't understand, okay? I was buying suits at a secondhand store when I was in New York working on it. I couldn't afford the stuff that the other people, I couldn't afford it. Yeah, did I make fun? Did they rank on me? Absolutely. But I wasn't about to, you know, put at that time, $1,000 suits on a credit card that I couldn't afford to pay at that point in time. You have to deal with the terrain. And yeah, you're going to have obstacles and these challenges that are you're going to face in life. If you attack them the right way, all they're going to do is make you stronger. That anti-fragile, because they're going to make you stronger. That's all. But if you well, shortcut around, oh, well, put it on a credit card. I'll take it out of my savings. I'll take money out of my 401k. No. Do not put yourself in this situation. You want to make it in America, you have to work. You have to own. That's it. That's how this country works. Either you decide to participate or you can decide to, you know, be ach and moan the rest of your life. Got to take a break. 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
6: 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As AI transforms how work gets done, a new IBM CEO study finds success will depend on how quickly organizations redesign their workforce. CEOs agree people are the priority. 83% of CEOs say AI success depends more on people's adoption than the technology. But many organizations are still struggling to redesign roles, build new skills, and rethink how teams collaborate. This gap is already showing up in the workplace. CEOs say only 25% of employees are using AI as part of their jobs, even though 86% believe their workforce have the skills to collaborate with AI. Looking ahead, CEOs expect the impact on jobs to accelerate. By 2028, 29% of employees may need reskilling for different roles, while 59% will likely require upskilling to perform their current roles more effectively. The findings suggest the real challenge isn't just adopting AI, it's aligning jobs, skills, and ways of working with the speed of AI transformation. To learn more, visit IBM.com/IBV.

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1: My producer John reminded me. Hey, another one for you. Oh, you got all the money to go to those little vape shops and smoke shops and marijuana shops and all that stuff that's not cheap. But you don't have money to save and put away. Again, whose fault? Who are you going to blame on your situation? I mean, obviously your people are going to these vape shops and smoke shops because they're bloody everywhere, for crying out loud. Certain states were, you know, pot's legal. In New York, you can't get anywhere without smelling pot everywhere. That stuff's not cheap, is it? Anyway, I am being a bit of reality today here on the program. There's a follow-up story. Again, people, I'm telling everybody out there that has utilizing a financial advisor, and you may have a great one out there, but I'm just warning you, beware. Beware of retiring advisors, please. I'm seeing more and more stories like this. SEC bars ex-financial advisor who didn't watch out for clients after selling practice. Who told you this was going to happen? More and more stories like this. You have to have, by law, I'm telling you about my industry, you have to have, by law, a succession plan. And many people, again, something wrong with your financial advisor wanting to retire, but he or she better have in their head that they got to be responsible at who they are selling their business to, or who's taking over their business. This is something that we've done for a very long time at Markowski Investments, helping advisors retire, slowly taking over their books, setting it up. But we do it the right way. Now that private equity is in the mix, we've talked about this before, they're offering basically crazy dollars to buy out businesses. And many advisors, you know, you got that scene in Animal House with the angel and the devil on the shoulder. They're going with the devil. They're going for the highest offer. They're, you know, cranking up Steve Miller, take the money and run, and they're doing that. And these firms, these private equity firms, they don't know what in God's creation they're doing. They don't. And what the object is when they buy out at a ridiculous multiple is they want to sell at an even higher multiple, meaning they've got to find a sucker. And that sucker is going to be you. Mark my words, okay? Mark my words. Your advisor sells, tells you how great this firm is, and sooner rather than later, they're going to come back and they're going to say, we've got this wonderful investment for you. We're going to allow you to be part owner in this firm that's managing your money. Doesn't that sound great? Don't do it. Don't buy into it. Again, I've talked about the game of demonic musical chairs. I know what firms are worth. I know what the cash flow is in various different businesses. And in my industry, a 3x multiple is sane. They're offering 10. All they're doing is they're going to put it on their books. They're going to say it's worth 12. To existing investors, they're going to charge them 2% and 20%, and they're going to look to unload on you. 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Have to take a break. 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When we get back, dumb ways to lose money. Don't go anywhere. We shall return.
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0: All right, welcome back, everybody. I saw this story this past week, and that song came into my mind. It was an obscure tune, Dumb Ways to Die. It was 2012, and I remember they had like a little cartoon video, too, that went along with this thing. This band is some obscure band called Tangerine Kitty, and it was used in Australia. It was like their metro system in Melbourne was using the song to promote train safety, Dumb Ways to Die. And I thought of that song. I saw this story, and I've been seeing a lot of these really obscure ETFs that are coming out. And actually, Jason Zweig wrote a piece on his Intelligent Investor piece in the Wall Street Journal. And I thought of that song. It was like Dumb Ways to Die. It's like Dumb Ways to Lose Money. Here we go. 466 brand spanking new exchange traded funds have been launched through mid-May of this year, attracting $62.3 billion in assets. Now, these ETFs, first and foremost, are expensive. Really, really expensive. Their annual expense rates average at 0.7%. How expensive? 20 times many of the traditional index funds. 6 out of every 10 new ETFs carry annual expenses of at least 0.5%. 1/5 charges at least 1% annually. Only 16% are index funds. More than a quarter of this year's launches. The results depend on the performance of a single stock, commodity, or other asset. Which, when you think of, one thinks of ETFs, one would say, oh, diversification. No. No. Dozens of them specialize in cryptocurrencies. We look to double the daily return of the digital assets. Dumb ways to lose money, dumb ways to lose money. How about this one? I'm not making this up. The Tuttle Capital UFO Disclosure ETF. I'm going to say it again. The Tuttle Capital UFO Disclosure ETF. The fund seeks to buy stocks that could benefit from government disclosure, confirmation, or exploitation of advanced technologies related to non-human intelligence. What? And guess what? You're going to pay 1% a year for an ETF tailor-made for if they found home. I'm not making this up. This is an actual thing. An actual thing. Then there's this one. There's the Bitcoin, Nicholas Bitcoin and Treasuries After Dark ETF. Sounds like Skinamax from like the 1980s and 90s. Anyway, basically what they do is they only buy crypto at night. I keep thinking, I wear my sunglasses at night. I buy my crypto at night. They buy crypto at night and basically when the market is closed, and when the market is open, they flip to treasuries and they charge you 0.97% to do that. I'm not making this up. There's other ones here. One seeks to double the daily gains or losses of Palladium. One combines options trading and space-related stocks. Another seeks to generate 15% annual income by layering options contracts on the top 20 most recently disclosed stock picks of investor David Tepper's hedge fund. Nuts. Basically charging $100 for a $10,000 investment. You know what a normal ETF charges? Maybe $2 to $3 on a $10,000 investment. You want to see how risky this strategy is? Does this go along with Markowski's idea that everything in life that has meaning, value, and worth involves work, time, and effort? No. No. It's, again, looking for shortcuts. I don't want to put the work in. I'm going to trade my way. Some magic portfolio manager is going to make me rich. Lickety split. Look at how smart I am. You're not. You're not. I'm sorry. You're doing this. I got to be rude. You're dumb as a box of rocks. Dumb ways to lose money. Oh, we got another one here. And again, I saw this one coming a mile away. Now, Robin Hood, it's the evolution of Robin Hood. Robin Hood's clients have lost a fortune. Robin Hood's clients have lost a fortune, basically buying ETFs and trying to trade their way to becoming rich. I tell you, rich. Daffy Duck, I'm rich, I'm rich, I'm rich. Yeah, how'd that work out? Didn't. Oh, guess what? They're going to roll out now. Oh, we've got AI now. Oh, come back to Robin Hood, and we'll give you some sort of AI model that you can put in parameters for, and it's going to trade stocks for you. Not only that, it's going to make credit card purchases for you. What could possibly go wrong? Yeah, AI tools. We're gonna, again, we got more bells and whistles. Bells and whistles and tech and algorithms and financial wizards. And, oh, I am a financial engineer. They got all these names for all of these things that these people do. And what the hell do they all do? They lose your money. Consistently. Again and again and again. But hey, what was it Barnum said there? There's a sucker born every day. You want to be a sucker or you want to build wealth the right way? It's up to you. It's up to you. Listen, no shortcuts here at Markowski Investments. Sorry. 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We'll be back.
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6: The president says he'll wait it out for now. Fox News, I'm Jim Ausman. Here's what's happening. President Trump wants to strengthen the terms of the proposed deal to end the war with Iran, telling Fox he's not in any rush. Fox's Max Gordon from Tel Aviv.
7: President Trump met with top aides in the Situation Room on Friday. That meeting reportedly took about 2 hours, but at the end of it, no deal was announced. The New York Times and Axios report that President Trump sent tougher terms to Iran for a peace deal in an effort to exert pressure and to speed up the process, but it's unclear what changes were made to the potential agreement. This as the Strait of Hormuz remains closed to ship traffic and the U.S. continues its blockade. And with a focus on the Middle East, President Trump has expanded the role of the U.S. ambassador to Turkey, Tom Barak, making him special envoy to both Iraq and Syria.
6: Iran's parliament speaker wrote in a post on X he doesn't trust America, quote, "We do not gain concessions through talks, but through missiles," unquote. President Trump says he isn't afraid to return to military action. Meantime, Iran's president has reportedly submitted a letter of resignation to the office of the Supreme Leader. The letter states the president and his government have been excluded from major decision making. Staying in the Middle East, Israeli troops have captured a strategic mountain topped with a crusader-built castle in southern Lebanon in the deepest incursion of the country in more than 25 years, the military reported on Sunday. U.S. and Senegal met in a friendly match in Charlotte that's leading up to the World Cup. The U.S. won 3-2.
8: Ware continuing the run down the right side. Options in the middle. Balogun is one of them. It's Balogun!
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23: A better life with Dr. Sanjay Gupta.
24: We all know how important it is to stay active as we age, especially as we get older. But I've come to realize that for as good as people are about getting their cardio in, a lot of older folks really don't seem to be doing the recommended amount of strength training or even understand why it's so important. It helps you stay functional and therefore independent for as long as possible. Certified strength and conditioning specialist Dana Santis says a great place to start is not with dumbbells or barbells, but with your body weight, which allows you to build strength while also learning how your body moves and where your limitations exist. It also reduces the risk of overwhelming your connective tissue, which adapts more slowly than muscles as we get older. Once you're comfortable, you can dial up that intensity, but do it slowly, do it carefully. I'm Dr. Sanjay Gupta, helping you live a better life.
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1: And welcome back. If you wanted to email me, I got a couple of good emails, questions for our guest, a spiritual teacher in medium, Suzanne Giesman. She's had quite the journey. Maybe you're on your own journey right now, and I'm looking at some of these questions. Hey, can you ask Suzanne about this or that? And I got a couple of them lined up. If you want to email me, you can. Ryan Recker at coasttocoastam.com is my email. In next hour, we'll start taking your phone calls. So it's a little bit early to be lining up now, but, you know, towards the end of this hour, getting into the next one, that'll be the right time to do it. If you haven't been to coasttocoastam.com in a while, there's some great stories on there. But while you're there, look for the YouTube link right up top. 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They even have some old Art Bell stuff on there. George Norrie's interviews. He's really revolutionized, I think, in radio. 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All right, we're going to continue with our guest, Suzanne Giesman, next on Coast to Coast AM.
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1: And welcome back to Coast AM. I'm Ryan Recker. Joining us now is a spiritual teacher, a medium, Suzanne Giesman. And Suzanne, I think sometimes people wonder what are the limitations of a medium, a psychic, and the things you can and cannot do. And I think one of the first things that always comes up, working on cases, for example, missing person cases. And, you know, we talked about this on the show a little bit yesterday, but so many people have been following the Nancy Guthrie case. Are you able to try to connect with her to find out if she's alive or not? Does it work like that?
4: Anybody's able to try, but the challenge, as I've learned, especially when the Nancy Guthrie case came up and I was living very, very near to where she disappeared, is that if the person who's missing is not in a coherent state, dead or alive, it's going to be very challenging for them to communicate.

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5: Recent survey conducted by Common Sense Media found one-third of teenagers prefer AI companions over humans for serious conversations. There's a term for that: social offloading. And experts we talked to warned that this habit could be stunting emotional growth, leaving an already isolated generation who came of age during the pandemic even less prepared for the messiness of human interaction. Sure, AI can help you polish whatever it is you're looking to say, but that's not very human, right? It's the messiness that makes our interactions with each other so real. It's also what makes them so validating, help us to develop our confidence, our voice, our deep bonds with each other. Psychiatrists we talked to encouraged turning to family or friends when you're struggling to express yourself. They are keen to help. I'm Dr. Sanjay Gupta, helping you live a better life.
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7: There's still no deal, and there are still flare-ups of fighting. I'm Dave Anthony, Fox News. With the U.S. and Iran unable to work out an agreement to end the conflict, the American military went on the attack again over the weekend.
8: Bombing Iranian radar and drone control sites in Gorik, Iran, and Qasem Island. And according to Central Command, the measured and deliberate strikes occurred on Saturday and Sunday in response to aggressive Iranian actions that included the shootdown of a U.S. MQ-1 drone that was operating over international waters. U.S. fighter aircraft swiftly responded by eliminating Iranian air defenses, a ground control station, and two one-way attack drones that pose clear threats to ships transiting regional waters. And now Kuwait says it's intercepting incoming drone and missile fire. That comes as Iran confirmed it carried out retaliatory strikes today.
7: That's Fox's Alex Hogan. Early this morning, President Trump posted on Truth Social, Iran really wants to make a deal, and it will be a good one for the U.S., adding, just sit back and relax. It will all work out well in the end. But oil prices are rising back up 4% this morning. Gas is down a penny, however. It's fallen 24 cents since its peak last month in this Iran conflict, with AAA's national average for regular now $4.32 per gallon. They got him. A manhunt for the suspect in the killing of a Virginia sheriff's deputy ending with an arrest in North Carolina last night.
9: 55-year-old Michael Puckett. The Carroll County Sheriff's Office says authorities responded to a call for a welfare check Friday night in Cana, Virginia. They say Puckett then started shooting at two deputies. Both of them fired back, but they were hit. The deputy who survived after being shot in his protective vest was last reported to be in stable condition, but the community is mourning the loss of 31-year-old Deputy Logan Utt.
7: Fox's Madeline Rivera. The number of confirmed Ebola cases keeps rising in Congo, but the World Health Organization says there are five survivors. 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
17: How did I lose weight? 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I love this stuff. 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
18: The summer months have arrived. It's June 1st, 5:03 on a Monday. DFW's Morning News, glad you're along. Clayton Neville, Sybil Summers, Dan Wilson leading the way. We got the Weather Channel with weather coming up. We also have traffic, and we'll have news at the top and bottom of each hour with the KLIF WBAP newsroom. We've got sports next hour at 17 and 47 after. Let's start with the top stories of the day, Sybil Summers. We've been waiting for this one for over a year now.
19: Yeah. The trial of a former Frisco ISD student accused of stabbing another student to death at a track meet is set to begin today. We get more from our media partners at WFAA's Tiffany Liu.
20: According to court documents, Carmelo Anthony killed 17-year-old Austin Metcalf at a Frisco ISD stadium in April 2025. Anthony was charged with murder. Because the case is in Collin County, no cameras will be allowed inside. A gag order is also in place, which means anyone connected to the case cannot speak about it publicly. The trial is set to start with jury selection.
18: There's been a lot of tension, specifically racial tension, around this case. Now, one of the victim in this case was white, mm-hmm. and the suspect in this case is black. Now, I don't know if the actual stabbing itself had anything to do with race. Nothing to indicate that at this point, although right. there's a lot to learn in the trial. But there's definitely been a lot regarding the reaction when it comes to race yeah. and the way the community has reacted and responded. So certainly tense times in Frisco, and that will continue as this trial gets started. We've got a tight eye on it for you at the top and bottom of each hour. One more quick story before the break. A Dallas police officer has died after suffering significant injuries from a recent plane crash east of Dallas. DPD officials say that Sergeant Joshua Boykin died on Friday. He was one of three off-duty police officers on board a plane that crashed after the emergency landing went wrong. The FAA reports the plane suffered engine failure and crash landed in a Forney field, then flipped upside down. Tragic story. That's the latest. 5:05 at DFW's Morning News. Let's take a break. Traffic and weather early. Here's Julie DeHardy on the roadways.
21: As they pull up our road work on the westbound side of 80 from Galloway over towards 635, now it looks like we have a wreck westbound 80 at Gus Thomason, causing about a 5-minute backup. Also, if you're trying to travel on I-20 eastbound approaching 360, we have some road work. That's about a 5-minute delay. And still some in Parker County, 20 westbound, 180 to Lakeshore in the left lane, but no big backup. With Cliff right now, traffic on the fives, I'm Julie DeHardy.
7: Air quality alert. Seeing mainly clear sky with a few clouds this morning. Other than that, looks like we'll have a dry start to the week with plenty of sunshine mixing with a few clouds. 95 will feel close to 100. Tonight, mainly clear. 75 outside of town. It'll be a bit cooler. Hit or miss storm later tomorrow afternoon. 95 again feels close to 100. Wednesday, partial sun up near 90. For KLIF News, I'm meteorologist Ray Stajic at the Weather Channel.
19: Thank you, Ray. Right now, it's actually pretty toasty. 78 in Dallas, 77 in Fort Worth. 5:06 is your news time, and back to the headlines we go. The Salina community is mourning the loss of an 8-year-old boy. MJ Ashmead was reported missing Friday morning from the Sutton Fields neighborhood in Salina. His body was found later in a pond in a neighborhood that's near his home. Police are calling his death a tragedy. They say no foul play is suspected.
18: And a man was hit and killed by a car early yesterday morning in Fort Worth after getting out of his vehicle to inspect damage from a minor collision. So the accident happened on South Freeway near Rippey Street around 2 o'clock in the morning. The driver who hit the pedestrian fled the scene but was later found and detained by investigators. A separate collision happened directly behind the initial wreck, though police noted the two incidents are not related. The people involved in that second crash had non-life-threatening injuries, and the identity of the person killed has not yet been released.
19: And a new report ranks DFW as the fourth most expensive World Cup host city for short-term rentals. The study from travel company Rustic Pathways analyzed Airbnb listings in the 16 host cities for June and July of this year. It found that Dallas's average nightly rates are just over $251 per night. That's 10% above the median cost of all the other cities, around $228 a night. Kansas City is the priciest area, with STRs costing nearly $540 a night, followed by Vancouver and Boston. The first match at Dallas Stadium in Arlington is June 14th.
18: Wow, $251.19 a night here. Why is Kansas City so expensive?
19: Because there are less places that you can rent a full house there.
18: Oh, I see.
19: Yeah.
18: All right. So, like, the smaller the town it is, the more expensive it could get.
19: Right.
18: Well, that makes sense.
19: Supply and demand, baby.
18: Okay. So, those mid-cities like Kansas City, right? Just that mid-level. Not huge, not small.
19: Right.
18: That's where they're getting it. $539.95 per night. That's way higher than hotels, I would think.
19: Yeah.
18: Maybe not with the World Cup, but on a typical night.
19: If you have, let's say, a 3 or 4 bedroom house, you know, and split that with whoever you're going with, then it's not quite as bad.
18: No, that's true. Yeah, you could split that sucker up.
19: Yeah. But I think we also have so many different areas, you know, because you could rent in Arlington, you could rent in Dallas, you could rent in Frisco. Like, again, like we've talked about so many times there, it's so spread out.
18: Yeah.
19: With all the different activities happening.
18: Well, if you don't have your rental yet, the time is running out. The music lineup is all set ahead of the World Cup. FIFA Fan Fest Dallas will host a summer concert series at Fair Park. You ready? Major Lazer.
19: Ooh.
18: Turnpike Troubadours.
19: Okay.
18: MC Magic.
19: Huh?
18: Baby Bash.
19: Yeah.
18: And Lil Rob.
19: Okay, then.
18: The series begins June 28th with the Latin Legacy Tour, continues July 14th with the Troubadours, and concludes July 19th with Major Lazer. What is that, techno?
19: Yeah, ish.
18: Okay.
19: Yeah.
18: Concert tickets start at $26. That's okay. And are sold separately from free FIFA Fan Festival Dallas admission. So they're going to be separate than if you're just going to the fest. You got to get tickets to the concert, too.
19: I wonder if it's going to be one of those things where people near Fair Park complain about the sound again.
18: I don't know.
19: And the noise.
18: I don't know. Because there's so many concerts there all the time. And there have been since that. I think that was just a loud night. Somebody forgot to turn it down a little.
19: Maybe that's what it was. All right. Let's round things out with Southwest Airlines. A little update. They've rolled back part of the policy requiring overweight passengers to buy two tickets on flights where they need a second seat because of their size. Lori Waffenschmidt has this one.
0: Under the Dallas-based carrier's revised rules, Southwest gate agents will arrange a free second seat for passengers who need the extra room on flights where there are two adjoining seats available. When two adjacent seats are not available, the larger passengers will be rebooked on a later flight. To avoid inconveniences at the airport, Southwest continues to encourage passengers who need more space to book an additional seat in advance. Lori Waffenschmidt, KLIF News.
18: And let's go live to Dallas-based Southwest.
1: I'm terribly sorry, sir, but I'm afraid our facilities are not equipped to meet your needs.
22: What are you talking about?
1: Well, what I'm saying, sir, is that a man of your carriage couldn't possibly fit in our seats.
22: I could sit in the aisle.
1: I'm afraid that would violate the fire code. Hey, fatty, I got a movie for you. A Fridge Too Far.
22: Shame on all of you. Give me my dignity.
1: Sir, if you just quiet down, I'd be happy to treat you to a garbage bag full of popcorn.
18: Oh, that's too bad. See, they didn't handle that right. Maybe that's why they're rolling it back. Right, good for you, Southwest. Listening to the people, huh? 5:11 at DFW's Morning News. Coming up at 5:15, traffic and weather. Then trending topics at 5:17 this morning. And there's a ton to get into from over the weekend. Soccer's World Cup, less than 2 weeks away. We'll get into what's happening around DFW. And a legendary singer has canceled the remaining of his shows. We'll tell you why and who coming up on 5:70 KLIF.
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18: 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We're checking traffic at 5:15 on the fives. Here's Julie DeHardy.
21: We do have an accident to watch out for in Mesquite. Westbound 80 Gus Thomason. We've got the right lane blocked. You're backed up almost to Galloway. So through the 635 interchange, that's going to take about 5 to 10 minutes. Also, if you're traveling east on I-20 approaching 360, still single file through there. About a 5 to 10 minute backup. Dragging the traffic right now on the northbound side of East Loop 820 right around Craig Street. So a couple minute delay. And we do have road work on I-20 westbound at 180. The left lane's blocked, but no backup. With Cliff Wright, no traffic on the fives. I'm Julie DeHardy.
23: The week kicks off with sun and clouds and dry weather. Maybe a couple of showers, thunder showers by Tuesday. A mix of clouds and sunshine today. Mild start, hot finish. 95 feels close to 100. That'll be the heat index. Air quality alert also. Tonight mainly clear, 75. Outlying areas will be a tad cooler. Tuesday, a hit or miss late day shower, thunderstorm. Another warm one though with a mix of clouds and sunshine. 95, heat index 100. Wednesday, partial sunshine up near 90. For KLIF News, meteorologist Ray Stajic at the Weather Channel.
19: 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Right now, 78 in Dallas, 77 in Fort Worth.
14: Cliff Notes.
18: We're hitting trending topics on a Monday. It's 5:17 at DFW's Morning News. Thanks for being with us. Clayton Neville, Sybil Summers, we've got you till 9 o'clock this morning. Did you have a good weekend, Sybil?
19: I did. It was pretty chill. Got to do a lot of dog stuff and then sweat my butt off because it was hot this weekend.
18: That's working dog stuff for
19: yeah,
18: you.
19: Yeah, it was like 90-something degrees. And so they were shorter walks, which is nice. But yeah, what about you?
18: Yeah, no, not much. Oh, we went to the Colonial on Saturday.
19: Ooh, did you go to the Choctaw Club?
18: The Charles Schwab. We did, yeah.
19: How was it?
18: Yeah. Me and Monty Cook went out there.
19: Oh, my gosh, how fun.
18: Our WBAP KLIF newsman, yeah. We ran into a good friend, DFW entertainment reporter Jay Betzel, who said that he's good friends with you as well.
19: Yes, love Jay.
18: So he was out there, walked around. It was fun. It was hot.
19: Yeah.
18: But luckily, the Choctaw Club, you can cool down with fans and beer.
19: Yeah.
18: Like actual fans, not just golf fans, like fans that spin.
19: Fans and
18: keep
19: fans.
18: You cool. Yeah, fans, and beer. That's what we were dealing with on Saturday. So, yeah, it's pretty good. Yeah, it was a late May weekend in DFW, and now we're into June.
19: Gosh, that's crazy.
18: Let's find out what's trending on a national perspective here on June 1st.
19: For that, we will go to Fox's CJ Papa for today's Daily Snapshot.
5: It's June 1st, and this is your Fox Daily Snapshot. Today is National Olive Day. There are more than 500 different types of olives globally. It's also one of the world's oldest fruits, and yes, it's technically a stone fruit like a peach or a mango. In 1968, Helen Keller dies in Easton, Connecticut at the age of 87. Blind and deaf from infancy, Keller learned to communicate using a hand alphabet signaled by touch into the student's palm. Her first word, water. Keller went on to become a world-renowned writer and lecturer. It's been used to save countless lives. The Heimlich Maneuver, published in 1974. Henrik Heimlich is credited with developing the technique using abdominal thrust to stop choking. Also on this day, after 50 years and 8,019 games, Johan Santana fires the first no-hitter in New York Mets franchise history. Born on this day in 1937, American actor and producer Morgan Freeman and Marilyn Monroe. I'm CJ Papa. That's your Fox Daily Snapshot.
18: I wonder what the first food to ever pop out of somebody's throat was with the Heimlich maneuver. You think it was a hot dog wiener?
19: Oh, see, that's a great guess. I was thinking like a piece of chicken or something.
18: Yeah,
19: I feel
18: probably.
19: Like it's always chicken. I don't know why.
18: Yeah. Chicken's hard to go down. Fried cheese is also hard to go down.
19: Oh, yeah?
18: A lot of kids choking on the fried cheese.
19: Have you ever had to do the Heimlich on somebody?
18: No, but I saw my wife almost have to do it the other day. Like, she went into the motion with our son, and then he just picked it out of his throat.
19: Oh,
18: stuck
19: wow.
18: the fingers down there and ripped it out.
19: Oh, my gosh.
18: It was a corn dog.
19: Do you think you would know how to do it, though, if you had to?
18: I'd know how to try. I don't know how to do it,
19: yeah.
18: I wouldn't say, no.
19: Like, I've read the signs, and I've, like, done the, you know, okay, this is the movement, but I just don't know. I'd feel like I was breaking their ribs.
18: Yeah, no, I do not see it working if I try it.
19: Same
18: I just don't.
19: Here.
18: I mean, it'd be random. It would just be like, well,
19: yeah.
18: I mean, I'm going to put my kind of thumbs in right underneath your chest and push up.
19: Yes.
18: And scream at the same time.
19: And I'm like a tiny person, so you're supposed to, if they're bigger than you, lean them up against a chair or a corner, and then that's how you get the force. But I just don't know that I would have enough, you know, like oomph to do it.
18: Yeah.
19: If they were big enough to use two seats on the Southwest plane.
18: It seems effective. Well, that's true. And it seems effective if you know how to do it. But if you don't, I don't know.
19: Yeah.
18: I think if my kid's choking, I'm just going two fingers in.
19: Yeah.
18: You know?
19: I mean, if it works.
18: It's going deep down the throat as long as I can. Pull that thing out. Get that fried cheese. Get that corn dog.
19: What the hell?
18: Hey, my gosh. You do what you got to do as a father. 520 at DFW's Morning News, running down what's trending. So Gen Z crowds turned out in force at movie theaters over the weekend. Fox's Carmen Roberts tells us which films benefited the most.
8: It was a monster weekend at the box office, literally. Gen Z moviegoers packed theaters for not one, but two breakout horror hits.
9: I'm scared I'll get lost.
8: A24's Back Room scared up a jaw-dropping, record-smashing $81 million domestically during its opening weekend. Meantime, Focus Features' Obsession kept the screams coming, pulling in $24.6 million in its third weekend and blowing past the $100 million mark domestically. The twist, both films were directed by YouTube creators and on shoestring budgets. Carmen Roberts, Fox News.
18: Yeah, the director of Back Rooms is also the youngest filmmaker in history to top the box office charts. Kane Parsons is just 20 years old. Obsession director Curry Barker, not much older than that. He's 26.
19: Wow. So I knew that the 20-year-old guy was the youngest, but isn't that wild to think that that's the first time it's ever happened in 2026?
18: Yeah, because that's not super young.
19: Right. 20 years old. I mean, yeah. it's young.
18: It is young. It's very young.
19: He's more accomplished than I was at 20. I'll give him that.
18: Yeah, that's true. Although I guess it's not like being a brain surgeon or something where if you've got the smarts for it, you know, like Doogie Howser style.
19: Yeah.
18: I think with this one, you probably need some connections. You got to have somebody hire you, obviously, to put the money behind the film. Although right. from what she said there, it wasn't that expensive of a film. It was a low budget movie.
19: Mm-hmm. Yeah.
18: Anyway,
19: well, you have to have the tech skills and the creativity.
18: Yeah, absolutely. All right, there's some good entertainment news for you.
19: Yeah, let's get into a little sports news. Soccer's World Cup is now less than 2 weeks away. U.S. playing the first round of two friendlies leading up to the tournament. Tim McMaster tells us how they fared against Senegal.
11: The U.S. men's national team put two lopsided losses in March behind them on Sunday in Charlotte.
12: Ware continuing the run down the right side. Options in the middle. Balogun is one of them. It's Balogun!
11: Courtesy TNT Sports, substitute Fowler and Balogun notched the go-ahead goal in a 3-2 win over Senegal. Christian Pulisic had a goal and an assist in the first 20 minutes to set the tone. Up next, the stiffer challenge next Saturday against Germany in Chicago before the U.S. opens the World Cup in L.A. against Paraguay on June 12th. I'm Tim McMaster, Fox News.
18: All right, Tim, appreciate it. There's a big press conference happening today in Dallas. In fact, it's a little bit after 9 o'clock this morning is when it starts, mm-hmm. but it's the big security press conference for the FIFA World Cup. Yeah, it's all going to be laid out. So we're going to go deep into that tomorrow morning.
19: Good, because a lot of people have been asking about it, obviously. We had Governor Abbott here last week talking about it with Arlington leaders, but now we'll get like the official here's what to do and not to do.
18: Yeah. Yeah. There'll be city leaders there. I expect there'll be FIFA leaders there as well. And again, that starts after 9 this morning. So stay tuned. Everything that's happening from a security standpoint and more surrounding the World Cup, we have for you here at DFW's Morning News, where we've got a pulse on the Metroplex. A couple more trending topics, though, real quick. A legendary singer has canceled the remaining shows on his group's farewell tour. More from Paul Stevens.
13: Two-year-old Frankie Valli canceling the remaining shows on the Four Seasons farewell tour. Valli posting Friday on social media that he's going to take the rest of the year off to focus on his health. Frankie Valli is the frontman and only original Four Seasons member still performing. His farewell tour, The Last Encores, started in October of 2023. Frankie Valli and the Four Seasons have sold an estimated 100 million records worldwide. Paul Stevens, Fox News.
18: Wow, he was still going at 92 years old,
19: that
18: huh?
19: That is incredible. And I guess that's the right call. You know, if you're 92 and you're on your farewell tour and you're not feeling that up to it, you should take the time off.
18: Yeah.
19: Before you burn yourself out.
18: Yeah, you might as well. Frankie Valli, 92 years old today, taking care of his health. Good for him.
19: Mm-hmm.
18: All right, we got one more quick trending topic.
19: Legendary comedian Eddie Murphy's Lifetime Achievement Award hits Netflix. Michelle Polino with details.
16: The 51st AFI Life Achievement Award, a tribute to Eddie Murphy, honors one of the most influential and beloved figures in film, celebrating a career that has redefined comedy. The night features some of entertainment's biggest names, Chris Rock, Kevin Hart, Bill Burr, and Martin Lawrence, who told the story about coming to Hollywood and meeting his idol, only to have Murphy refuse to take a picture with him. But Lawrence got his revenge. His daughter married Murphy's son.
24: Now I can get all the pictures I want with him, because we in-laws now, ain't that right?
16: AFI's highest honor recognizes artists whose work has fundamentally advanced the art of film and stood the test of time. Michelle Polino, Fox News.
18: Martin Lawrence and Eddie Murphy's kids are married?
19: Isn't that cute?
18: That's awesome.
19: I love that.
18: Was that Eddie Murphy's son and his daughter and Martin's daughter?
19: I
18: think that's what it is, I think.
19: Yeah, that sounds right.
18: Yeah. All right. Cool. That's a pretty cool story.
19: I know.
18: All right. 5:26 at DFW's Morning News. Coming up 5 minutes from right now, we'll have the latest on the war in the Middle East. After a weekend of contemplation, President Trump continues to ponder the peace deal negotiations with Iran. We'll get into what he may be thinking coming up. But first, traffic with Julie DeHarty on the roads.
25: We do have some accident activity to watch out for if you're in Mesquite. 80 westbound at Gus Thomason. The right lane's blocked. You're backed up to Galloway. That's going to be about 10 minutes. Also, if you're trying to travel I-20 at 360, the eastbound side is where the road work is. You're single file through there. Traffic's backed up about 10 minutes. And they are in the process of clearing the road work on the northbound side of East Loop A-20 right around Craig Street. So that's going to back you up for about 5 minutes. And road work on the left side, westbound I-20 at 180, and that's about a 5-minute backup. With Cliff Wright, now traffic on the fives, I'm Julie DeHarty.
23: Air quality alert. Seeing mainly clear sky with a few clouds this morning. Other than that, looks like we'll have a dry start to the week with plenty of sunshine mixing with a few clouds. 95 will feel close to 100. Tonight, mainly clear, 75 outside of town. It'll be a bit cooler. Hit or miss storm later tomorrow afternoon. 95 again feels close to 100. Wednesday, partial sun up near 90. For KLIF News, I'm meteorologist Ray Stajic at the Weather Channel.
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7: Did you know that almost half the vegetables and more than three quarters of the fruit that we eat in this country come from just one state, California? Yeah, it's true. And according to a new report by the Environmental Working Group, a health advocacy organization, a lot of this produce is tainted with PFAS, which are sometimes referred to as forever chemicals. Why? Well, the EPA says pesticides keep America's food supply safe, abundant, and affordable. And of course, these chemicals are used in every state, not just California. Now, if you are worried, though, about how much you're consuming, the best thing to do is to buy organic produce, if and when you can. Organic or not, you should rinse all fruits and vegetables under running water. Don't use any soap. And as one epidemiologist told us, use a brush on sturdier items like carrots, potatoes, and cucumbers. I'm Dr. Sanjay Gupta, helping you live a better life.
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18: 5:30 at DFW's Morning News. Happy Monday to you. Clayton Neville, Sybil Summers. We've got you for 3.5 more hours. Our goal to get you informed and ready to tackle the news day that lies ahead. It's June 1st. You know what? We're going to get you ready to tackle the month that lies ahead. And the news week right in front of you. Lots to get to. Let's start with FIFA World Cup. You know, we told you that we're going to learn more about the DFW security plan a little bit later on today, a 9 o'clock press conference locally.
19: Yeah. And because extra security measures are being placed for the upcoming FIFA World Cup games, Kevin Uretsky is going to lay out those details for us.
30: Securing America.
31: The World Cup starts in less than 2 weeks, and venues throughout the country where games will be played continue to make final security preparations. The FBI office in Atlanta recently held a news conference about its goals. Special Agent in Charge, Marlo Graham.
32: FBI personnel have been preparing for months alongside our partners, local, state, and federal, to ensure the games will be safe.
31: One main focus, the threat posed by drones.
32: Temporary flight restrictions will be enforced during the events. Illegal drone operations may result in fines up to $100,000.
31: Assistant Special Agent in Charge Sean Matthews says bomb squads and SWAT teams will be taking care of things on the ground.
33: And we'll be downtown during all matches and fan days.
31: Atlanta will host a total of 8 games beginning on June 15th, including a tournament semifinal on July 15th. Give me Gretzky. Fox News.
18: And with 9 games at Dallas Stadium, AT&T Stadium in Arlington, you know the security here is going to be tight. That's more games than any other host region in North America. So we'll have more on the local security plan coming up after 9 o'clock this morning. Keep it tuned at top and bottom of each hour. And we'll run down the plan tomorrow morning as well.
2: Yeah.
18: With a lot of highlights from that press conference.
2: It was just last week when it was Mayor Jim Ross. He was comparing it to 9 Super Bowls.
18: Yeah.
2: He said that's basically the equivalent of the security measures we have to put in place.
18: In what, like a month's time?
2: Yeah.
18: Or less?
2: Exactly.
18: Just several weeks?
2: Yeah.
18: Yeah. So lots of folks working together on this. All of the cities coming together. Arlington, Dallas, mm-hmm. Frisco, Mansfield. I know a lot of the teams are starting to get here to start practicing.
2: Oh, wow.
18: Yeah, over the next few days and weeks as well. We got a tight eye on the World Cup for you here at DFW's Morning News. And more global issues to include war. And with that, we need our shovel and our news hats. Because we're digging deep. And peeling the curtain back on the global conflict. Sybil, after a weekend of contemplation, President Trump continues to ponder the peace deal negotiations between the United States and Iranian officials and whether or not to give it his stamp of approval.
2: And Westwood One's John Stolness has the latest from Washington.
3: Following a 2-hour meeting with senior advisors on Sunday about whether to accept the proposal put forth by negotiators, the president decided to hold off on making that call. In a post on Truth Social before the meeting, the president said Iran must reopen the Strait of Hormuz, agree to never develop a nuclear weapon, and allow the U.S. to have access and remove all their enriched uranium. In an interview with his daughter-in-law, Lara Trump, on Fox News, the president remained confident a deal would get done.
4: We're making a great deal. We're going to make a great deal. Or we'll just go back and finish it off militarily. But this would go faster. It's probably better on a humane standpoint. There's something nice about it also. You know, save a lot of lives. Whether it's the other side or not, you save a lot of lives.
3: A spokesman for Iran's foreign ministry has said the negotiations Trump is considering do not include any discussion of the nuclear issue. It's hoped an agreement will open up the strait to traffic once again, easing the energy markets and bringing down sky-high gas prices. Treasury Secretary Scott Bessent on Fox Business Channel praised the president for getting the Iranians this far.
5: Whether it's the military intervention, the blockade, or the economic fury, this is the first time the Iranians have ever been willing, 47 years, have been willing to discuss not having a nuclear weapon. It was, you know, a verboten subject, and now it's on the table for the first time.
3: Democratic Senator Chris Murphy, however, disagrees, telling CBS's Face the Nation.
6: Families and businesses are being ruined by gas prices. They're $6 a gallon in some places, but it's just been a humiliation for the United States, and it's made Iran more powerful.
3: Meanwhile, several Americans were injured, none seriously, after a drone attack on a U.S. base in Kuwait last Wednesday. And Israel continued their push deeper into Lebanon, their deepest penetration in 26 years, capturing the Beaufort Castle, a key strategic mountain site they once captured in 1982 and gave up when they left Lebanon back in 2000. John Stolness, Washington.
18: John, appreciate that. We're not done with the politics yet. Coming up after 5:40 this morning, America's paying real close attention to not only the Texas Senate race, but a race up in Maine. We've got controversy ahead of that midterm. We'll tell you about it. Plus, Lynette Hooker, is there a break in the case? We're talking about the woman who went missing in the Bahamas. We've got details on that with the help of Fox on the other side. First, let's check traffic. Here's Julie DeHorty on the roadways.
25: We do have an accident for you in Mesquite. 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

0: Not much in the rain bucket through midweek, although we will have a chance of a shower, thunder shower by Tuesday. Going to run an air quality alert across town for later today. 95 will feel close to 100 with the heat index. Sun and clouds in the sky. We should stay rain-free. Tonight, mainly clear, 75. Tomorrow, a hit or miss storm late in the day. Most of the day, sunshine and clouds up near 95 again, with a heat index again near 100. Wednesday, partial sunshine will back it off just a little bit, high 90. For KLAF News, meteorologist Ray Stajic at the Weather Channel.
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6: A Better Life with Dr. Sanjay Gupta.
7: Heart disease is still the leading cause of death here in the United States and around the world. But what if there was something you could do earlier in life to reduce the odds of becoming a statistic? Well, here in the United States, tens of millions of adults already take a statin to lower their cholesterol. But new guidance put out by the American College of Cardiology and the American Heart Association now emphasize that treating high cholesterol sooner could significantly reduce a person's lifetime risk of heart attack or stroke. How early are we talking? In your 30s, believe it or not. Of course, you need to talk to your doctor about whether statins are right for you, but you should know that the evidence is really starting to stack up that shows the earlier you get a jump on reducing lifelong exposure to plaque-causing lipids and lipoproteins, the better the odds are going to be for you. Make sure you get your cholesterol checked. That's the first step. I'm Dr. Sanjay Gupta, helping you live a better life.
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13: You okay?
12: You hanging in there? Clayton Neville, Sybil Summers, well over 3 hours to go. Plenty of time to get you informed for this Monday and really for the news week. Sybil, let's get to a mystery that still has a lot of interest in America. We've been talking about it now for well over a month.
1: Yeah, U.S. Coast Guard divers have renewed their search for Lynette Hooker, an American woman who went missing in the Bahamas while sailing with her husband. Mm-hmm. Fox's Dana Marie McNichol in Hopetown with the latest.
14: The Abaco Inn, the last known location of Brian and Lynette before she went missing. So the couple, they had dinner before heading over to the dock where their dinghy was. Now, the couple was on their way to their sailboat just on the other side of this quay when Brian told police Lynette went overboard. He said that she had the key to their dinghy and the engine shut off, and he said he tried to save her, but ultimately

0: ultimately had to row for 8 hours overnight. Now investigators say data pulled from his phone on a marine navigation app tells a different story about where he was that night.
1: Lynette's family provided DNA samples. Her daughter says the couple had an abusive relationship, telling Fox that she suspects foul play. Brian denies any wrongdoing.
2: Remember, we talked about this when it first came out and then a couple weeks after because it lingered before kind of disappearing and now it's coming back up again. We thought it was bizarre that she was drowning and his dinghy was just floating away. And there he was paddling. He said, I tried to get back to her. Well, then why didn't you just get back to her then?
1: Right.
2: Or jump in? Or I don't know. Like, he was just like, I was watching her struggle as I was going away. Like, what are you talking about, dude? Get back over there.
1: Or throw the life preserver.
2: Yeah, or that at the bare minimum. Oh, my God. Yeah, so and there was something missing there.
1: Yeah.
2: And it looks like they may be on track to figuring out what that missing piece was. We'll keep you updated on that Lynette Hooker case. 542 at DFW's Morning News. Let's turn back to politics, though, Sybil, because America is paying close attention to two highly contested Senate races that could shift the balance of power in Congress in November's midterms. Despite the recent controversy surrounding Maine Democratic Senate candidate Graham Plattner. Have you heard about this? His polling shows a close race with Republican Senator Susan Collins. So that race is pretty critical in whether or not the GOP holds its slim 53-47 majority in the Senate. So is Texas, and that's why we're going to talk about Cornyn and Paxton, or really Paxton and Tallarico in a second. But Plattner up in Maine is facing a sexting scandal. Accused of texting former staffers sexually explicit messages. Some Democrats are holding off on criticizing Plattner, though, ahead of the midterms. Senator Chris Murphy spoke with CBS's Face the Nation, and this is what that sounded like.
3: Graham Plattner is somebody that served our country. He served his community. He's also made mistakes, and he has admitted that.
1: Plattner's wife came out defending her husband, saying there are better things to focus on in his campaign than his infidelity, adding that being newly married is hard. Plattner's also accused of having an account on Kick, which is an app known as, quote, predator paradise for child exploitation.
2: Well, early marriage is hard.
1: Early marriage is hard.
2: Yeah. What a weird excuse from the wife.
1: Yeah, I know. There's everything.
2: That is bizarre.
1: That,
2: she could have just kept quiet.
1: Or she could have said being married is hard.
2: You right. Know?
1: I mean, that is hard.
2: Yeah.
1: Not just being newly married.
2: Oh, honey, he's not going to get any better.
1: Every relationship is hard.
2: Mm.
1: Yeah. So Fox News Digital spoke to former Jill Biden press secretary Michael LaRosa about this division that Graham Plattner's Maine Senate campaign is causing within the Democratic Party.
4: I'm shocked at some of the people, some of the Democrats who I consider friends, being so all or nothing about this guy. And I don't really understand why.
2: Yeah, well, if you haven't heard about Graham Plattner yet, you probably will here over the next several days because people in Maine are starting to talk about it more and more. But you know what? He's neck and neck with Susan Collins.
1: Oh, okay.
2: Sometimes these type of controversies actually boost an individual in the polls.
1: Mm-hmm. They get their name out there and people start researching.
2: Yeah, and I don't know how much it's boosted him, but it doesn't seem to have brought Plattner down a whole lot there in Maine. We're closely following that. And then the other Senate race catching national headlines, of course, is the race here between Attorney General Ken Paxton and Democrat James Tallarico. So Paxton was on Fox News Sunday Morning Features yesterday. He said that he's meeting with Senate Republican leaders this week.
5: We haven't lost a statewide race since 1994, and this isn't the time to do it. We need to unite and we need to fight together. And I'm willing to do that. And I certainly think they are too.
1: Tallarico hitting the campaign trail hard with numerous stops already in the books since Paxton was named the Republican candidate.
6: They're going to throw everything they've got at us. They've already called me a radical leftist. They've already called me a fake Christian. They've even called me a vegan. And those are fighting words in the state of Texas.
2: Those are fighting words in the state of Texas, huh? Vegan.
7: Texas doesn't like vegans.
2: Texas doesn't like vegans. Okay, President. Oh, I loved that. That was like 3 weeks ago when the whole Tallarico vegan thing came out.
7: Uh-huh. Texas doesn't like vegans.
2: But Tallarico says that he does indeed eat meat.
1: Okay, then. No vegan here.
2: No vegan there. 545 at DFW's Morning News. We're headed for 550 this morning, at which time we'll lay out the news week ahead. Lots going on in the news world. Don't miss a bit of it. Keep it tuned to DFW's Morning News. We'll hit traffic now. Julie DeHardy out on the roadways on the fives.
8: We do have an accident for you in Mesquite. This is going to be on 80 westbound after 635, right around Gus Thomas in the right lane's blocked. You're back to Galloway. That's a good 10 to 15 minutes. In the process of clearing our I-20 construction, this is going to be at 360 on the eastbound side. Still some barrels out there and still about a 10-minute delay. And do watch for the road work if you're on I-20 westbound 180 to Lakeshore as they start to clear it. It's holding you up for a good 5 minutes. With Cliff Wright, now traffic on the fives, I'm Julie DeHardy.
9: The week kicks off with sun and clouds and dry weather. Maybe a couple of showers, thunder showers by Tuesday. A mix of clouds and sunshine today. Mild start, hot finish. 95 feels close to 100. That'll be the heat index. Air quality alert also. Tonight mainly clear, 75. Outlying areas will be a tad cooler. Tuesday, a hit or miss late day shower, thunderstorm. Another warm one, though, with a mix of clouds and sunshine. 95, heat index 100. Wednesday, partial sunshine up near 90. For KLIF News, meteorologist Ray Stajic at the Weather Channel.
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20: More and more people are using magnesium supplements to help them sleep. But are they safe? And do they really work? Well, first, let's talk about actual magnesium. That's an essential mineral that is needed for more than 300 different processes in the body, according to one dietitian. And most people get enough of it simply from the foods they eat. Now, if you're not getting enough, there are a few different types of supplements you can try. But as always, you should talk to your doctor before starting any new medication or supplement, whether it's prescription or over-the-counter. Now, when it comes to the science, we looked into this, and I gotta say, there's not a lot of strong evidence that magnesium supplements will actually help you sleep. They might help you manage pain, they might help you lower your stress levels, or work to get your muscles to relax. And maybe it's those things then that help you get some better sleep. I'm Dr. Sanjay Gupta, helping you live a better life.
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2: We've got the news that matters to you. Clayton Neville, Sybil Summers. We've got you till 9 o'clock this morning, but we're taking you to the 6 o'clock news with Fox News Radio. 9.5 minutes from now, they'll have top of the hour news. We'll tell you what's going on with Iran, and we'll also have the latest on the FIFA World Cup. The global impacts and the local impacts here in DFW. Do not forget that big security press conference happening in Dallas at 9 o'clock a little bit later on this morning. When we learn more about the security plans for the World Cup here, we will bring them to you. We had some from Arlington last week. We got city leaders in Dallas and FIFA leaders speaking later this morning. We've got a pulse on the Metroplex. And of course, we'll bring you those sounds and those stories at KLIF.com right here at 96.3 FM HD2 and always at 570 AM. All right, Sybil, let's preview the news week that lies ahead.
1: Well, hurricane activity is about to pick up, and two teams are going to battle for the Larry O'Brien Trophy in the NBA Finals. So Tom Graham breaks out the calendar.
21: The week ahead.
22: Monday is the official start of the Atlantic hurricane season. The National Oceanic and Atmospheric Administration is predicting below normal tropical activity, but urges all to continue to be prepared. Also, Jeff Foxworthy heads to Fox Nation for a brand new stand-up special, The Joke's on Me. Tuesday, it's primary day across a number of states, but many will be keeping their eye on California, where two high-profile races are expected to be narrowed down, the governor's race and the Los Angeles mayoral race. Wednesday, it's the day basketball fans have been waiting for, the NBA Finals, and Treasury Secretary Scott Bessent hits Capitol Hill to testify before the Senate Finance Committee. Friday, items belonging to former Friends star Matthew Perry will head to the auction block. All proceeds of memorabilia from the hit sitcom, as well as two Banksys owned by the actor, will benefit the Matthew Perry Foundation, which works to help others struggling with addiction, investing in resources that make recovery possible. And that's a look at your week ahead. I'm Tom Graham, Fox News.
2: All right, our focus here, Tom Graham, is going to be the San Antonio Spurs. Now, before you start hating me, I'm a Mavs fan for life. I have the card to prove it, and I've had it since I was 8 years old, okay? All right, my emotions have been torn from the Dallas Mavericks, but I'm still very much an MFFL. Mm-hmm. However, they're not in it. Texas is, though, with the San Antonio Spurs. So that's where I'm going. You know, I mean, I'm a guy who went to OU. My dad went to Texas. Mm-hmm. And when I became a Sooner, I still like the Longhorns. They're like my second favorite team.
1: Yeah, see, it's okay. You're allowed to have second favorites.
2: Yeah, you really are.
1: I mean, I know we're supposed to hate the Spurs. Like, we're also supposed to hate any Houston team. Guess what? My whole family's from Houston, so I'm okay with Houston.
2: Yeah, and on rivalry days, I'll hate them. Like, it's fun.
1: Yeah, yeah. Then it's okay to go against them. But
2: when they're not playing us, I root for them.
1: Right.
2: So that's how we're going to do it against the Spurs. According to Governor Greg Abbott, go to our Twitter page. I'll put this out and on Facebook at KLIF, but it's on mine right now. Clayton Neville on air and Clayton Neville on Facebook. Governor Abbott put this out on social media. Spurs about to dunk on Knicks like Texas has been dunking on New York. Go Spurs go, with a fire emoji. And the actual picture is AI clearly. It's Governor Abbott in a Spurs jersey with like elbow pads on. Of course, his bulging muscles in that jersey are showing, and he's in his wheelchair slam dunking a basketball over New York Governor Kathy Hochul in a New York Knicks jersey with Donald Trump sitting courtside laughing.
1: Oh my gosh, it's hilarious because it is so clearly like a bad AI
2: it
1: or
2: is.
1: Bad Photoshop, but that's the fun part of it.
2: It's like, a bad AI. There's a sign in the background that says, Texas, this state. And you're like, wait, what? Why does it say that?
1: And then it's like the wheelchair is just like, there is no momentum to it. It's like somebody just like copy pasted a wheelchair and just like smack stuck it right there just in the middle of the picture.
2: Yeah. And like the jumbotron in the background says Gov Abbott takes it to the hoop. And the score is Spurs 123, Knicks 63 with 4 minutes left in the third.
1: And then Kathy Hochul is like, his wheel is hitting her and she's like kind of crouching like, like
2: she looks like she's getting hit in the face by a man in a wheelchair dunking a basketball is what she looks like.
1: It is so funny that he posted that.
2: Yeah. So we'll put this out at KLIF or you can just go to Greg Abbott, Texas on social media. And there it is. But you know what? He's been having fun with his wheelchair status for a while now.
1: Yeah.
2: And he also has fun with big events like this and poking fun at other states.
1: Mm-hmm.
2: So I have no problem with it. Also, it's an unbelievable AI image just
1: it's
2: because of how cheesy
1: so
2: and
1: good.
2: Fake. And just, I mean, mainly because Governor Abbott is slam dunking a basketball in a wheelchair.
1: And like the full wheelchair is off the ground.
2: Yeah. Good stuff. All right,
1: amazing.
2: We'll put that out on our social media channels. But by the way, we have about 30 seconds left here. I guess we already said it. We're rooting for the Spurs over the Knicks.
1: Yeah. Yeah, for sure.
2: So are we going to get some celeb love in Texas down in San Antonio? Ooh, not that we're going to see them. But
1: I bet we will.
2: Man, the fans were going nuts. I saw some fans shooting fireworks out of the back of a pickup truck up and down and up and down the streets of San Antonio over the weekend. It's been a while for that city.
1: Yeah, like 2014, I think.
2: It's been a long time, yeah. They used to be used to it, but now they're just getting back to it.
1: Mm-hmm.
2: All right, rooting on the Spurs. 5:55 at DFW's Morning News. Coming up 5 minutes from right now, we'll go back to the Middle East with an update from Fox News Radio and a significant trial in North Texas. Lots of tension surrounding this one begins with jury selection today. We'll take you up to Frisco coming up. Right now, let's check traffic. Here's Julie DeHardy.
8: We're starting to fill in on 175 as you come from 2nd Avenue onto 45 and over to I-30. That'll take you about 10 to 15 minutes. Still just a little bit sluggish on Loop 12 Walton Walker as you move from 183 to the I-35 merge. That'll take you 2 or 3 minutes. And if you're trying to travel on I-20, coming from Collins over toward 360 on the eastbound side, couple minute delay, but the road work has cleared. With Cliff right now, traffic on the fives, I'm Julie DeHardy.
9: Air quality alert. Seeing mainly clear sky with a few clouds this morning. Other than that, looks like we'll have a dry start to the week with plenty of sunshine mixing with a few clouds. 95 will feel close to 100. Tonight, mainly clear, 75 outside of town. It'll be a bit cooler. Hit or miss storm later tomorrow afternoon. 95 again feels close to 100. Wednesday, partial sun up near 90. For KLIF News, I'm meteorologist Ray Stajic at the Weather Channel.
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9: Just sit back and relax. It'll all work out well. I'm Dave Anthony, Fox News. That is President Trump's message on Iran early this morning in a Truth Social post, writing Iran really wants to make a deal, and it will be a good one for the U.S., but with no agreement yet,
5: The U.S. and Iran attacked each other again over the weekend.
6: CENTCOM says U.S. forces conducted strikes against multiple Iranian targets over the weekend. The strikes hit Iranian radar systems and command and control centers for drones in Gorak, Iran, along the coast and on Keshem Island. CENTCOM described the action as defensive in nature to prevent Iran from attacking international shipping lanes and after Iran shot down a $4 million U.S. drone. The Iranians responded by targeting Kuwait with drones and missiles early this morning.
5: Fox's Trey Yingston, Tel Aviv. One thing Iran wants to deal with the U.S. is for Israel to stop attacking Hezbollah militants in Lebanon.
7: It's Israeli Prime Minister Benjamin Netanyahu is vowing to expand his country's grip on Lebanon after the IDF captured a historic and strategic castle in southern Lebanon. It marks Israel's deepest incursion into Lebanon in 26 years. The move comes as Israel and Hezbollah continue to trade strikes.
5: That's Fox's Marianne Rafferty. The suspected gunman in a Friday night attack on sheriff's deputies in Virginia has been arrested after a two-day manhunt. Michael Puckett found in North Carolina. He's facing a murder charge because one of those deputies died. The anti-ICE protests rage on outside an immigration detention facility in New Jersey. Despite a curfew put in place last night in Newark.
11: So that's just some of what we saw last night, and it's at least maybe two dozen arrests and counting. Authorities used tear gas to clear the crowd, while DHS tells Fox there's zero tolerance for rioters here. And they finally have that extra assistance. They kept calling for the Newark police, the state police. Well, now they finally have some backup.
5: Fox's Alexis McAdams. The protesters angry over allegations of inhumane conditions at the facility. 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
2: Wake up, 6:03 at DFW's Morning News. You've got a news week to tackle. Clayton Neville, Sybil Summers, keeping you informed throughout the week at the top and bottom of the hour, and we've got some fun in the meantime. Coming up at 6:18 this morning, we'll check in with our sister station, The Ticket, another sports report. Ryan Baldwin will have that, and then again at 6:47. Let's get started, though, with the top stories locally of the week, Sybil Summers.
1: Well, jury selection begins today in Collin County for Carmelo Anthony, who's charged in the 2025 stabbing death of Frisco student-athlete Austin Metcalf. Prosecutors allege that Anthony fatally stabbed Metcalf during a dispute at a high school track meet. Anthony claims he acted in self-defense. The high-profile case has drawn national attention and intense online debate, but now it moves into a courtroom where jurors will determine what happened.
2: And Texas Attorney General Ken Paxton meeting with Senate Majority Leader John Thune this week after his GOP runoff election win to replace Senator John Cornyn. Paxton says he's gotten support from Thune, along with Republican Conference Chair Tom Cotton and Republican Senatorial Committee Chair Tim Scott. He plans to meet with several of those leaders this week, and Paxton thinks it's important that they understand how key Texas is, not just because of the majority. Republicans have not lost a statewide race in Texas since 1994.
1: And a little bit of good news. Gasoline prices have been slowly falling over the past week. Our media partners at WFAA's Teresa Woodard has the numbers.
13: AAA reports the national average reached $4.35 a gallon today. That is down 4 cents from Friday and 17 cents from 1 week ago. However, prices are still up 46% since the start of the war in late February. Texans paying $3.84 a gallon on average. North Texans seeing that same average.
2: $3.84. Not good, but not terrible.
1: I saw $3.52 over the weekend. I had half a tank, and I was like, that's the lowest I've seen in months. Let me pull over and fill up the rest of the tank. Yeah.
2: We just need consistency. That's what we're looking for next.
1: Yes.
2: And still a little bit lower. 6:05. We got sports for you coming up 12 minutes from now, but let's get out to the roads and check traffic for you first. Here's Julie DeHardy on the fives.
8: We do have a wreck on the north side of Fort Worth, 35W northbound at 287 Cater Cutoff. You're backed up to the north loop. That's going to be almost 10 minutes. Also, if you're traveling 114 westbound at Whitechapel, a wreck in the right lane, that's about a five-minute backup. And I'm seeing a little bit of heavy traffic into downtown Dallas on I-35 from Colorado to the Dallas North Tollway. It's a 5 to 10 minute drive. With Cliff right now, traffic on the fives, I'm Julie DeHardy.
14: How did I lose weight? 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I did. I love this stuff. 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
9: Not much in the rain bucket through midweek, although we will have a chance of a shower, thunder shower by Tuesday. Going to run an air quality alert across town for later today. 95 will feel close to 100 with a heat index. Sun and clouds in the sky. We should stay rain-free. Tonight, mainly clear, 75. Tomorrow, a hit or miss storm late in the day. Most of the day, sunshine and clouds up near 95 again with a heat index again near 100. Wednesday, partial sunshine will back it off just a little bit, high 90. For KLAF News, meteorologist Ray Stajic at the Weather Channel.
1: Thank you, Ray. Right now, 78 in Dallas, also 78 in Fort Worth. 6:07 is your news time, and we're getting back to the top stories of the day. A man was struck and killed by a car early Sunday morning in Fort Worth after getting out of his vehicle to inspect damage from a minor collision. The accident happened on South Freeway near Rippey Street around 2 a.m. The driver who hit the pedestrian fled the scene. He was later located and detained by police. A separate collision had happened directly behind the initial wreck, though police noted that those two incidents are not related. The people involved in the second crash had non-life-threatening injuries. The identity of the deceased man has not yet been released.
2: And the Salina community mourning the loss of an 8-year-old boy. MJ Ashmead rather, was reported missing Friday morning from the Sutton Fields neighborhood in Salina. His body later found in a pond in that neighborhood near his home. Police calling his death a tragedy, and they say no foul play is suspected.
1: And a DPD officer has passed away after suffering injuries from a recent plane crash east of Dallas. John Cooley has the story.
15: After weeks in an area hospital, Dallas police officials report Sergeant Joshua Boykin has died. He was one of three off-duty police officers on board a plane that crashed after an emergency landing went very wrong. The FAA reports the plane suffered an engine failure and crash-landed in a Forney, Texas field, then flipped upside down. John Cooley, 570 KLIF.
2: Appreciate that update, John. Thanks. At 6:08 at DFW's Morning News, I want to stay in the newsroom for these next two stories about two locally based airlines. First, Sybil, American Airlines is expanding its in-flight menu. It's finally going to include Texas BBQ.
0: The Fort Worth-based carrier will offer additional dishes from Dallas's Pecan Lodge on flights to and from DFW Airport. The barbecue platters and smoked brisket sandwiches have been extremely popular, receiving notoriety from Travel and Leisure and TripAdvisor. American Airlines plans to expand the variety of in-flight menu options beyond barbecue platters and sandwiches for first-class customers who pre-order their meals. Mike Trina, KLIF News.
2: All right, now, if you have too much to eat on the American flight and you have to jump on a Southwest flight, you're going to be okay, we've learned.
1: Yes, Southwest Airlines rolling back part of the policy requiring overweight passengers to buy two tickets on flights if they need a second seat due to their size. Lori Waffenschmidt has more.
16: Under the Dallas-based carrier's revised rules, Southwest gate agents will arrange a free second seat for passengers who need the extra room on flights where there are two adjoining seats available. When two adjacent seats are not available, the larger passengers will be rebooked on a later flight. To avoid inconveniences at the airport, Southwest continues to encourage passengers who need more space to book an additional seat in advance. Lori Waffenschmidt, KLIF News.
2: There was some backlash to that. Southwest Airlines listening. I mean, I do like it anytime that a company rolls out a policy, gets backlash, and then changes it or tweaks it. It means they're listening.
1: Okay, I agree with that part of it, but I also don't want to be the person who's sitting in the middle between two huge people.
2: That's true. I mean, there's a portion of their customer base who they may be disappointing with this decision.
1: It's not comfortable, and so now I have to pay for an extra seat because I don't want to be uncomfortable for the whole flight?
2: You don't have to.
1: Right, but you also don't have to squeeze into your seat.
2: Exactly.
1: You can be uncomfortable the whole flight.
2: That's true. Yeah, maybe what about just like buy one, get one half off?
1: Maybe.
2: How about that? All right, 6:10 at DFW's Morning News. Coming up 5 minutes from right now, we got traffic and weather. Then at 6:17, we'll take you to the movies. What led the way at the box office, and Gen Z is fueling box office demand right now. We'll tell you the reasons why. Plus, soccer and Sundance. We'll take you out to FIFA and Fort Worth. Then, Ernie's Mystery Box. We're opening that up around 6:22 today. What will we find? Relevancy with sound. We've got that for you coming up on 570 KLIF.
17: How about I'm Brian Kilmeade? Coming up on the next edition of the show on Monday, right here on KLIF. Lawrence Jones will be in studio, picking up where we left off when it comes to the Iranian deal and so much more. And what about the big matchup of the NBA Finals? Jeff Foxworthy will be here, special on Fox Nation. And, of course, he is perfect for the show. Michael Goodwin, Mark Thiessen, Eric Metaxas, all coming your way in the Brian Kilmeade Show right here on KLIF in beautiful Dallas-Fort Worth. 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
2: 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Let's check traffic on the fives with Julie DeHardy.
8: We do have a wreck for you on the north side of Fort Worth, 35W northbound, 287 Decatur cutoff left lane. You're backed up about 10 minutes. If you're traveling the north loop from Haltom Road to 183, that'll take you 5 to 10. Into downtown Dallas on I-30 from Dolphin to I-35, that's about a 10-minute drive right now. And on 635, as you move from Garland Road westbound around to 75, that'll take you about 10 minutes. With Cliff Right Now traffic on the fives, I'm Julie DeHardy.
9: The week kicks off with sun and clouds and dry weather. Maybe a couple of showers, thunder showers by Tuesday. A mix of clouds and sunshine today. Mild start, hot finish. 95 feels close to 100. That'll be the heat index. Air quality alert also. Tonight mainly clear, 75. Outlying areas will be a tad cooler. Tuesday, a hit or miss late day shower, thunderstorm. Another warm one, though, with a mix of clouds and sunshine. 95, heat index 100. Wednesday, partial sunshine up near 90. For KLIF News, meteorologist Ray Stajic at the Weather Channel.
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18: Jack Leiter ties a career high with 10 strikeouts, helping the Rangers take down the Royals 6-3. Skip Schumacher impressed by the right-hander's outing.
19: My goodness, did he pitch really, really well. The whole series, our pitching staff was excellent, but Jack was on fire today. It was fun to watch.
18: Rangers go on the road against the Cardinals tonight at 6:45. NBA and NHL playoffs both have reached the finals. NHL will start first tomorrow, game one between the Hurricanes and Golden Knights. Knicks host the Spurs in game one of the NBA finals on Wednesday. Russell Henley defeats Eric Cole in the playoffs, securing the win at the Charles Schwab Challenge in Fort Worth. It's Henley's 6th tour win and first since March of last year. I'm Ryan Baldwin from 96.7 and 1310 The Ticket.
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2: Thank you for making us part of your morning. Clayton Neville, Sybil Summers, we've got you till 9 o'clock. Coming up in 13 minutes, we'll have some bottom-of-the-hour headlines and an update on war. What's the latest between the United States and Iran? We'll tell you just around the corner. Right now, though, Sybil, let's go to the movies.
1: And for that, we are going to turn to Carmen Roberts, because Gen Z crowds have turned out in force over the weekend.
20: It was a monster weekend at the box office, literally. Gen Z moviegoers packed theaters for not one, but two breakout horror hits.
21: I'm scared I'll get lost.
20: A24's Back Room scared up a jaw-dropping, record-smashing $81 million domestically during its opening weekend. Meantime, Focus Features' Obsession kept the screams coming, pulling in $24.6 million in its third weekend and blowing past the $100 million mark domestically. The twist, both films were directed by YouTube creators and on shoestring budgets. Carmen Roberts, Fox News.
2: Yeah, we were talking about that in Cliff Notes. Two very, very young movie makers.
1: Yeah.
2: With not very big budgets, making some big-time films.
1: I think the Obsession director, no, rather the Backrooms director is only 20 years old.
2: Yeah, and the other one's like 26.
1: That's right.
2: There you go. There's some entertainment news for you. That's what's happening in Hollywood. Right now, though, let's turn to sports and economy. Here in our own backyard, we've got 9 World Cup games. The first starts in 2 weeks, June 14th, right here in DFW. There's already several international media outlets who are here down in downtown at the International Broadcast Center. More and more will come over the next 2 weeks. We got several teams here in DFW, in Mansfield and in Frisco with their base camps. So it's all starting to ramp up. Also in Sundance Square, specifically. Cowtown getting in on the FIFA action. Here's Brittany Costello with our media partner, WFAA-TV.
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27: The sport as I know it is football.
22: Eric Gomez is a local Fort Worth artist. He spent weeks on his soccer ball.
27: This is the one right here.
22: Taking inspiration from the sport he loves.
27: When a team wins, they get a gold star, and each one of them represent the 22 champions.
22: And the culture he's proud of.
27: The eagle is prominently featured on the Mexican flag, and that's my heritage.
22: His artwork is clicking with people who stop to take pictures with his sculpture Sunday.
23: It's the best. Football is the best. Soccer.
22: People like Felipe Rios, who says the excitement across North Texas is building.
23: People from Colombia, Brazil, Argentina, all over the place coming.
3: Mexico?
23: Mexico, the number one.
3: Mexico primero.
23: Sí.
22: Gomez says the art installation is just part of the reason the plaza will be a fan favorite.
5: Sundance Square will show all 104 matches here. There will be a couple big screens, daily watch parties, food, drink, and more.
22: Gomez says the soccer balls will be on display until June 7th, when they will spread out around Sundance Square.
27: Kind of as little Easter eggs for people to find.
22: And for people to enjoy.
6: I love the incorporation of the lettering.
23: Viva el fútbol!
6: And the image of the eagle in the background.
22: It's just something, Gomez says.
27: I do my art as a love letter to my community.
22: You have to see in person.
23: Viva, like, it's exciting. Yeah, celebrate the football.
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2: Brittany Costello with our media partner, WFAA-TV. We're seeing those type of festivities all over the Metroplex. Have you seen the mural on the back of the building next to the Dallas County Jail yet? We talked about it last week. It's finished.
1: Seen pictures of it online. I've not seen it in person.
2: It's pretty cool. I was driving back on 30 from Fort Worth into Dallas the other day, and it is right there in your face. It's awesome.
1: Yeah,
2: it looks really cool, too.
1: Nice.
2: Yeah, really colorful. Pretty neat stuff. 621 at DFW's Morning News. Let's open up Ernie's Mystery Box.
0: And now it's time for another installment of Ernie's Mystery Box.
7: A surprise for you. 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
2: Your surprise every audio of the morning, courtesy of Ernie smile. Brown, former KLIF afternoon host, now the morning guy over at WBAP. We often share stories, and that comes with audio. We used to not have time to figure out the relevancy of it. We just thought, it's important enough for Ernie to play, so we'll play it too. But we figure we would figure it out together in this segment called Ernie's Mystery Box. And today, Ernie's Mystery Box is somewhat graduation-themed. Now, I didn't listen to these because that would be against the rules, right? Not supposed to do that. However, I did see in the headline that it says graduation fight.
1: Okay.
2: You know, those occur this time of year.
1: Yeah, and we may know what this one is.
2: Oh, I think I know what this one is.
1: Because we almost had it in the cluck around last week.
2: Was this out of Garland?
1: No.
2: Ooh.
1: No, the one I'm thinking was, I think, Virginia?
2: Well, we had one in our own backyard over the weekend. At the Colwell Center in Garland, there was a graduation fight. It was the Mesquite John Horn graduation. And this is what the extracurricular sounded like in the stands. All of a sudden, you can hear people start to realize what's going on. And in the video, you'll see hair flying.
1: Like
2: fists flying,
1: wigs flying,
2: wigs. Yeah, I don't know if a wig was removed or not, but I saw hair flying. Anyway, yeah, there was a fight.
1: Caps flying
2: at the Curtis Colwell Center in Garland. It was the Mesquite John Horn graduation, and this thing's starting to go viral on social media now. I knew immediately when I saw this that that's what it was from.
1: Like they tossed all their caps in the air, but it wasn't from the actual hooray. It was from like a brawl.
2: Yeah, they were running for their lives.
1: Gosh.
2: Everybody, throw your hats. Yeah.
1: Oh no.
2: So sad ending to the school year there.
1: Yeah.
2: For Mesquite John Horn. All right, there you go. That's Nat Sound of a Graduation Fight from DFW.
1: Well, this could also be a sad ending, but again, we never know what's going to be in Ernie's Mystery Box. This one is labeled Teacher Gives Up After a Year.
11: I am a first-year high school English teacher. This is definitely going to be my first and last year teaching. I was made very quickly aware of the fact that this is not the profession for me. It is absolutely astonishing and scary how your kids are 14, 15 years old and still do not have the proper reading skills. I'm talking about your everyday regular Joe Schmo from Kokomo kid who does not know how to read and write at the level that they should. And the problem is that they don't care to learn how to do those things correctly. I can't teach the class because your kid wants to be a disruption, because your kid wants to be on their phone, because your kid does not give a flying about their education. the problem really, I mean, yes, the problem is your kid. The problem is also you as a parent, but the problem is also the administration who continuously makes these stupid excuses for these kids' bad behavior. Why in the world are you still talking about COVID? Every time these kids act up, it's always, well, they spent 2 years in COVID. So did everybody else. At what point are we gonna stop blaming COVID for these kids' bad behavior? At what point are we gonna stop making these excuses for these kids? They are the problem.
1: And for everybody who still says that stuff.
2: Yeah, yeah. I mean, you hear more and more of that out of the education world, yeah. Huh? People just giving up.
1: Well, it's so easy to just look at your phone for stuff. I try not to. If, you know, a friend and I are talking about something and we're like, oh, what was the actor's name in that movie? We try not to Google it until we are absolutely, it turns into like a game. Like, okay, brown hair, and didn't they date like Angelina Jolie? And like, we're trying to come up with it. But I will always do that before going to Google because I don't want to just fry all of my brain cells.
2: Yeah.
1: I already do enough of that.
2: Well, that's true.
1: I think it's easy for kids, though. You know, he was saying they're always on their phones, but also to not learn just because they can look something up at, you know, literally in the palm of their hand.
2: Yeah. Plus, like, kids, right? They reflect what they learn. They reflect what they see. Mm-hmm. That's why I always think it's strange when people are like, kids are so bad right now. I don't know what happened. I don't know what happened. Well, look around. You know, the society that we're living in, the way people treat people, the way tensions are, everything about it is, what are you expecting?
1: The way fist fights are glorified. It's, I mean, we literally just played a graduation brawl that, of course, everybody had their phones out and were filming.
2: And that teacher can say excuse. Well, you're just giving an excuse of COVID and all of the condition. I mean, I don't know if it's an excuse because it's still not excusable, but it is the reason.
1: Yeah, I hear that from a lot of dog owners. Like, okay, my dog cannot be alone for more than an hour at a time. And I'm like, okay, so you've never left your house and gone and had dinner and maybe it took an hour and a half?
2: See,
1: really?
2: Enabling is a dangerous drug, isn't it?
1: Oh, I got my dog during the pandemic. They're not used to being alone. Okay, come on.
2: Dude, leave them alone.
1: Yeah.
2: All right?
1: I think every once in a while, you are allowed to leave the house.
2: The pooch needs some space. 626 at DFW's Morning News. We're headed for 630 this morning, at which time we'll check back in with our buddies at Fox News Radio. What's happening this week in the Middle East? We'll fill you in. Right now, traffic. Here's Julie DeHardy.
8: We do have a wreck in Fort Worth, 35W northbound 287 Decatur cutoff with the left lane blocked. It's about a 20-minute backup. Also in the new Fairview area coming south on 287 before 407, there's an accident with a couple-minute delay. Loop 12 Walton Walker southbound near Jefferson. We have an accident in the two left lanes. It's just slow as you pass by for a minute or so. With Cliff right now, traffic on the fives, I'm Julie DeHardy.
9: Air quality alert. Seeing mainly clear sky with a few clouds this morning. Other than that, looks like we'll have a dry start to the week with plenty of sunshine mixing with a few clouds. 95 will feel close to 100. Tonight, mainly clear, 75 outside of town. It'll be a bit cooler. Hit or miss storm later tomorrow afternoon. 95 again feels close to 100. Wednesday, partial sun up near 90. For KLIF News, I'm meteorologist Ray Stajic at the Weather Channel.
1: Well, thank you, Ray. 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
17: A better life with Dr. Sanjay Gupta.
24: Slowly but surely, AI is seeping its way into every corner of our lives. One area perhaps I didn't expect is diet advice. A new study out of Turkey found that chatbots are recommending to teen boys and girls that they restrict their daily calories to dangerously low levels and eat a balance of nutrients that are kind of out of whack. Remember, teenagers are growing, one pediatrician told us. If they aren't getting enough nutrition, it can really stunt their growth on a number of levels. And in extreme cases, it can lead to significant health consequences. Large language models, LLMs, they are designed to agree with you. So if you're looking to lose weight, they're going to push you pretty hard in that direction. They also sometimes don't know how to tell the difference between good information and bad information. And you know who does? Your doctor. I'm Dr. Sanjay Gupta, helping you live a better life.
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2: Waking up informed on the 1st of June. Clayton and Sybil with you till 9 o'clock this morning. It's 6:31 on a Monday, June 1st, 2026. The unofficial summer is underway.
1: Mm-hmm.
2: When does it officially start, summer?
1: I don't remember.
2: Not too long from right now. I mean, for us, it starts when school is out and it's hot as balls. And
1: yeah,
2: that's where we are right now.
1: Exactly. I think it's like June 21st-ish or something like that.
2: Yeah. Well, criteria number two we met over the weekend. It was hot.
1: Oh, yeah. 94 yesterday.
2: Oh, God. And we were at the Colonial. Monty and I were over the weekend.
1: Yeah.
2: The Charles Schwab Colonial. And it was really hot. However, they had those big tents out there. Yeah. So we were able to stay cool. Lots of waters out there. I've never seen so many waters in one particular area. They were knocking it out. Like, that's really important.
1: Oh, yeah.
2: I was thinking about that when I was walking because there was a water everywhere I looked.
1: Good.
2: There were those tubs.
1: They don't want people dehydrating
2: yeah.
1: and getting overheated.
2: Yeah. They've learned their lesson for sure. But yeah, really well run over there anyway. So, all right, 6:32, there's some local talk, but let's get into what happened in the Middle East over the weekend, Sybil.
1: Well, the U.S. military has conducted more strikes against Iran as President Donald Trump has yet to make a final determination on a proposed peace agreement. Fox's Trey Yingst has the latest.
25: CENTCOM says U.S. forces conducted strikes against multiple Iranian targets over the weekend. The strikes hit Iranian radar systems and command and control centers for drones in Gorak, Iran, along the coast and on Keshem Island. CENTCOM described the action as defensive in nature to prevent Iran from attacking international shipping lanes and after Iran shot down a $4 million U.S. drone. The Iranians responded by targeting Kuwait with drones and missiles early this morning. Overnight, President Trump posted to Truth Social saying, in part, Iran really wants to make a deal and it will be a good one for the USA and those that are with us.
1: President Trump also warned Iran that the U.S. will, quote, finish the job if the deal collapses.
2: We'll keep you updated as to what's going on in the Middle East throughout the show, top and bottom of the hour. When it comes back home, though, to the States, the Atlantic hurricane season has officially begun. There's a sign of the times. Fox meteorologist Ian Oliver has the details for us.
26: Florida took the year off of sorts last year, and it was sorely needed after 2024. Helene and Milton, two major hurricane strikes over on the Gulf side, separated by just a couple of weeks. 2025 was actually the first year in a decade that no hurricane struck the United States coastline. So the obvious question becomes, can we make it two in a row? What might this season look like? 8 to 14 named storms, 3 to 6 becoming hurricanes, 1 to 3 potentially becoming majors. That does represent a slightly below average season.
2: There are 21 names on the Atlantic season list, and the hurricane names are recycled every 6 years. Has there ever been a Hurricane Sybil?
1: I don't think so.
2: Mm-hmm. No, there definitely hasn't been a Clayton.
1: No.
2: There's been a lot of the standard names and some random ones, but like, yeah. I remember Hurricane Michael, I think, was the most recent one I went to. That was devastating.
1: Okay, yeah, that one does. Yeah, that's pretty.
2: Of course, Katrina, Rita, those are some of the ones that I think of.
1: Mm-hmm.
2: Gosh.
1: But those aren't as common of names. Michael is definitely way more common.
2: Yeah, so it is hurricane season for sure. Unfortunately, we're going to get some names over the next several weeks and months. Yeah. 634 at DFW's Morning News. If you were hoping that a home cleaning robot was coming soon, Sybil, you're going to have to wait just a little bit longer. No Judy from the Jetsons. Or wait, what was her note? Oh, was it Rosie? Judy was the daughter, right? Mm-hmm. She was the hot daughter. Rosie was the hot robot, right?
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4: A robot one day might come to clean your house, but it needs to learn how from a human first. New York City residents are being offered free home cleaning via an app called Shift App. While the idea may intrigue some folks who love the idea of not paying someone else to do dishes, laundry, vacuuming, or mopping, the service does come with a catch. The cleaning pros will all be wearing cameras, which will record the cleaning service they provide. The purpose of the recordings is to train future robots on how to clean a home. The Shift app comes from a German tech startup named MicroAGI, which advertises itself as a builder of artificial intelligence solutions. The Shift app website promises to anonymize personal data like names and faces. Shift app also advertises they will pay people for taking videos of themselves performing household tasks. Those videos, too, are used to train their AI tech. With Fox on Tech, I'm Evan Brown, Fox News.
2: Evan Brown, appreciate it. Yeah, you know what? I would love to get a robot that could come in and clean the house. That's mm-hmm. not that robot vacuum, because that doesn't really count.
1: Yeah.
2: That thing gets stuck on everything.
1: I was about to say, those don't work very well. Although, I don't have the name brand one, and maybe that's the problem. I have like a knockoff version.
2: Still, I mean, that thing causes more pain than...

0: Not much in the rain bucket through midweek, although we will have a chance of a shower, thunder shower by Tuesday. Going to run an air quality alert across town for later today. 95 will feel close to 100 with the heat index. Sun and clouds in the sky. We should stay rain-free. Tonight, mainly clear, 75. Tomorrow, a hit-or-miss storm late in the day, most of the day, sunshine and clouds up near 95 again, with a heat index again near 100. Wednesday, partial sunshine will back it off just a little bit, high 90. For KLAF News, meteorologist Ray Stajic at the Weather Channel.
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12: Did you know that almost half the vegetables and more than three-quarters of the fruit that we eat in this country come from just one state, California? Yeah, it's true. And according to a new report by the Environmental Working Group, a health advocacy organization, a lot of this produce is tainted with PFAS, which are sometimes referred to as forever chemicals. Why? Well, the EPA says pesticides keep America's food supply safe, abundant, and affordable. And of course, these chemicals are used in every state, not just California. Now, if you are worried, though, about how much you're consuming, the best thing to do is to buy organic produce, if and when you can. Organic or not, you should rinse all fruits and vegetables under running water. Don't use any soap. And as one epidemiologist told us, use a brush on sturdier items like carrots, potatoes, and cucumbers. I'm Dr. Sanjay Gupta, helping you live a better life.
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17: Good morning. It's 641 at DFW's Morning News. Clayton Neville.

0: Sybil Summers, we got you till 9, and coming up in 10 minutes from right now, there's a fan fest coming to Dallas for the FIFA World Cup, and there's a new music lineup.
1: That's right.
0: We're going to tell you who's playing on the other side of 650, so hang tight. We've also got sports for you earlier than that, 5 minutes from right now, in fact, at 647, with the help of our sister station, The Ticket, Ryan Baldwin standing by down at the sports desk. Let's get to our top local story of the week, though, first, Sybil.
1: So the trial of a former Frisco ISD student accused of stabbing another student to death at a track meet is set to begin today. We'll get more from our media partner, WFAA's Chris Sadeghi.
2: Over the next few hours, a pool of prospective jurors will arrive here at the Collin County Courthouse this morning, and the state and defense will begin the process of picking 12 people who will serve as the jury in what is one of the highest profile cases in this county's history. Not just 12 jurors, but also six backups. We expect them to start jury selection today by questioning them about what they know of the case, whittling them down to those who can be fair and impartial. We expect this could take a few days, as there will be no court at all tomorrow, and once a jury is seated, opening statements and testimony can then begin. Despite the attention and interest on this case, per judge's orders, there will be no cameras inside the courtroom for this trial, which is not unusual in Collin County, but a sketch artist will be allowed. The judge also ordered heightened security, and the seats inside the courtroom are very limited outside of designated guests of the state and defense, plus a select amount of media members. Carmelo Anthony is charged in the stabbing death of Austin Metcalf on April 2nd, 2025. While the two were in the bleachers of a high school track meet in Frisco, Anthony's attorneys are arguing he acted in self-defense. If convicted of murder, Anthony could be sentenced from 5 to 99 years in prison. WFAA will have a seat inside the courtroom to provide all the updates in this trial as they happen.
0: That's Chris Sonnegy with our media partner WFAA-TV in Frisco, the start of the Carmelo Anthony trial today. But again, there's a break tomorrow, and then jury selection will pick back up midweek. So it could be later this week or beginning of next that we would even have opening arguments. I would guess this week.
1: Yeah.
0: But it's still going to take a little bit of time. And then the trial, I would expect, will go on for several weeks.
1: I imagine. And it's going to be one of those things where it's so hard to find people who either haven't heard of it or don't have an opinion either way, you know, or who can sit and listen to details that are going to be graphic.
0: Yeah. There will be some graphic details, and there likely will be information that we do not already have.
1: Yeah. And some probably, you know, obviously sad testimony from both sides.
0: Now,
1: there's going to be a lot of that.
0: Nothing that we have at this point, and we've talked about this before, has said that the actual stabbing was race-related. However, because of the fact that the suspect was black and the victim was white, there has been a lot of talk in the community about race, how it was handled, all that kind of stuff. So that alone causes tension, whether or not race was involved in the actual incident or not.
1: Yeah, and the timing also, you know, with the graduation just this past week, or week rather, where his twin brother accepted his diploma on his behalf.
0: Yeah, a lot of emotions surrounding that story right now. So we're falling in for you with the help of WFAA-TV. 6:45 at DFW's Morning News. Coming up after 6:50 this morning, a FIFA concert with the music lineup all set up in Dallas. We'll run that lineup down coming up in a few. But first, let's check traffic. Here's Julie DeHardy on the fives.
3: We do have an accident on the north side of Fort Worth, 35W northbound, right around 287 Decatur cutoff. It looks like we have some ramp restrictions there, and traffic's backed up to the 820 interchange, so that's going to be about 10 minutes. If you're trying to travel on the northbound side of 35W coming from Morningside all the way to 121, that's going to take you about 10 to 15 minutes. Loop 12 southbound near Jefferson, watch for a wreck in the two left lanes, and that's a minute or so delay. If you're trying to travel into downtown Dallas right now on 175, anywhere from Railroad onto 45 and over to I-30 is going to take about 10 minutes. With Cliff right now, traffic on the fives, I'm Julie DeHardy.
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8: The week kicks off with sun and clouds and dry weather. Maybe a couple of showers, thunder showers by Tuesday. A mix of clouds and sunshine today. Mild start, hot finish. 95 feels close to 100. That'll be the heat index. Air quality alert also. Tonight, mainly clear, 75. Outlying areas will be a tad cooler. Tuesday, a hit-or-miss late-day shower thunderstorm. Another warm one, though, with a mix of clouds and sunshine, 95, heat index 100. Wednesday, partial sunshine up near 90. For KLAF News, meteorologist Ray Stajic at the Weather Channel.
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10: Jack Leiter ties a career high with 10 strikeouts, helping the Rangers take down the Royals 6-3. Skip Schumacher impressed by the right-hander's outing.
11: My goodness, did he pitch really, really well. The whole series, our pitching staff was excellent, but Jack was on fire today. It was fun to watch.
10: Rangers go on the road against the Cardinals tonight at 6:45. NBA and NHL playoffs both have reached the finals. NHL will start first tomorrow, game one between the Hurricanes and Golden Knights. Knicks host the Spurs in game one of the NBA finals on Wednesday. Russell Henley defeats Eric Cole in a playoff, securing the win at the Charles Schwab Challenge in Fort Worth. It's Henley's sixth tour win and first since March of last year. I'm Ryan Baldwin from 96.7 and 1310 The Ticket.
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20: Recent survey conducted by Common Sense Media found one-third of teenagers prefer AI companions over humans for serious conversations. There's a term for that, social offloading. And experts we talked to warned that this habit could be stunting emotional growth, leaving an already isolated generation who came of age during the pandemic even less prepared for the messiness of human interaction. Sure, AI can help you polish whatever it is you're looking to say, but that's not very human, right? It's the messiness that makes our interactions with each other so real. It's also what makes them so validating, help us to develop our confidence, our voice, our deep bonds with each other. Psychiatrists we talked to encouraged turning to family or friends when you're struggling to express yourself. They are keen to help. I'm Dr. Sanjay Gupta, helping you live a better life.
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21: That is what's important to me.
0: We got a Pulse on DFW. Clayton and Sybil, we've got you till 9 o'clock this morning. 9.5 minutes from right now, we'll have top of the hour news with the help of Fox News Radio. There's a lot of national attention and global attention, for that matter, surrounding the Texas Senate race. Boy, were the candidates talking over the weekend, and Fox will cover that for you coming up on the other side of 7. We'll have some local news with the KLIF WBAP news team as well. Right now, though, Sybil, I thought we would start with the big FIFA concert. The lineup is out ahead of the World Cup. Have you seen some of these?
1: Yes, it's going to be so exciting.
0: So Major Lazer, have you heard of them?
1: Yeah, of course.
0: I never had.
1: Yeah, well, they've remixed a lot of stuff. I'm sure once you hear it, you'll be like, oh, yeah, I know that song.
0: Okay, so just you can confirm them that this is them.
1: This is like Chains. Oh,
0: it
1: yeah.
0: It said Major Lazer featuring DJ Snake.
1: Yes.
0: I love this song.
1: Yeah.
0: It feels global, doesn't it?
1: It does, yeah.
0: I mean, like, kind of like the, what was the one that we've been playing?
1: Gordo?
0: Yeah, Gordo. It sounds similar to Gordo, like the background. That techno feel. This is a big song, though.
1: Huge.
0: Yeah. Major Lazer. That's a good one.
1: That's right. I forgot who the vocals were by.
0: Okay, so the summer concert series is going to be at Fair Park. It's the FIFA Fan Festival.
1: Yes.
0: It's Turnpike Troubadour is going to be there. Remember them? Mm-hmm. Some classic Texas country. They're Texas country, right?
1: Pretty sure, yeah. There's a cold machine blowing through a
0: parking lot. Yeah, they are. Room with a view. Was the best night of pool that I ever shot. Made a lot of money. Turnpike Troubadours have been big boys in the country music scene for a long time, especially like in Texas and Oklahoma.
1: Mm-hmm.
0: I remember hearing a lot of their Red Dirt stuff when I was up at OU.
1: Yeah.
0: Turnpike Troubadours were huge. What was the other one? CCR. Cross Canadian Ragweed, not Creedence Clearwater Revival. Yeah, that was a CCR of my generation. Cross Canadian Ragweed. I remember that. That would throw my parents off. Uh-huh. A lot of people would be like, "We're going to see CCR." You are.
1: Whoa, they're still around.
0: Yeah, Cross Canadian Ragweed. Oh, the boys from Oklahoma. Okay.
1: Aw.
0: All right. So MC Magic, Baby Bash, they're going to be there. So will Lil Rob.

0: kind of sounds like some old school 90s rap,
1: yeah,
0: did it not?
1: It sounded like Snoop.
0: It did, yeah. Number 99 and a hell be a sin. Number 99.
1: Mr. D-O-double-G.
0: I'm feeling good now. I hadn't heard a Lil Rob either, but I'm an old man. Remember now.
2: I feel good. I feel all right. Cruising through my neighborhood on a warm summer night.
0: Good song, though.
1: Mm-hmm.
0: So Major Lazer, Turnpike Troubadours, MC Magic, Baby Bash, and Lil Rob. That's the FIFA Fan Festival Dallas. It's over at Fair Park.
1: This is going to be huge.
0: Yeah, Major Lazer, I guess, is the headliner.
1: Mm-hmm. That's awesome.
0: Turnpike Troubadours is the country music act. And then I don't know MC Magic or Baby Bash. I don't know why when I hear MC Magic, I picture Channing Tatum, but that's just what popped into my head. Like, what, Mike. Channing Tatum? Magic Mike? No.
1: I've heard Baby Bash, but
0: Baby Bash,
1: don't
0: is that
1: know.
0: Baby Spice's sister?
1: No.
0: Brother?
1: Yeah, brother.
0: MC Magic, I assume that's a DJ.
1: Probably, yeah. Or, yeah, like, MC is usually, like, the singer, the rapper.
0: Okay,
1: but
0: yeah.
1: He, I don't know, maybe, is that, like, a trio? Are they performing together, I wonder?
0: MC Magic, Baby Bash, and Lil Rob?
1: Yeah.
0: Yeah, they may be.
1: Okay, so this is going to be starting when?
0: It starts June 28th.
1: Okay.
0: It's the Latin Legacy Tour, continues July 4th with Turnpike Troubadours, and concludes July 9th with Major Lazer. So it's a summer concert series.
1: Loving
0: we
1: it.
0: We say festival, but it's really like a series of festivals. Concert tickets start at $26. They're sold separately from free FIFA Fan Festival Dallas admission. So the concert and the actual fest are different. If you don't have a ticket to the concert, they won't let you in the gates.
1: Okay. So you got to get that.
0: Yep. Big ones. Major Lazer, Turnpike Troubadours, and more. Thought we'd run down the list for that FIFA concert coming up. 6:55. We'll have hard news in 5 minutes. Traffic for you right now on the fives with Julie DeHarty.
3: We do have an accident on the north side of Fort Worth, 35W northbound, right around 287 Decatur cutoff. It looks like we have some ramp restrictions there, and traffic's backed up to the 820 interchange, so that's going to be about 10 minutes. If you're trying to travel on the northbound side of 35W coming from Morningside all the way to 121, that's going to take you about 10 to 15 minutes. Loop 12 southbound near Jefferson, watch for a wreck in the two left lanes, and that's a minute or so delay. If you're trying to travel into downtown Dallas right now on 175, anywhere from Railroad onto 45 and over to I-30's going to take about 10 minutes. With Cliff right now, traffic on the fives, I'm Julie DeHarty.
4: Air quality alert. Seeing mainly clear sky with a few clouds this morning. Other than that, looks like we'll have a dry start to the week with plenty of sunshine mixing with a few clouds. 95 will feel close to 100. Tonight, mainly clear, 75 outside of town. It'll be a bit cooler. Hit or miss storm later tomorrow afternoon. 95 again feels close to 100. Wednesday, partial sun up near 90. For KLIF News, I'm meteorologist Ray Stajic at the Weather Channel.
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12: Colleague of mine was telling me the other day about how their Instagram feed is filled with videos, most of them kind of funny, about how grandparents and friends tend to bulldoze new parents out of the way to get to see their baby. As a dad of three daughters, I know how life really does become all about them the moment those kids are born. But I also know parents are still people, too, who need their own attention beyond being mom or dad. And moms, in particular in those early years, can feel especially invisible in the eyes of other people. So what can you do to stop contributing to what is known as maternal invisibility? Women we spoke to said these two things were the most helpful. 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
18: He insists Iran really wants to make a deal. I'm Dave Anthony, Fox News, and President Trump posted on Truth Social early this morning, it will be a good one for the U.S. As for when, the president wrote, just sit back and relax. It will all work out well.
19: Now, the demands from the U.S. side remain to be Iran has to agree to no nuclear weapon, but they also have to agree not to buy one. Any remaining materials have to be destroyed. The Strait of Hormuz has to open with no tolls. Sea mines, they also have to be removed, and the U.S. naval blockade has to be lifted.
18: Fox's Alexandria Hoff at the White House. But with no deal yet, fighting keeps flaring up. The U.S. military went on the attack Saturday and Sunday, with Central Command reporting it targeted Iranian drones and air defenses and a ground control station. Iran has retaliated today, firing drones and missiles at Kuwait, where U.S. troops are stationed, but Kuwait intercepted them. And Fox's Trey Yinks reports from Tel Aviv.
20: We're also tracking developments in the conflict between Israel and Iran's largest proxy, Hezbollah. Over the weekend, Hezbollah launched more than 50 rockets into northern Israel as Israeli ground forces pushed deeper into southern Lebanon. This morning, Israeli Prime Minister Benjamin Netanyahu ordered the IDF to strike the Lebanese capital of Beirut, specifically the Dahya neighborhood, a Hezbollah stronghold.
18: A two-day manhunt is over for the suspected gunman who shot two sheriff's deputies in Virginia on Friday. It ended last night with Michael Puckett's arrest in North Carolina.
21: Puckett is accused of opening fire on two Virginia deputies during a welfare check in Carroll County on Friday night and then fleeing the scene. Deputy Logan Ott died from his wounds.
18: That's Fox's Alex Hogan. Hurricane season started this morning in the Atlantic. Government forecasters predict a below-average season with 8 to 14 named storms.
22: Last year was also slightly below average, but a cautionary tale. We had four majors, three Category 5 monsters. Hurricane Melissa devastated Jamaica, killing close to 50 people there.
18: Fox Weather's Ian Oliver. None of the storms last year hit in the U.S. America's listening to Fox News.
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0: 703 at DFW's Morning News, Clayton and Sybil tackling the news week that lies ahead. Thanks for tackling it with us. The sun's starting to come up over DFW. It is June 1st. It may not officially be summer yet, but it's certainly going to feel like it today. The heat is on.
1: 97 is the high.
0: We got the Weather Channel up with your forecast coming up in 2 minutes. Brad Barton's out this week, of course. It gets hot as balls, Brad, and just take off, huh?
1: Yep.
0: Golly. Well, he'll be back with us, and when he is, we'll all be sweating it out together. Another weathercast coming up right after traffic on the fives. But right now, let's get to the top story of the week. You're going to hear plenty about this, not only this week, but probably the week after and the week after that.
1: The trial of a former Frisco ISD student accused of stabbing another student to death at a track meet is set to begin today. We get more from WFAA's Tiffany Liu.
2: According to court documents, Carmelo Anthony killed 17-year-old Austin Metcalf at a Frisco ISD stadium in April 2025. Anthony was charged with murder. Because the case is in Collin County, no cameras will be allowed inside. A gag order is also in place, which means anyone connected to the case cannot speak about it publicly. The trial is set to start with jury selection.
0: That's Tiffany Liu with our media partner, WFAA-TV. And you heard from Chris Sadeghi earlier. He said that the jury selection process could take a couple days and there's no court tomorrow.
1: Right.
0: So it could be later this week before we get opening arguments or even after that. We'll keep you updated. Stay tuned. Meanwhile, a Dallas police officer has died after suffering significant injuries from a recent plane crash east of Dallas. DPD officials report that Sergeant Joshua Boykin died on Friday. He was one of three off-duty police officers on board a plane that crashed after the emergency landing went wrong. The FAA reports the plane suffered engine failure and crash landed in a thorny field, then flipped upside down. 7:05 at DFW's Morning News. Let's take a break, check traffic and weather. Here's Julie DeHardy on the roads.
3: We do have a wreck for you in Plano. Two right lanes are blocked on the Bush Turnpike westbound before you get to Independence, so traffic is backed up for about 5 minutes or so. 35W northbound 287 just cleared, still about a five-minute backup. And downtown Fort Worth, 35W northbound Spur 280, they are blocking the left lane as they hook up the wrecker. You're backed up about 10 minutes. With Cliff right now, traffic on the fives, I'm Julie DeHardy.
4: Not much in the rain bucket through midweek, although we will have a chance of a shower, thunder shower by Tuesday. Got to run an air quality alert across town for later today. 95 will feel close to 100 with a heat index. Sun and clouds in the sky. We should stay rain-free. Tonight, mainly clear, 75. Tomorrow, a hit-or-miss storm late in the day. Most of the day, sunshine and clouds up near 95 again with a heat index again near 100. Wednesday, partial sunshine will back it off just a little bit, high 90. For KLIF News, meteorologist Ray Stajic at the Weather Channel.
1: Thank you, Ray. Right now, 79 in Dallas, 77 in Fort Worth. 7:06 is your news time, and we're getting back to the top stories of the day. The Salina community is mourning the loss of an 8-year-old boy. MJ Ashmead was reported missing Friday morning from the Sutton Fields neighborhood. His body was later found in a pond near his home. Police are calling his death a tragedy and say no foul play is suspected.
0: And a man was hit and killed by a car early yesterday morning in Fort Worth after getting out of his vehicle to inspect damage from a minor collision. So the accident happened on South Freeway near Rippey Street around 2 in the morning. The driver who hit the pedestrian fled the scene but was later found and then detained by investigators. A separate collision happened directly behind the initial wreck, though police noted the two incidents aren't related. The people involved in that second crash had non-life-threatening injuries, and the identity of the person killed hasn't been released yet.
1: And we've been talking a lot of FIFA World Cup, and one of these new reports ranks DFW as the fourth most expensive World Cup host city for short-term rentals. So it's from a travel company called Rustic Pathways, and they analyzed Airbnb listings in all 16 host cities between June and July of 2026. They found that Dallas's average nightly rates are about $251 a night. That's 10% more than the median cost of all the metros, which are about $228 a night. Kansas City, though, the priciest one with their STRs, $540 a night, and then followed by Vancouver, Boston, Dallas.
0: Yeah. That's because the supply and demand in Kansas City is a little bit different than it is here, huh?
1: Exactly, yeah.
0: Yeah, not as many to choose from.
1: Mm-hmm.
0: All right, 7:08 at DFW's Morning News. Dallas-based Southwest Airlines rolling back part of its policy requiring overweight passengers to buy two tickets on flights when they need a second seat because of their size. Yeah, they've changed their minds. Here's Lori Waffenschmidt in the KLIF newsroom.
5: Under the Dallas-based carrier's revised rules, Southwest gate agents will arrange a free second seat for passengers who need the extra room on flights where there are two adjoining seats available. When two adjacent seats are not available, the larger passengers will be rebooked on a later flight. To avoid inconveniences at the airport, Southwest continues to encourage passengers who need more space to book an additional seat in advance. Lori Waffenschmidt, KLIF News.
0: Lori Waffenschmidt, thanks. Wasn't there a Simpsons episode about not fitting in the seats?
6: I'm terribly sorry, sir, but I'm afraid our facilities are not equipped to meet your needs.
7: What are you talking about?
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7: Shame on all of you. 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
0: No, no. Dallas-based Southwest, giving our dignity back at 7:09. 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
8: Well, IBM leads the rally this morning, spiking 11%, followed by ServiceNow up 9%. The Dow up another 215 points, poised for a record open above 51,200. S&P 500 up another 0.25%. West Texas Intermediate crude spiking $3 a barrel, starting the day just above 90. Jobs reports will be the focus for the rest of the week. Job openings tomorrow, followed by ADP and the official government employment numbers coming on Friday. Spencer McGowan, News and Information, 570 and 96.3 HD2 FM, KLIF.
0: All right, Spencer, appreciate the help. It's 7:10. We're headed for 7:15. Traffic and weather then. 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Then we'll hop into trending topics. 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You know, Gen Z crowds turned out in force at movie theaters over the weekend. We'll tell you why. And soccer's World Cup, now less than 2 weeks away. 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
0: 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Happy Monday, the 1st of June. Checking traffic with Julie DeHardy.
3: We do have a wreck if you're traveling on the northbound side of 35W Northside Drive. Only one lane's getting by, at least a half hour as you come off the South Freeway. Also, if you're trying to travel on I-30 from the East Loop to 360, that's about 10 to 15 minutes. Bush Turnpike has a wreck in Plano westbound before Independence in the two right lanes. You're back to Jupiter. That's almost a half hour delay. And if you're trying to travel 635 from Garland Road to Preston, that is probably going to take you about 20 to 25 minutes. With Cliff right now, traffic on the fives, I'm Julie DeHardy.
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32: The week kicks off with sun and clouds and dry weather. Maybe a couple of showers, thunder showers by Tuesday. A mix of clouds and sunshine today. Mild start, hot finish. 95 feels close to 100. That'll be the heat index. Air quality alert also. Tonight mainly clear, 75. Outlying areas will be a tad cooler. Tuesday, a hit or miss late day shower, thunderstorm. Another warm one, though, with a mix of clouds and sunshine. 95, heat index 100. Wednesday, partial sunshine up near 90. For KLIF News, meteorologist Ray Stajic at the Weather Channel.
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34: Rangers sweep the Royals with a 6-3 victory in the finale. Texas managing to get back to 4-3 on the 7-game homestand. Skip Schumacher will take it.
35: For them to come back after losing 3-4, you know, sweep this series was huge headed into St. Louis. So, yeah, I'll take the winning homestand.
34: Rangers play the first of three against the Cardinals tonight at 6:45. Russell Henley birdies four straight holes, including the playoff against Eric Cole to win the Charles Schwab Challenge Fort Worth. Tour heads to Dublin, Ohio for the Memorial this upcoming weekend. Big names out already at Roland Garros, formerly the French Open. Women's world number three Iga Swiatek drops over the weekend, as do men's number one and three Jannik Sinner Novak Djokovic, confirming a new champion at the major later this week. I'm Ryan Baldwin from 96.7 and 13.10 The Ticket.
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0: Running down trending topics. It's Cliff Notes at 7:18 on a Monday at DFW's Morning News. Clayton and Sybil with Dan Wilson. We've got the Weather Channel up with your forecast coming up 8 minutes from right now. Julie DeHardy will have traffic and one more sportscast this hour and half an hour with Ryan Baldwin down in our sister station, The Ticket. We're closely tracking what's going on with the FIFA World Cup. Sybil Summers, also those temperatures are starting to climb as we hop into the month of June. We've got all of that for you before 9 o'clock. And then after us, it's Kilmeade from 9 until noon and The Vince Show from noon until 3. He'll have your inside scoop to D.C. politics. Right now, let's find out what's trending from a national perspective.
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2: It's June 1st, and this is your Fox Daily Snapshot. Today is National Olive Day. There are more than 500 different types of olives globally. It's also one of the world's oldest fruits, and yes, it's technically a stone fruit like a peach or a mango. In 1968, Helen Keller dies in Easton, Connecticut at the age of 87. Blind and deaf from infancy, Keller learned to communicate using a hand alphabet signaled by touch into the student's palm. Her first word, water. Keller went on to become a world-renowned writer and lecturer. It's been used to save countless lives. The Heimlich Maneuver, published in 1974. Henrik Heimlich is credited with developing the technique using abdominal thrust to stop choking. Also on this day, after 50 years and 8,019 games, Johan Santana fires the first no-hitter in New York Mets franchise history. Born on this day in 1937, American actor and producer Morgan Freeman and Marilyn Monroe. I'm CJ Papa. That's your Fox Daily Snapshot.
0: Ooh, Morgan Freeman was born today.
1: I know, and Marilyn Monroe and Amy Schumer and Heidi Klum. It was a good day for birthdays. I was in my head going, 9 months ago, what was it? Like, because people were making babies.
0: They were. Well, let's see. That would have been right around Christmas time, right? Well, no, I guess fall or perhaps.
1: Yeah,
0: like September, October.
1: Okay, maybe Halloween.
0: Some Halloween babies, huh? I don't think that's a thing.
1: And is it? I don't know.
0: I don't know. I know New Year's babies are.
1: Yeah, that's for sure.
0: All right, so Gen Z crowds turned out in force at movie theaters over the weekend, Sybil. Fox's Corman Roberts tells us which films benefited the most from that turnout.
4: It was a monster weekend at the box office, literally. Gen Z moviegoers packed theaters for not one, but two breakout horror hits.
5: Sometimes I'm scared I'll get lost.
4: A24's Back Room scared up a jaw-dropping, record-smashing $81 million domestically during its opening weekend. Meantime, Focus Features' Obsession kept the screams coming, pulling in $24.6 million in its third weekend and blowing past the $100 million mark domestically. The twist, both films were directed by YouTube creators and on shoestring budgets. Carmen Roberts, Fox News.
0: Yes, and the director of Back Rooms is also the youngest filmmaker in history to top the box office charts. Kane Parsons, just 20 years old. And then Obsession director Curry Barker, not a whole lot older, 26 years old.
1: That's impressive.
0: Yeah, 20 and 26.
1: Mm-hmm.
0: Making some moves in the industry.
1: That's right.
0: All right, 720, let's go from entertainment to sports and economy.
1: Soccer's World Cup is less than 2 weeks away. The U.S. played the first of two friendlies leading up to the tournament, and Tim McMaster tells us how they fared against Senegal.
6: The U.S. men's national team put two lopsided losses in March behind them on Sunday in Charlotte.
7: Ware continuing the run down the right side. Options in the middle. Balogun is one of them. It's Balogun!
6: Courtesy TNT Sports, substitute Fowler and Balogun notched the go-ahead goal in a 3-2 win over Senegal. Christian Pulisic had a goal and an assist in the first 20 minutes to set the tone. Up next, the Stiffer Challenge next Saturday against Germany in Chicago before the U.S. opens the World Cup in L.A. against Paraguay on June 12th. I'm Tim McMaster, Fox News.
0: All right, playing their first two friendlies. Is that how you say it? Friendlies?
1: I guess. I didn't even know they were called that, but I'm not up on my soccer terminology. I only have like 10 more days to brush up, though.
0: I assume that's an English term.
1: Friendlies?
0: Playing yeah. some friendlies.
1: That does sound right.
0: Is that like preseason games? That's what we should call the Cowboys preseason games.
1: Yes!
0: Yeah, you know, the friendlies don't really matter anyway, do they?
1: No, they don't, but that's a great comparison. Okay, now I can picture it.
0: Yeah, I mean, I have no idea if that's accurate or not, but let's go with it.
1: Yeah, it makes sense.
0: Friendlies.
1: Mm-hmm.
0: It's just fun to say. 722 at DFW's Morning News. All right, what else do we have trending?
1: So a legendary singer has canceled the remaining shows on his group's farewell tour. Here's Paul Stevens to tell you who.
8: Two-year-old Frankie Valli canceling the remaining shows on the Four Seasons farewell tour. Valli posting Friday on social media that he's going to take the rest of the year off to focus on his health. Frankie Valli is the frontman and only original Four Seasons member still performing. His farewell tour, The Last Encores, started in October of 2023. Frankie Valli and the Four Seasons have sold an estimated 100 million records worldwide. Paul Stevens, Fox News.
0: I saw Frankie Valli once at the Eisman Center in Richardson.
1: Really?
0: No idea why. I don't remember why we went. I think it was when my wife and I were engaged and we were thinking about having the reception at the Eisman.
1: Okay.
0: So for some reason, we went to that.
1: Okay, because you're like, all right, well, let's go check out a show and see what it's like.
0: We didn't pay for that and we didn't pick that. That was definitely like a mother-in-law thing or something like that for sure. But right. I remember thinking like, wow, this guy's going strong. And at that time, he was like knocking on the door of 80.
1: Wow.
0: He felt like 75 or something at that time.
1: Yeah.
0: And now he's 92 years old and having to call it quits. So I guess just put it on pause for now.
1: Yeah, but good for him for taking care of his health.
0: Yeah, 92. All right, 723, legendary comedian Eddie Murphy's Life Achievement Awards hits Netflix. Fox's Michelle Polino reports on that legend.
9: The 51st AFI Life Achievement Award, a tribute to Eddie Murphy, honors one of the most influential and beloved figures in film, celebrating a career that has redefined comedy. The night features some of entertainment's biggest names, Chris Rock, Kevin Hart, Bill Burr, and Martin Lawrence, who told a story about coming to Hollywood and meeting his idol, only to have Murphy refuse to take a picture with him. But Lawrence got his revenge. His daughter married Murphy's son.
10: Now I can get all the pictures I want with him, because we in-laws now, ain't that right?
9: AFI's highest honor recognizes artists whose work has fundamentally advanced the art of film and stood the test of time. Michelle Polino, Fox News.
0: Okay, so there could be a human whose grandfathers are going to be Eddie Murphy and Martin Lawrence.
1: How awesome is that?
0: That would be incredible.
1: So cool.
0: God, like Martin Murphy, can you imagine what that guy's going to be like? How funny he'll be?
1: Martin Murphy?
0: Yeah, that's what we could call him. Yeah, or Eddie Lawrence.
1: Yeah.
0: Yeah.
1: That'd be great.
0: All right, 7:25 at DFW's Morning News. That's your trending topics. We're headed for 7:30 this morning, at which time we'll get a little bit political. Texas Attorney General Ken Paxton meeting with Senate Majority Leader John Thune today. We'll tell you the reasons why. And the U.S. Secretary of Homeland Security is in Dallas today. There are reasons, and we'll tell you what those are coming up. But first, let's check traffic. Here's Julie DeHardy on the roadways.
3: We do have a stack up on the George Bush Turnpike. There's an accident on the westbound side before Independence in the two right lanes, and you're backed up beyond Jupiter, almost to Shiloh, and that's going to take you about 30 minutes. Also, there's a wreck for you in Fort Worth on 35W. This is going to be northbound at Northside Drive. Only one lane's getting by. You're backed up to Barrie. That's going to be 30 to 40. With Cliff right now, traffic on the fives, I'm Julie DeHardy.
32: Air quality alert. See a mainly clear sky with a few clouds this morning. Other than that, looks like we'll have a dry start to the week with plenty of sunshine mixing with a few clouds. 95 will feel close to 100. Tonight, mainly clear, 75 outside of town. It'll be a bit cooler. Hit or miss storm later tomorrow afternoon. 95 again feels close to 100. Wednesday, partial sun up near 90. For KLIF News, I'm meteorologist Ray Stajic at the Weather Channel.
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23: For the ninth year in a row, Finland has been named the happiest country in the world. That's according to the World Happiness Report put out every year by the Wellbeing Research Center at the University of Oxford in the UK. Two other Nordic nations, Iceland and Denmark, came in at numbers 2 and 3. Now, having spent quite a bit of time in these countries over my 2.5 decades as a journalist, I can tell you that this is not at all that surprising. There's an entirely different way of thinking in these countries. We before me, you might say. In other words, the mentality is less adversarial and much more, we're all in this together. One other interesting thing that came up was that no matter where someone lived, the more time they spent on social media, the less happy they were. Want to smile? It's simple. Put your phone away for a bit. I'm Dr. Sanjay Gupta, helping you live a better life.
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0: It's 7:30 at DFW's Morning News. Clayton Neville, Sybil Summers running down today's top stories from a local, national, and global perspective. We've got 90 minutes to go. Fox and Friends' Brian Kilmeade is up from 9 until noon, and from noon until 3, it's The Vince Show. They'll have your inside scoop to D.C. politics. But D.C. is coming to Dallas today, Sybil Summers. Let's start there.
1: U.S. Secretary of Homeland Security Mark Wayne Mullen is set to be in Dallas today, honoring several of the ICE officers who he says showcased heroism during last year's ICE facility shooting. Investigators say a gunman carried out a targeted attack on ICE law enforcement that resulted in 3 deaths, including the shooter. Secretary Mullen will also address serious threats that he says officers are currently facing as a result of smears from sanctuary politicians.
0: And that's set for this afternoon. When we have more on that visit, we will bring it to you. Right now, though, let's get our shovels out as we stay with politics and war and dig a little bit deeper. Pop on your news hats, because we're peeling the curtain back. Sybil, after a weekend of contemplation, President Trump continues to ponder the peace deal negotiations between the United States and Iranian officials and whether or not to give it his stamp of approval.
1: And Westwood One's John Stolness has the latest from Washington.
25: Following a 2-hour meeting with senior advisors on Sunday about whether to accept the proposal put forth by negotiators, the president decided to hold off on making that call. In a post on Truth Social before the meeting, the president said Iran must reopen the Strait of Hormuz, agree to never develop a nuclear weapon, and allow the U.S. to have access and remove all their enriched uranium. In an interview with his daughter-in-law, Lara Trump, on Fox News, the president remained confident a deal would get done.
26: We're making a great deal. We're going to make a great deal. Or we'll just go back and finish it off militarily. But this would go faster. It's probably better on a humane standpoint. There's something nice about it also. You know, save a lot of lives. Whether it's the other side or not, you save a lot of lives.
25: A spokesman for Iran's foreign ministry has said the negotiations Trump is considering do not include any discussion of the nuclear issue. It's hoped an agreement will open up the strait to traffic once again, easing the energy markets and bringing down sky-high gas prices. Treasury Secretary Scott Bessent on Fox Business Channel praised the president for getting the Iranians this far.
27: Whether it's the military intervention, the blockade, or the economic fury, this is the first time the Iranians
2: Americans have ever been willing, 47 years, have been willing to discuss not having a nuclear weapon. It was, you know, a verboten subject, and now it's on the table for the first time.
25: Democratic Senator Chris Murphy, however, disagrees, telling CBS's Face the Nation.
4: Families and businesses are being ruined by gas prices. They're $6 a gallon in some places, but it's just been a humiliation for the United States, and it's made Iran more powerful.
25: Meanwhile, several Americans were injured, none seriously, after a drone attack on a U.S. base in Kuwait last Wednesday. And Israel continued their push deeper into Lebanon, their deepest penetration in 26 years, capturing the Beaufort Castle, a key strategic mountain site they once captured in 1982 and gave up when they left Lebanon back in 2000. John Stolness, Washington.
0: All right, John, appreciate that. Deep penetration, John Stolness,
1: the
0: huh?
1: The deepest.
0: You had to go there. The deepest in 26 years, nonetheless.
1: Mm-hmm.
0: John, thanks. We just made that professional report as unprofessional as we possibly could. You're welcome from DFW's Morning News. All right, let's move away from politics, Sybil. Let's get to a mystery that still has a lot of interest in America right now.
1: So U.S. Coast Guard divers are renewing the search for Lynette Hooker. She's the American woman who went missing in the Bahamas while sailing with her husband. Fox's Dana Marie McNichol is in Hopetown with the latest.
5: The Abaco Inn, the last known location of Brian and Lynette before she went missing. So the couple, they had dinner before heading over to the dock where their dinghy was. Now, the couple was on their way to their sailboat just on the other side of this quay when Brian told police Lynette went overboard. He said that she had the key to their dinghy and the engine shut off, and he said he tried to save her but ultimately had to row for 8 hours overnight. Now investigators say data pulled from his phone on a marine navigation app tells a different story about where he was that night.
1: Lynette's family provided DNA samples. Her daughter says the couple had an abusive relationship, telling Fox that she suspects foul play. Brian, however, denies any wrongdoing.
0: He was like, I tried to save her, but I had to sail 8 hours overnight. What are you saying, dude? You had to get going? You were like, hey, hurry up,
1: yeah.
0: Catch up. Because, I mean, that's several times we've heard descriptions where he was like, I saw her, you know, waving for help. I tried to go back, but I just couldn't get there.
1: Yeah, there's a lot of little tiny details missing. Like, why was there no life preserver thrown out? Even a life jacket, something that could have helped.
0: Yeah, or anything.
1: Why did he
0: like
1: not?
0: Like the paddle?
1: Yeah, the paddle. Yeah.
0: Himself? I would have jumped in for my wife.
1: Yeah. And then, I mean, there's just a lot of questions, but hopefully maybe with them reopening it, then we will start to find out more.
0: Yeah, and I don't think that makes me a hero for not jumping in, for jumping in for my wife. I think
1: right.
0: That just makes me a man or a guy or
1: yeah.
0: A human, really. Not even a man, just a person.
1: I would jump in for a dog, absolutely.
0: Yeah, for a dog. Well, I said my wife.
1: I know, but I don't have a wife.
0: Oh, I see.
1: but
0: if you did, would you jump in for her?
1: I would, yes, okay. Absolutely. But I think the concern is then the boat's floating away and then you're both just stuck out there treading water, literally.
0: Okay. I mean, but that's what you would do instead of letting
1: them
0: die.
1: I know. You would actually, I would think anyways, at least die together or
0: yeah.
1: Try together.
0: I don't know. I mean, maybe that's it, or perhaps he had something planned.
1: Mm.
0: We'll find out. Maybe. Maybe not. But that investigation being opened back up and it's back in the headlines, we'll keep you updated on the Lynette Hooker trial or case. 7:36 at DFW's Morning News. Coming up after 7:40 this morning, we're going to take you back to those Senate races. The tension is ramping up, not only in Texas, but in Maine. A controversy in that race. We'll bring it to you on the other side. Right now, let's check traffic. Here's Julie DeHardy.
3: In Plano, there's a tangle on the Bush Turnpike westbound before you get to Independence with two right lanes blocked on this accident. It's at least a half hour as you're moving that way from Jupiter. We have some slow traffic right now on I-30 as you move from the East Loop to Cooper. That'll take you 5 to 10 minutes. And bumper-to-bumper traffic on 35W, there's a wreck near downtown Fort Worth, actually as you're going out the north side. At Northside Drive, the accident there lets only one lane through. So you're

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8: If you're caring for an aging parent, you may feel quite often that you're alone in what you're doing. But you're not, not by a long shot. According to a new report by the Pew Research Center, 10% of U.S. adults are caring for a parent over age 65. Millions more are caring for a spouse or partner 65 or older. Beyond the sheer numbers, this report, perhaps unsurprisingly, found a major difference in caregiver well-being between men and women. One psychologist we spoke to suggested thinking 5 years in the future and imagining where you are right now. Will you be glad you took something on, or regretful that you didn't? You also need to cut yourself some slack, he said, especially women. Don't try to shoulder all of the burden by yourself. You might need to ask for help before you burn out. You'll be so glad you did. I'm Dr. Sanjay Gupta, helping you live a better life.
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11: 7:41 at DFW's Morning News. Clayton Neville, Sybil Summers. We've got you till 9 o'clock this morning. Hope you're hanging in there.
12: Okay.
11: We've got the news that matters to you with a pulse on DFW. I want to hit some Senate races right now, not only out of Texas, but out of Maine. Sybil, America paying close attention to two highly contested Senate races that could really shift the balance of power in Congress in November's midterms. So despite recent controversy around Democratic Senate candidate Graham Plantner in Maine, his polling shows a really close race with Republican Senator Susan Collins right now. And that race critical in whether or not the GOP holds its slim 53-47 majority in the Senate. Plantner facing a sexting scandal. He's accused of texting former staffers sexually explicit messages. Some Democrats are holding off on criticizing Plantner ahead of the midterms, though. Senator Chris Murphy was asked about it by CBS's Face the Nation.
13: Graham Plantner is somebody that served our country. He served his community. He's also made mistakes, and he has admitted that.
14: Plantner's wife came out defending her husband, saying there are better things to focus on in his campaign than his infidelity.

0: adding that being newly married is hard. Plattner is also accused of having an account on Kik, which is an app known as, quote, predator paradise for child exploitation.
1: Well, marriage is hard, okay?
0: Marriage is hard, especially new marriage.
1: What is her deal? Why is she doing that?
0: Well, you know, she's trying to take the attention off of that, and she's clearly going to stay by his side, especially during the campaign.
1: Defending her unfaithful man.
0: Well, a lot of women do.
1: Okay.
0: So, and a lot of guys do, too.
1: Yeah, that's true.
0: You know, who's bringing home the bacon?
1: I know. It doesn't make it right.
0: It doesn't make it right.
1: And I'm not judging either, by the way.
0: But it's also whatever they have agreed to and worked out in their scenario.
1: Sure, plus maybe he has money.
0: Right. Fox News. That's what I'm saying. Like, sometimes if the mom brings home the bacon, then the dad just puts up with it.
1: Yeah, there's a lot to consider.
0: Mm-hmm. So Fox News Digital talked to former Jill Biden press secretary Michael LaRosa about the division that Graham Plattner's main Senate campaign is causing within the Democratic Party.
2: I'm shocked at some of the people, some of the Democrats who I consider friends, being so all or nothing about this guy. And I don't really understand why.
1: Well, I don't know. I mean, you got to pick one and just ride with it, I guess.
0: Mm-hmm.
1: You know, and keep changing. That's not going to be very good either.
0: Yeah.
1: But this guy's facing quite the controversy. Not just being unfaithful, too, but being on that Kik app is kind of almost more damning than the other one. All right, the other Senate race catching a lot of national headlines is the Texas race between AG Ken Paxton and Democrat James Tallarico. Of course, we've been hitting that real hard. Paxton told Fox News' Sunday morning features that he's meeting with Senate Republican leaders this week.
3: We haven't lost a statewide race since 1994, and this isn't the time to do it. We need to unite, and we need to fight together, and I'm willing to do that, and I certainly think they are too.
0: So Tallarico is hitting the campaign trail hard with numerous stops already in the books since Paxton was named the Republican candidate.
4: They're going to throw everything they've got at us. They've already called me a radical leftist. They've already called me a fake Christian. They've even called me a vegan, and those are fighting words in the state of Texas.
1: Not the V word.
5: Texas doesn't like vegans.
1: Texas doesn't like vegans, according to President Trump.
5: Texas doesn't like vegans.
0: Vegans.
1: All right. Well, Tallarico says he's not a vegan. He says that he loves meat and he eats a lot of it.
0: Mm-hmm.
1: Trump, of course, endorsed Paxton in the race, and Tallarico accusing Paxton of being, quote, the most corrupt politician in America.
0: Hmm.
1: The mudslinging has begun, not only here, but up in Maine as well.
0: Right.
1: We're watching both those Senate races closely with national implications, for sure. 7:45, we got sports for you in 2 minutes. And coming up after 7:50 this morning, we'll tell you what lies ahead in this busy news week. First, let's check traffic. Here's Julie DeHardy on the fives.
6: They did clear up the wreck, 35W northbound Northside Drive, but left you about a 20-minute backup. And then westbound I-20 at Matlock, two right lanes blocked. That's just a couple-minute delay. We have some heavy traffic on 287 northbound from Sublet to Bowman Springs onto I-20. That's going to take about 15, 20 minutes. And there's a wreck on 287 in the new Fairview area before you get to 407. That's coming southbound, and traffic is backed up about 10, 15 minutes. With Cliff Right Now Traffic on the Fives, I'm Julie DeHardy.
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9: The week kicks off with sun and clouds and dry weather. Maybe a couple of showers, thunder showers by Tuesday. A mix of clouds and sunshine today. Mild start, hot finish. 95 feels close to 100. That'll be the heat index. Air quality alert also. Tonight mainly clear, 75. Outlying areas will be a tad cooler. Tuesday, a hit or miss late day shower, thunderstorm. Another warm one though, with a mix of clouds and sunshine. 95, heat index 100. Wednesday, partial sunshine up near 90. For KLIF News, meteorologist Ray Stajic at the Weather Channel.
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11: Rangers turn a four-run first inning into a 6-3 takedown of the Royals and series sweep. Skip Schumacher knows the early lead, big for both the offense and the pitching staff.
12: Our offense provided cushion, which really helped them, you know, kind of, I don't want to say relax, because that's not how they do it, but they were on the attack more. You know, if that's what our offense provides, it's a much different look for our pitchers.
11: Rangers visiting the Cardinals tonight at 6:45. After a playoff hole, Russell Henley gets his sixth tour win of his career, taking the Charles Schwab Challenge in Fort Worth over Eric Cole. Last year's champ Ben Griffin finishing one stroke off the lead, tied for third. Local teams playing elimination games in the College World Series. Texas A&M hosting USC at 8. Oklahoma takes on 2-seed Georgia Tech at 2 o'clock. Texas has already advanced to the Super Regional Round. I'm Ryan Baldwin from 96.7 and 1310 The Ticket.
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17: If you're caring for an aging parent, you may feel quite often that you're alone in what you're doing. But you're not, not by a long shot. According to a new report by the Pew Research Center, 10% of U.S. adults are caring for a parent over age 65. Millions more are caring for a spouse or partner 65 or older. Beyond the sheer numbers, this report, perhaps unsurprisingly, found a major difference in caregiver well-being between men and women. One psychologist we spoke to suggested thinking 5 years in the future and imagining where you are right now. Will you be glad you took something on, or regretful that you didn't? You also need to cut yourself some slack, he said, especially women. Don't try to shoulder all of the burden by yourself. You might need to ask for help before you burn out. You'll be so glad you did. I'm Dr. Sanjay Gupta, helping you live a better life.
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1: 7:50 at DFW's Morning News. Clayton Neville and Sybil Summers, Dan Wilson leading the way. We're going to have another newscast for you 9.5 minutes from right now, and we'll check in with Brad Barton and Julie DeHarty coming up in just a few. Going to be a hot June day. We made it to June 1st, Sybil.
0: I know, but it's already, we are climbing toward those triple digits. Today's high is 97.
1: Golly.
0: I mean, we could be there next week, even maybe at the end of this week. I don't know.
1: I mean, we're already there. Run, stay outside for 5 minutes and start to get a headache.
0: Yeah.
1: We were out at the golf tournament the other day, and Monty turned to me and said, "My head is tingling." And I said, "Is it the beers or the heat?" And he said, "Well, I think it's the heat." Yeah. Well, you need more than two beers for Monty to have a head tingle.
0: That is so true. Yeah. Yeah.
1: So it wasn't that. We knew that right away. Be careful, though. The heat will get you.
0: Mm-hmm.
1: Especially when it's not like 110, when it's like 95, and you're like, "I'm from Texas."
0: Yeah.
1: I can go out there, and then you pass out.
0: Oh, man. Just stay hydrated.
1: Yeah, that's the thing. Bring your water and your holster.
0: Yes.
1: Texas man. All right, 7:52 at DFW's Morning News. Let's preview the news week that lies ahead.
0: Well, hurricane activity is also about to pick up in addition to the temperatures. Mm-hmm. Two teams also battling for the Larry O'Brien Trophy in the NBA Finals. Tom Graham breaks it all down for us.
19: The week ahead.
20: Monday is the official start of the Atlantic hurricane season. The National Oceanic and Atmospheric Administration is predicting below normal tropical activity, but urges all to continue to be prepared. Also, Jeff Foxworthy heads to Fox Nation for a brand new stand-up special, The Joke's on Me. Tuesday, it's primary day across a number of states, but many will be keeping their eye on California, where two high-profile races are expected to be narrowed down, the governor's race and the Los Angeles mayoral race. Wednesday, it's the day basketball fans have been waiting for, the NBA Finals, and Treasury Secretary Scott Bessent hits Capitol Hill to testify before the Senate Finance Committee. Friday, items belonging to former Friends star Matthew Perry will head to the auction block. All proceeds of memorabilia from the hit sitcom, as well as two Banksys owned by the actor, will benefit the Matthew Perry Foundation, which works to help others struggling with addiction, investing in resources that make recovery possible. And that's a look at your week ahead. I'm Tom Graham, Fox News.
1: All right, Tom, appreciate it. There's going to be a lot of talk about the San Antonio Spurs and the New York Knicks. He was talking about the NBA Finals. Mm-hmm. All right, look, we're Mavs fans. I'm an MFFL. I've got the card to prove it. I've talked about it. Been one since I was 9 years old or whatever it was. I know I've ripped on the Mavs over the last recent years because they did us wrong, but I've also said that they've rectified that, right? I mean, so that's all normal. I'm a Mavs fan for life, no doubt about it, but I'm going to root for the Spurs.
0: Me too, because they're from Texas.
1: They're from Texas, and why not? I don't care about the Knicks at all.
0: I mean, they have Jalen Brunson, who used to be a Mav, and yay, I still love him. But overall, I'm going for the Texas team.
1: Yeah.
0: I think we're allowed to. As Texans, we're allowed to root for another city within the state.
1: Especially when it's Texas versus New York.
0: Yeah.
1: You know, so Governor Abbott took to social media. We talked about this earlier, and I posted it up on our social media outlets. But he put an AI image up there with the quote, "Spurs about to dunk on Knicks like Texas has been dunking on New York. Go Spurs, go." And then he's got a flame emoji. It also looks like an alien emoji, too. I'm not really sure why he did that one. But he's slam dunking a basketball while in a Spurs jersey with bulging muscles in his wheelchair. One hand is dunking, the other's on the wheel. And then Governor Kathy Hochul of New York is in a New York Knicks jersey getting knocked to the ground by his chair. And President Donald Trump is sitting courtside laughing his ass off, with a sign behind him that says, "Texas, this state." And to the left, it says, "Governor Abbott takes it to the hoop." It's like an AI image. You can tell. Like, it's got bad AI all over it.
0: I love it. Yeah, the wheelchair is literally just like floating in the air, like two wheels up, everything. It's not even like arced or anything.
1: But his face, like, he looks so happy. And she looks so not happy.
0: He has on like a tie with his Spurs jersey.
1: Yeah. Well, he's got the jersey on. I mean, look at the arms on that guy, huh?
0: It's so,
1: I mean, he's
0: got
1: to have, you know, strong arms from doing the chair all day long, but dang, I've never seen him with a shirt off like that.
0: Like the AI slop, though, that's what makes it hilarious, because even, would you say that the billboard says?
1: It says, "Texas, this state."
0: So,
1: like,
0: see,
1: what?
0: Like, that's exactly what would happen, like, if you came in, like, with AI. And
1: the most random AI thing ever. And the score is Spurs 123, Knicks 63, with 4 minutes left in the third quarter. Like, what in the world did they come up with this? Anyway, check it out. It's Governor Abbott slam dunking on Governor Kathy Hochul in his wheelchair.
0: And he tweeted it.
1: Getting it. Yeah, this is his.
0: It's so funny.
1: It's come from the mind of Greg Abbott himself.
0: I mean, somebody probably wrote it for him, but he did approve it.
1: I don't know,
0: he's
1: man.
0: Greg
1: he's
0: Abbott,
1: got some great wheelchair humor.
0: I know,
1: like,
0: but
1: he really does.
0: Do you think he would have worded it that way?
1: No, maybe not.
0: Spurs be like, or whatever he said.
1: I mean, I don't know. He told our buddy Hal J that he was going as a grocery cart for Halloween, so I'm not sure. Good stuff from
0: That's
1: the governor.
0: Right.
1: All right, 7:55, traffic on the fives for you now. 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
6: They did clear up the wreck, 35W northbound Northside Drive, but left you about a 20-minute backup. And then westbound I-20 at Matlock, two right lanes blocked. That's just a couple-minute delay. We have some heavy traffic on 287 northbound from Sublet to Bowman Springs onto I-20. That's going to take about 15, 20 minutes. And there's a wreck on 287 in the new Fairview area before you get to 407. That's coming southbound, and traffic is backed up about 10, 15 minutes. With Cliff Right Now traffic on the fives, I'm Julie DeHardy.
21: Air quality alert. Seeing mainly clear sky with a few clouds this morning. Other than that, looks like we'll have a dry start to the week with plenty of sunshine mixing with a few clouds. 95 will feel close to 100. Tonight, mainly clear, 75 outside of town. It'll be a bit cooler. Hit or miss storm later tomorrow afternoon. 95 again feels close to 100. Wednesday, partial sun up near 90. For KLIF News, I'm meteorologist Ray Stajic at the Weather Channel.
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26: It was self-defense.
27: I'm Dave Anthony, Fox News. That's what the U.S. Central Command is saying about the military strikes targeting Iran over the weekend, shooting down Iranian drones and bombing air defenses in a ground control station. And Fox's Trey Yingst reports from Tel Aviv.
28: The Iranians responded this morning by targeting Kuwait with drones and missiles. Overnight, President Trump posted on Truth Social, in part, saying Iran really wants to make a deal, and it will be a good one for the USA and those that are with us. Iran's parliament speaker and top negotiator, Mohammad Khalibaf, said this on Sunday about the ongoing talks.
29: Until we are certain that we have secured the rights of the Iranian nation, we will not approve any agreement.
27: Oil prices are rising more than 2%. At the gas pump, though, another 1 cent decline. AAA's national average for regular $4.32 per gallon is almost a quarter less than the Iran conflict price spike peak last month. Our European allies intercepted a Russian oil tanker in the Atlantic. The French Navy, with the help from Britain, took control of the ship over alleged violations of international sanctions, exporting oil to finance Russia's war in Ukraine. The suspected gunman in an attack on sheriff's deputies in Virginia Friday is behind bars in another state.
30: 55-year-old Michael Puckett is behind bars, police in Surry County, North Carolina, making the arrest last night, saying they used a drone to locate him at a home there. The U.S. Marshal's Office identified Puckett on a wildlife game camera there.
27: Fox's Alex Hogan. Puckett's facing a murder charge because one of the deputies was killed. Some auto workers are picketing this morning.
31: Nearly 1,000 UAW members at the American Axle Dow Corporation plant in Three Rivers, Michigan are on strike. strike after negotiations with the company broke down. Members of Local 2093 claim they're done making concessions and say it's been 18 years since they've been fairly paid. Union officials say the workers' pay was drastically cut during the Great Recession to keep the company alive.
27: That's Jenny Casola. 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
1: 8:03 at DFW's Morning News. Clayton and Sybil with you for one more hour. Then we'll pass the baton to Kilmeade. He's up from 9 until noon. And the Vince Show from noon until 3. Vince Colonnais will have your inside scoop to D.C. politics. We got plenty of local, state, national, and global news to get to between now and 9 o'clock, though. We'll also have some sports. That at 17 and 47 after the hour with our sister station, The Ticket. Ryan Baldwin will have that for you. We also have traffic with Julie DeHardy and the weather with the Weather Channel. Brad Barton out this week, but the Weather Channel doing the work for you. It is hot, hot, hot, hot, and it'll get even hotter as the day and week goes along. All right, June 1st, 2026, and leading the way, a local story out of Frisco.
0: Jury selection begins today in Collin County for Carmelo Anthony, who's charged in the 2025 stabbing death of Frisco student-athlete Austin Metcalf. Prosecutors allege that Anthony fatally stabbed Metcalf during a dispute at a high school track meet. Anthony claims he acted in self-defense. The high-profile case drew national attention and intense online debate. Now moves into a courtroom where jurors will determine what happened.
1: And we'll have more from WFAA-TV's Chris Sodagy a little bit later on this hour as to what's going on with jury selection and what the timeline looks like for this week. So stay with us. Texas Attorney General Ken Paxton, though, meeting with Senate Majority Leader John Thune this week after his big GOP runoff election win to replace Senator John Cornyn. Paxton says he's gotten support from Thune, along with Republican Conference Chair Tom Cotton and Republican Senatorial Committee Chair Tim Scott. Paxton says he plans to meet with several of those leaders this week in D.C. Paxton thinks it's important that they understand how key Texas is, not just because of the majority. Now, Republicans have not lost a statewide race in Texas since 1994. That's the other stat that Paxton's really touting as he makes his trip to Washington. 8:05 at DFW's Morning News. Let's take a break. Traffic and weather for you. Here's Julie DeHardy on the roadways.
6: We do have a wreck for you, 45 northbound at Illinois, that's backing you up for at least 10 minutes this morning. Southbound 75 Arapahoe, that accident backs you up for 5 to 10. And the two right lanes are still blocked on 635 eastbound at I-35E. Give yourself an extra 5 minutes. Arlington, we've got a couple of problems. One's in the two right lanes on 20 westbound at Matlock, so 5 to 10 for you. And 360 northbound Pioneer Parkway blocks two right lanes, and that's 5 to 10. With Cliff right now, traffic on the fives, I'm Julie DeHardy.
27: Not much in the rain bucket through midweek, although we will have a chance of a shower, thunder shower by Tuesday. Got to run an air quality alert across town for later today. 95 will feel close to 100 with a heat index. Sun and clouds in the sky. We should stay rain-free. Tonight, mainly clear, 75.
2: Tomorrow, a hit or miss storm late in the day, most of the day, sunshine and clouds up near 95 again, with a heat index again near 100. Wednesday, partial sunshine will back it off just a little bit, high 90. For KLAF News, meteorologist Ray Stajic at the Weather Channel.
0: Thank you, Ray. Currently, it is 81 in Dallas, 79 in Fort Worth. 8:06 is your news time, and back to the top stories of the day. Gasoline prices have been slowly dropping over the past week, and our media partners at WFAA's Teresa Woodard has the numbers.
10: AAA reports the national average reached $4.35 a gallon today. That is down 4 cents from Friday and 17 cents from 1 week ago. However, prices are still up 46% since the start of the war in late February. Texans paying $3.84 a gallon on average. North Texans seeing that same average.
1: I mean, that's better than it was, I guess, right?
0: It is. And, you know, I said this earlier, but I saw $3.52 over the weekend, and I already had half a tank of gas, but I have not seen $3.52 in months. So I went ahead and pulled over and filled up the other half.
1: And that's good. But, I mean, like, let's not get out of control here, right? Let's not think that bad gas is good gas,
0: let's
1: right?
0: Let's not normalize $3.52.
1: Yeah, that should not be normal. No, not at all. All right, moving along. 8:07 at DFW's Morning News. We've got a close eye on the gas prices. Keep it tuned. A man was hit and killed by a car early yesterday morning in Fort Worth after getting out of his vehicle to inspect damage from a minor collision. And more details being learned today. So the accident happened on South Freeway near Rippey Street around 2 o'clock in the morning Sunday. The driver who hit the pedestrian left the scene but was later found and detained by police. A separate collision happened directly behind the initial wreck, though police noted the two incidents weren't related at all. The people involved in the second crash had 9 life-threatening injuries. The identity of the person killed hasn't been released yet.
0: And the Salina community is mourning the loss of an 8-year-old boy. MJ Ashmead was reportedly missing Friday morning from the Sutton Fields neighborhood. His body was later found in a pond near his home. Police are calling his death a tragedy and say no foul play is suspected.
1: And a Dallas police officer has passed away after suffering injuries from a recent plane crash east of Dallas that you heard here in the news.
14: After weeks in an area hospital, Dallas police officials report Sergeant Joshua Boykin has died. He was one of 3 off-duty police officers on board a plane that crashed after an emergency landing went very wrong. The FAA reports the plane suffered an engine failure and crash-landed in a Forney, Texas field, then flipped upside down. John Cooley, 570 KLIF.
0: And we'll stay in the KLIF newsroom for this one. Another local story. American Airlines is expanding its in-flight menu to include Texas barbecue. Here's Mike Trina.
15: 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The barbecue platters and smoked brisket sandwiches have been extremely popular, receiving notoriety from Travel and Leisure and TripAdvisor. American Airlines plans to expand the variety of in-flight menu options beyond barbecue platters and sandwiches for first-class customers who pre-order their meals. Mike Trina, KLIF News.
1: Mike, appreciate it.
17: Yummy.
1: Barbecue on planes.
0: Mm-hmm.
1: So you got one locally based airline that's trying to beefen you up and the other one that's fat shaming you.
0: That's so true.
1: Telling you have to pay for 2 seats and then changing their mind.
0: Yeah.
1: Makes it even worse.
0: Southwest.
1: Yeah.
0: Mm-mm.
1: All right. 8:10 at DFW's Morning News. There's your local airline industry headlines here at KLIF. We got traffic and weather for you at 8:15. At 8:17, we're going to jump into sports with our sister station, The Ticket. Ryan Baldwin will have that for you. And then we'll talk a little soccer and Sundance, FIFA and Cowtown. We've got that for you 12 minutes from now. Cruz and Tallarico. You know, Senator Ted Cruz is going after James Tallarico right now. Of course, he's siding with Ken Paxton on the Republican side. Well, he put a social media post out there that may interest you. Some pretty interesting audio to throw your way. And then we'll have What the Hell Did They Just Say? We've got that 13 minutes from now. It's a busy Monday, June 1st on 570 KLIF.
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0: 8:15 on DFW's Morning News. Let's get a look at traffic and weather on the fives. We hit the roadways with Julie DeHarty.
6: We do have a wreck on 287 southbound in the new Fairview area just before you get to 407. Give yourself some extra time through there, probably at least 20 minutes. And then if you're trying to travel I-20 westbound at Matlock, that's two right lanes with a five-minute delay. Two right lanes on 360 northbound at Pioneer Parkway, that's at least 5 minutes. And now into Dallas, we've got 635 eastbound at I-35 in the two right lanes, 5 minutes from Luna. And an accident in Richardson on southbound 75, Arapahoe back in yet for at least five. With Cliff Right Now traffic on the fives, I'm Julie DeHarty.
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2: The week kicks off with sun and clouds and dry weather. Maybe a couple of showers, thunder showers by Tuesday. A mix of clouds and sunshine today. Mild start, hot finish. 95 feels close to 100. That'll be the heat index. Air quality alert also. Tonight mainly clear, 75. Outlying areas will be a tad cooler. Tuesday, a hit or miss late day shower, thunderstorm. Another warm one, though, with a mix of clouds and sunshine. 95, heat index 100. Wednesday, partial sunshine up near 90. For KLIF News, meteorologist Ray Stajic at the Weather Channel.
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4: Jack Leiter ties a career high with 10 strikeouts, helping the Rangers take down the Royals 6-3. Skip Schumacher impressed by the right-hander's outing.
5: My goodness, did he pitch really, really well. The whole series, our pitching staff was excellent, but Jack was on fire today. It was fun to watch.
4: Rangers go on the road against the Cardinals tonight at 6:45. NBA and NHL playoffs both have reached the finals. NHL will start first tomorrow, Game 1 between the Hurricanes and Golden Knights. Knicks host the Spurs in Game 1 of the NBA Finals on Wednesday. Russell Henley defeats Eric Cole in the playoffs, securing the win at the Charles Schwab Challenge in Fort Worth. It's Henley's 6th tour win and first since March of last year. I'm Ryan Baldwin from 96.7 and 1310 The Ticket.
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1: I wouldn't miss anything. You don't have to. You know why? Because we've got a pulse on the Metroplex, and we've got the news that matters to you.
7: That is what's important to me.
1: Clayton and Sybil here till 9, 43 minutes to go. Pedal to the metal, lots of news and information left to bring you, including some entertainment headlines from the KLIF newsroom.
0: Yeah, Gen Z is apparently fueling the box office demand, and Tayshia Stevens has those details.
8: Fandango found the generation, which ranges from age 14 to 29, is one of the most active movie-going demographics and attends more films per year than some older generations. In 2025, members of Gen Z saw an average of 7 movies in theaters, matching average viewership of millennials, while Gen X and baby boomers saw around 6 movies on average. ComScore says Gen Z accounted for 40% of all movie audiences in North America in 2025. Tayshia Stevens, KLIF News.
1: Tayshia Stevens, appreciate the report. So Gen Z, huh? Driving the money at the box office.
0: But it makes sense because if both of the directors or filmmakers or creators or whoever they were are both 20 and 26, then obviously that's the audience they're going to attract.
1: Yeah, that's pretty cool too, huh?
0: Yeah.
1: I mean, those guys, 20, 26 years old, making some big money in the industry early. All right, there's your entertainment headlines, 8:19 at DFW's Morning News. We're going to talk politics. Cruz is chiming in on the Tallarico-Paxton race. We've got that for you around 8:22, and then we'll have our What the Hell Did They Just Say segment coming up just shy of 8:25. But right now, we bring in a familiar voice to the KLIF WBAP airwaves, and that is our newsman, Monty Cook. Monty, hello.
9: How do?
1: Appreciate you coming in. You were off last week.
9: Oh, yeah. Well, yeah. I was down in Pensacola Beach.
1: Yeah, on the beach.
9: Rained on me the whole time. Still had a better time than I did here.
1: Yeah, well, that's okay. You got back late last week, and then we went over to the Colonial, Charles Schwab Colonial. That's why I thought we'd have you in for a few minutes to talk about our ventures out there.
9: Thank you, by the way, for the ticket.
1: Yes. That do you remember any of our trip?
9: I remember it.
1: Okay, good.
9: Do you remember any of it?
1: I mean, we went. The Choctaw Club was fantastic.
9: We made it home safely.
1: We did.
9: Yeah.
1: That was fun, man. It's a party out there, too.
9: Is.
1: The thing that we didn't realize when we got there was we had Choctaw Club tickets, but that got you into all of the villages.
9: All the villages.
1: And there were like 4 or 5 villages.
0: Nice. Mm-hmm.
9: We were village people.
1: We were village people for about 4 hours, and they had free food and free drinks at every village we went to.
9: And we took advantage of it.
1: We did.
0: Which characters did y'all dress up as?
9: I was the cowboy.
0: You were?
9: Yeah.
0: All right.
9: And he was the policeman.
0: Okay. Yeah, that's a good combo.
9: We had a good time.
1: Yeah.
9: And
1: we
9: actually met, I think, one of your friends out there, Jay Betzel.
0: Yes.
9: Yeah,
0: shout
9: met
0: out
9: us
0: to
9: out
0: Jay.
9: There. So he sat with us for a while. We sat on 16. Somebody was asking me this morning how the golfing was, and I said, I think we literally watched 2 people hit a golf ball the whole time we were out there.
1: Yeah, and I saw one guy chip it into the air and it landed in the sand. And I thought, oh my God, it's that kind of day because it was hot.
9: That's my kind of day.
1: You know what? I'm going to go get another beer.
9: Which we did.
1: Yeah.
9: Now, we did get another beer.
0: Were you guys the rambunctious, rowdy fans that you hear on the background of
9: the
0: TV?
9: No, we weren't those guys.
0: Okay.
1: Monty was having to kiss babies and shake hands and everything because, you know, he's Mr. TCU over there. And that is
9: there
1: all
9: were a lot of TCU
1: Colonial.
9: I did see a lot of people that I knew over there, which was kind of cool. So
1: yeah,
9: but right. A good time was had by all. Russell Henley won it. I did just have to look that up because I couldn't remember who
1: yeah
9: won
1: we
9: it.
1: Had not, don't even act like we knew that day. Yeah. No, I did not.
9: Well, we went literally on Saturday, staring right? at my phone right now. He beat I'll make this sound official. Actually, he went to a playoff hole with Eric Cole and beat him by one stroke in the playoff hole, according to Google on my phone.
1: Got nice. Him by a stroke.
9: Got mm-hmm. him by one stroke.
1: No, it was a good time. Safe to say, the Colonial is back.
9: It is back.
1: I don't know if it was ever gone, but it's...
9: No, I don't think so. But you know what? It really is. And it's a different crowd, obviously, than the one I used to always almost said in Dallas, but it's not. It's up in McKinney now. It's a little bit different than the Byron Nelson.
1: Yeah, more purple.
9: Yes, a lot more purple, that's for sure. But it really is a lot of fun.
0: Yeah.
9: And I did have a good time. And again, thank you for inviting me along.
1: Good stuff. Thanks to the Choctaw right. Club. Monty Cook, appreciate it as
0: Yay.
1: Always. He's working double duty over at WBAP as well. He has to go deliver a newscast coming up here at the bottom of the hour.
0: And welcome back, by the way.
1: Yep. Monty Cook,
9: good to be back
1: with us. All right, 8:22 at DFW's Morning News. Before we get to our What the Hell Did They Just Say segment, Sybil, let's turn to this. Set it up for us. We talk a lot about Tallarico and Paxton now. Well, Ted Cruz, the other senator in Texas, is chiming in on this high-profile race.
0: Yeah, so he posted this. He actually reshared a tweet on X, I guess, just a few hours ago. But it's side-by-side video, and it's got two interviews that James Tallarico has done just in the past couple of days. So one is from CBS on May 27th, okay. and one is from MS Now from May 28th.
1: Okay.
0: So he posts them so that, and they're running on top of each other so that you can hear what the verbiage is.
1: So is the message basically that this guy's a talking head? Is that what he's trying to say? Is yeah. he's just like a rehearsed, you know, puppet?
0: That's exactly what the caption was.
1: Those are the allegations.
0: Yeah.
1: Rehearsed puppet.
0: A couple of rehearsed lines.
1: Oh, yeah.
0: Trick Texans.
1: Okay.
0: Oh, so here.
1: Let's hear it.
0: Oh, right.
10: Well, you know, I've gone to every corner of Texas over the course of this campaign, from Beaumont to El Paso, from Amarillo to Brownsville, and everywhere in between. And I can't tell you the number of people who come up to me at the end of these events and whisper, I'm not a Democrat.
11: Like they're
10: in the witness protection program.
1: Whoa, some of that sounded like it was exactly on top of one another. So those were two separate interviews played at the same time. Can you do that one more time?
0: Okay, so one of these was, I think, like Wednesday, and one was like Friday. But this is exactly what they sound like when he layered them on top of each other.
1: Golly.
10: Well, you know, I've gone to every corner of Texas over the course of this campaign. From Beaumont to El Paso, from Amarillo to Brownsville, and everywhere in between. I can't tell you the number of people who come up to me at the end of these events and whisper, I'm not a Democrat.
11: Like they're
10: in the witness protection program.
1: Now, you know what? I'm sure you could do that on every politician. You could probably do on Cruz. But some are more blatant and obvious than others. Some are better at it than others.
0: Yeah, like at least change up the cities.
1: That was exactly the same. That's like going to a concert 2 weeks apart and be like deja vu all over the place. It's the same set. Or like with a comedian.
0: Yeah, I was thinking that. A comedy set, like when you go to the 3 o'clock show and then again that night, the 7 o'clock show or whatever. And it's the same.
1: Oh, man. Maybe should change it up a little bit. Good for Ted Cruz for, I guess, highlighting that, huh? It's going to be a lot of that between now and November. Yeah. Tons and tons. 8:24 at DFW's Morning News, and time for our staple segment in the 8 o'clock hour. What the hell did they just say?
12: What the hell? Oh my God, no way.
14: Oh, hell no. Get your ass on.
1: Now, I promise not every segment is going to come internally from the show, but there's plenty of material for that. So when there's not an outrageous statement from somebody in the news, we can always fall back on ourselves.
0: That's right.
1: Here's one from earlier today from DFW's Morning News. I'm just going two fingers in.
0: Yeah.
1: You know?
0: I mean, if it works.
1: It's going deep down the throat as long as I can. Pull that thing out. Get that fried cheese. Get that corn dog.
0: What the hell?
1: Hey, you do what you gotta do as a father.
9: We knew that was coming as a father.
12: What the hell? Oh my God. No way.
1: We were talking about the Heimlich maneuver or just going two fingers in. I'm just going two fingers in.
0: Yeah.
1: You know?
0: I mean, if it works.
1: It's going deep down the throat as long as I can. Pull that thing out.
0: Woo.
1: Get that fried cheese. Get that corn dog.
0: What the hell? Oh,
1: hey,
0: my God.
1: You do what you got to do as a father.
9: Okay.
1: Now, if that wasn't bad enough from me earlier this morning, the national listeners on Westwood One earlier today, they got a dose of this.
15: Dong doesn't speak English.
1: Wait, what?
13: Dong doesn't speak English.
1: Okay.
12: What the hell? Oh, my God. No way. Yeah, yeah.
1: Here's a little bit of context. There was a guy who was driving a bus that caused a crash up in the Northeast.
0: Mm-hmm.
13: U.S. Transportation Secretary Sean Duffy said investigators are looking into Dong's license and driving records. According to Duffy, Dong doesn't speak English, which is a requirement for commercial vehicle operators.
1: Yeah. Well, so he's a his name is Jing Dong.
0: Now it makes a lot more sense. But I was going to say, I bet you there's a good population of the earth who, you know, Dong doesn't speak English because there's a lot of people who are going to be here globally for FIFA.
1: And plus, it's like Smith in some places, right? There's a lot of Dong out there. A lot of Dongs.
0: Dong
13: doesn't speak English.
1: Okay. 826 at DFW. Morning News.
12: What the hell? Oh my God, no way.
14: Oh hell no. Get your ass on.
1: We'll bring you another edition of What the Hell Did They Just Say tomorrow at 8:22. We've got headlines for you in 3 minutes. Right now, let's check traffic. Here's Julie DeHardy.
6: We do have a wreck for you southbound 75 Arapahoe with a 5-minute delay from Renner. 635 eastbound I-35, that's two right lanes. Rolling slow for a good 5 minutes from the interchange with Luna. 360 northbound Pioneer Parkway, this wreck's in the two right lanes. That's about a 5-minute delay. And we're looking at 10 to 15 minutes in the new Fairview area on the southbound side of 287 before 407. With Cliff right now, traffic on the fives, I'm Julie DeHardy.
15: Air quality alert. Seeing mainly clear sky with a few clouds this morning. Other than that, looks like we'll have a dry start to the week with plenty of sunshine mixing with a few clouds. 95 will feel close to 100. Tonight, mainly clear. 75 outside of town. It'll be a bit cooler. Hit or miss storm later tomorrow afternoon. 95 again feels close to 100. Wednesday, partial sun up near 90. For KLIF News, I'm meteorologist Ray Stajic at the Weather Channel.
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28: Staying active every day will go a long way towards helping you live a happy, healthy, and pain-free life. And there's perhaps no movement more fundamental than walking. It reinforces the alignment, stability, and coordinated muscle activation that supports how your body moves, whether you're doing strenuous exercise or simply going about your daily life. This is according to Dana Santis, a strength and conditioning specialist. Even though you walk every day, Dana does say you can make small adjustments to immediately improve your walking mechanics. So, Keep your rib cage stacked over your pelvis. 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Allow your arms to swing naturally in coordination with your legs. Keep your gaze forward, your jaw relaxed, and then just breathe in through your nose and out through your mouth. I'm Dr. Sanjay Gupta, helping you live a better life.
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1: Clayton and Sybil with you for 29 more minutes. And the KLIF news team updating you throughout the day at the top and bottom of the hour. Dan Wilson taking us to 9. Kilmeade's up from 9 until noon. The Vince Show from noon until 3. Vince Colonnaise will have your inside scoop to D.C. politics. Right now, 2 weeks out from the first FIFA World Cup game in the Metroplex, let's talk FIFA World Cup. Sybil Summers, are you jacked up for it yet?
0: I'm getting there. I'm really excited. You know, I wanted to rent my house out, and I did not even think about, because I was thinking, oh, fans, there's going to be so many. I didn't think about all the people who are coming into town to work also need places to stay.
1: They do.
0: So one of my neighbors is like, hey, do you want to rent one of your rooms out? And it's somebody that she knows that needs a room, and I'm like, yes, please. So I think I might have a roommate pretty
1: soon.
0: Like
1: a hot dude from Croatia, like Fabio or something,
0: yeah,
1: with flowing blonde locks, maybe a German guy.
0: I doubt that so much because I was like, oh, women only. Because I don't
1: know. Why?
0: Well, because what if he's like, I don't know, dangerous somehow?
1: No, yeah, that's true. Like she's going to be dangerous too.
0: I know, but I at least can take on a she, probably.
1: Okay.
0: Probably.
1: So you'd prefer a big German woman opposed to a big German man.
0: There we go. That's more like it. All right. I need a Hilda.
1: Okay, a Hilda. We don't stereotype here on this program, DFW's Morning News. All right, any Hildas out there, I've got a place for you. All right, let's go to WFAA-TV because they went over to Sundance Square to talk about all the FIFA excitement in Cowtown.
2: Fort Worth's cowboy culture is sharing the spotlight at Sundance Square Plaza for the summer of soccer.
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4: The sport as I know it is football.
2: Eric Gomez is a local Fort Worth artist. He spent weeks on his soccer ball.
4: This is the one right here.
2: Taking inspiration from the sport he loves.
4: When a team wins, they get a gold star, and each one of them represent the 22 champions.
2: And the culture he's proud of.
4: The eagle is prominently featured on the Mexican flag, and that's my heritage.
2: His artwork is clicking with people who stop to take pictures with his sculpture Sunday.
3: It's the best. Football is the best. Soccer.
2: People like Felipe Rios, who says the excitement across North Texas is building.
3: People from Colombia, Brazil, Argentina, all over the place coming.
5: Mexico.
3: Mexico, the number one.
5: Mexico primero.
3: Sí.
2: Gomez says the art installation is just part of the reason the plaza will be a fan favorite.
18: Sundance Square will show all 104 matches here. There will be a couple big screens, daily watch parties, food, drink, and more.
2: Gomez says the soccer balls will be on display until June 7th, when they will spread out around Sundance Square.
4: Kind of as little Easter eggs for people to find.
2: And for people to enjoy.
4: I love the incorporation of the lettering.
3: Viva el fútbol.
4: And the image of the eagle in the background.
2: It's just something, Gomez says.
4: I do my art as a love letter to my community.
2: You have to see in person.
3: Viva, it's like, it's exciting. Yeah, celebrate the football.
2: In Sundance Square, I'm Brittany Costello.
1: Brittany Costello with our media partner, WFAA-TV. All right, let's turn to the music side of FIFA. I want you more. This, of course, Gordo with Loco Loco. We've been playing the crap out of that song, but there are other songs that we need to play because the FIFA Fan Fest has announced its headliners. They're going to host a summer concert series at Fair Park featuring Sybil Major Lazer.

0: didn't know who Major Lazer was, but I like this song.
1: Yeah, it's a good one.
0: It's about to hit hard. Here it comes. Well, maybe not that hard. Still hip, though, didn't it?
1: Yeah.
0: Major Lazer going to be performing at the FIFA Fan Festival in Dallas. It's a concert series, Turnpike Troubadours, the country music act. So Turnpike Troubadours is July 4th.
1: Okay.
0: Major Lazer is July 9th.
2: There's a cool machine blowing through a parking
0: concert
2: lot.
0: Tickets, $26. 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Turnpike Troubadours.
1: I wonder... Oh, sorry.
0: Go ahead.
1: I wonder if the concert is indoors then, because if it's not free, I mean, couldn't you just stand outside of the velvet rope and listen?
0: Think. It's got to be roped off. Yeah, well, that's true. Yeah. Maybe sectioned off. Maybe like an amphitheater or something out there.
1: Yeah, might be indoor.
0: All right, so some of the other musicians, MC Magic, Baby Bash, and Lil Rob. L-I-L Rob. Right.

0: perform some.
1: You got that throwback 90s sound, doesn't it?
2: It does. Yeah. I like it.
1: All right. FIFA Fan Festival Dallas featuring Turnpike Troubadours, Major Lazer, MC Magic, Baby Bash, and Lil Rob. June 28th. FIFA World Cup first game 2 weeks from today.
2: Wow.
1: It's 8:36. We're headed for

0: 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How did they go from top of the rock to rock bottom?
1: Denver, you are the greatest crowd we've ever had. 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
7: You ever wake up in the middle of the night or maybe first thing in the morning and notice drool on your pillow? Unless you're sleeping next to someone who hasn't already seen all your good, bad, and ugly, it's probably not that big a deal and not anything to worry about unless it's something that just started happening recently. When people drool at night, it's often because of a stuffy nose, acid reflux, or being a mouth breather. People who sleep on their stomach or side are more likely to drool than someone who sleeps on their back. But in some cases, drooling at night can be a warning sign of something more serious, like dental issues, sleep apnea, or even early symptoms of Parkinson's disease. If you're at all concerned about this, the best place to start is with an ENT doctor, an ears, nose, and throat doctor. They can recommend a sleep study to possibly get some answers. I'm Dr. Sanjay Gupta, helping you live a better life.
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8: 8:40 at DFW's Morning News. Clayton Neville and Sybil Summers making our way to the top of the hour. We'll greet you with Fox News headlines at that time. We've got some breaking news surrounding the U.S. and Iran that Fox News Radio will bring you. So hang tight just around the corner. The latest on the ceasefire. We continue to cover that story for you. We're hitting it hard at DFW's Morning News. I want to get to our top local story of the week, though, right now, Sybil.
9: So the trial of a former Frisco ISD student accused of stabbing another student to death at a track meet is set to begin today. We get more from our media partner, WFAA's Chris Sadeghi.
10: Over the next few hours, a pool of prospective jurors will arrive here at the Collin County Courthouse this morning, and the state and defense will begin the process of picking 12 people who will serve as the jury in what is one of the highest profile cases in this county's history. Not just 12 jurors, but also six backups. We expect them to start jury selection today by questioning them about what they know of the case, whittling them down to those who can be fair and impartial. We expect this could take a few days as there will be no court at all tomorrow. And once a jury is seated, opening statements and testimony can then begin. Despite the attention and interest on this case, per judge's orders, there will be no cameras inside the courtroom for this trial, which is not unusual in Collin County, but a sketch artist will be allowed. The judge also ordered heightened security, and the seats inside the courtroom are very limited outside of designated guests of the state and defense, plus a select amount of media members. Carmelo Anthony is charged in the stabbing death of Austin Metcalf on April 2nd, 2025. While the two were in the bleachers of a high school track meet in Frisco, Anthony's attorneys are arguing he acted in self-defense. If convicted of murder, Anthony could be sentenced from 5 to 99 years in prison. WFAA will have a seat inside the courtroom to provide

0: all the updates in this trial as they happen.
1: Chris Sadeghi, thanks. Chris Sadeghi with our media partner, WFAA-TV, working hard for us up in Frisco. And WFAA, as he said, is going to continue to cover this trial for us. Jury selection today, I wouldn't expect opening arguments until a little bit later on in the week. But Chris Sadeghi was absolutely right about Collin County. No surprise there whatsoever that there's not going to be cameras in the courtroom. Mm-hmm. They're always very strict when it comes to that kind of stuff there. And limited number of media members and just general crowd inside the chambers too.
2: Yeah.
1: So to me, what that means is, from a news perspective, is there's the potential for the outside gallery to be larger than it might normally be.
2: Yeah.
1: Are there going to be people standing outside of the courthouse? Because there's a lot of people that feel very invested in this.
2: Right.
1: And a lot of times when you get to that, especially like on the opening day and then the closing arguments mm-hmm. or even the victim impacts, that's when you're going to get a lot of people out there. I would expect that this high-profile trial gets some of that action outside.
2: Yeah, I bet you there will be just throngs of people, maybe some signage, definitely people yelling, and yeah, a lot of also just, you know, cameras and microphones as well. Just shoving them in people's faces as they come and go.
1: Yeah, and unfortunately, just the hype surrounding the race aspect of this could add to some of that too. And we keep saying it is, we don't know if race was involved in the actual stabbing itself.
2: Mm-hmm.
1: And I don't even have any implications to think that it is. However, there's been a lot of people talking about the fact that the suspect is black and the victim was white in this case. And so the response has been pretty divisive as far as race is concerned. And that leads me to the Botham Jean trial, which was the last real high-profile trial that we had here along similar grounds as far as race. I don't think it was actually involved, mm-hmm. but it added to the tension surrounding it.
2: Yes, absolutely.
1: So, and that's the first case that I thought of when I thought, what is this going to be like as far as a coverage perspective and people paying attention? And I think it's going to be about like the Botham Jean trial, which was huge. There were people gathering outside the courthouse.
2: Mm-hmm.
1: And it was chaos when the verdict came down.
2: Yeah.
1: So we're going to get all that.
2: I can definitely see all of that happening just because of what we've seen play out on social media already.
1: Yeah.
2: And it hasn't even begun.
1: What was the other real big high profile case here that I followed? Was it the Billy Shamir Mirror case?
2: Oh,
1: well, yeah, Tatiana Jefferson. I didn't do that one as much because it was in Tarrant County,
2: mm-hmm.
1: but I did do the Botham Jean one and then that one too.
2: Shamir Mirror.
1: Yeah, Shamir Mirror. Oh, that was a big one too.
2: Yeah.
1: 8:45 at DFW's Morning News. The Carmelo Anthony trial begins today and we'll have updates at the top and bottom of each hour. Coming up at 8:50, we'll wrap up the show and cluck around. We've got sports for you in 2 minutes. In traffic right now. Here's Julie DeHardy.
3: We do have a wreck for you on the southbound side of 121 and Grapevine, right as 360 is about to split away. So you're back toward 114 for a good 5 minute roll. 635 eastbound at I-35 with the wreck in the two right lanes. Give yourself an extra five or so. And the right lane's blocked on 30 eastbound after TL Townsend and Rockwall, and that'll hold you up for 5 to 10. With Cliff right now traffic on the fives, I'm Julie DeHardy.
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8: The week kicks off with sun and clouds and dry weather. Maybe a couple of showers, thunder showers by Tuesday. A mix of clouds and sunshine today. Mild start, hot finish. 95 feels close to 100. That'll be the heat index. Air quality alert also. Tonight mainly clear, 75. Outlying areas will be a tad cooler. Tuesday, a hit or miss late day shower, thunderstorm. Another warm one though with a mix of clouds and sunshine. 95, heat index 100. Wednesday, partial sunshine up near 90. For KLIF News, meteorologist Ray Stajic at the Weather Channel.
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11: 7-9 Rangers record a hit in a 6-3 win over the Royals. Skip Schumacher complimenting the offense and securing the series sweep.
12: Zeke Duran and JJ Zuna. Berger took really good at-bats today. Small ball is kind of what set the tone this series, especially at the bottom part of the order, and teed up some of the big boys to knock them in. So just overall, really, really good series.
11: Rangers play the first of three against the Cardinals in St. Louis tonight at 6:45. Russell Henley, the winner of the Charles Schwab Challenge in Fort Worth with a 12-under. Texas Tech's Ludwig Oberg ties for 17th after a 6-under tournament. In the Women's College World Series, down to its final four, reigning champs Texas will need to win twice against Tennessee to make it back, playing at 11 and 1:30. Same situation for Texas Tech against Alabama, going at 6 and 8:30. I'm Ryan Baldwin from 96.7 and 1310 The Ticket.
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23: Eating a healthy diet is not only good for you physically, it can also keep your brain sharp as you age. According to a new study out of China, people who most closely followed the MIND diet slowed aging in key structures inside their brains by more than 2 years. The MIND diet is a combination of the Mediterranean diet, which we talk a lot about, and the DASH diet, which stands for Dietary Approaches to Stop Hypertension. All three of these diets are similar, but the MIND diet puts more of an emphasis on berries, beans, leafy green vegetables, fish, poultry, whole grains, olive oil, and nuts. You're not going to eat foods with a lot of saturated fat. We're talking cheese, butter, red meat, or anything fried. You really don't have to eat like this 100% of the time. That's the key. Just do the best that you can. I'm Dr. Sanjay Gupta, helping you live a better life.
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1: 8:50 at DFW's Morning News. We're waking up with some gas relief in North Texas. Thank God, but not that much. Not enough, right?
2: Oh,
1: about 352, yeah. 358, something like that.
2: That's still better than what it has been, but yeah, like we were talking about earlier, we don't want to just get used to that being the norm.
1: Still not sustainable for very long.
2: Right.
1: But better than where we were. Mm-hmm. Clayton and Sybil with you for 9.5 more minutes. Let's cluck around. It's the Cliff Cluck Around. We consider these your sloppy seconds of the news day.
24: It's time for the Cliff Cluck Around.
1: Hashtag relevant and often raunchy, Sybil. What about today?
2: Well, this comes to us from Seminole, Florida.
1: Okay.
2: Where a pre-K teacher is now behind bars facing 51 charges, including multiple child pornography-related offenses. Pre-K teacher. So he was at Sprout Academy in Seminole, and they learned that 42-year-old Christopher Molesky,
1: his name... Molesky? Whoa! His name is Lesky Molesky? Is that his name?
2: I'm taking a little bit of... I'm allowing myself to pronounce it that way because I'm not sure how he says it. It's M-U-L-E-S-K-Y, like Mule Sky, but there's no way it's Mule Sky.
1: I think it's Molesky.
2: Molesky sounds way better.
1: Well,
2: so
1: he did that to himself.
2: He did. And he okay, hang on there. We'll get there. So he apparently had hundreds of photos of children from the school where he was a teacher on his phone. And then one day while the kids were napping, because they're pre-K, he went into the school restroom and did a live stream of himself going to town.
1: Like,
2: school, yeah.
1: This is sexual.
2: Yeah.
1: Okay.
2: So he was by himself, you know, and the kids were napping. There wasn't anyone in the bathroom, but that's still not okay.
1: No.
2: Not even in any public bathroom.
1: No.
2: And so the parents were notified that Molesky was no longer employed at the school. This happened in April. They were told he's no longer here, but they weren't told about the severity of the allegations. So one of the dads who talked to a local news outlet said the school even sent a letter saying at no point did any incidents occur at the Sprout Academy.
1: But, so that's a lie.
2: Right, because we now know that the investigators from the Pinellas County Sheriff's Office found that he had done that inside the bathroom and live streamed it.
1: Well, they like, try to play it off. He's a perv, but he's not that big of a perv.
2: Yeah. Okay. Or, you know, don't worry, nothing happened here. Now, the police did say nothing happened with any children that we have found any evidence of. You know, like here on, you know, no, none of them were physically harmed is what they said. No indication. But they had done all the federal background checks, all the school checks before the guy was hired. He had no prior complaints and any of that. And the school said that they are cooperating with investigators to review safety procedures. Here's the weirdest part, though. I mean, if it can get any weirder, but this 42-year-old Christopher Molesky, who worked at Sprout Academy for 9 months as a pre-K teacher, it was a voluntary position.
1: So he didn't work there.
2: Well, he did work there. I guess he just didn't get paid. I mean, like, he was volunteering. Oh, yeah, so maybe. I don't know.
1: I bet he was.
2: Either way, like,
1: sicko.
2: And then he has, yeah, photos of the kids from his school. And then, like, while they're napping, he goes in the bathroom and does that. And just gross. Hate this guy.
1: Golly.
2: So, I allegedly hate this guy. So, Molesky remains in jail on more than $130,000 bond. No future court date has been set.
1: Well, there's a lesson. If you're looking to hire a pre-K teacher, check twice with the last name Molesky, huh? God, it just sounds bad after the fact, doesn't it?
2: Mm-hmm.
1: We had no idea. His last name was Molesky. They called him Lesky the Molesky. You have no idea? Okay. 8:54 at DFW's Morning News. We're clucking around. Speaking of alleged pervs, Bill Gates stylists are testing out his outfits on a custom lookalike mannequin, Sybil. Yes, apparently they do that every week before the billionaire wears them. That's what Microsoft employees say. So the ritual is part of Bill Gates' team's goal to carefully curate the Microsoft founder's appearance to resemble that of beloved children's show host Mr. Rogers.
2: I was about to say, the only thing he wears is sweaters.
1: Apparently, they do this. They try to make him look like Fred Rogers.
2: Mm-hmm.
1: Now, Gates, of course, who's been embroiled in scandal for his alleged relationship with Jeffrey Epstein, is now being outfitted in a very similar way to Mr. Rogers daily.
2: Oh,
1: daily.
2: Okay.
1: Try to get that image out of people's heads. So basically, it's a V-neck sweater, button-down shirt, nice slacks, extra glasses.
2: I would like to add, though, Bill Cosby also wore a lot of sweaters.
1: Oh, man. You're not fooling anybody, bud.
2: Yeah.
1: 8:55 at DFW's Morning News. Traffic on the fives for you now. That's the cluck around. Here's Julie DeHarty.
0: We do have a wreck for you on the southbound side of 121 and Grapevine, right as 360 is about to split away. So you're back toward 114 for a good 5 minute roll. 635 eastbound at I-35 with the wreck in the two right lanes. Give yourself an extra five or so. And the right lane's blocked on 30 eastbound after TL Townsend and Rockwall, and that'll hold you up for 5 to 10. With Cliff right now traffic on the fives, I'm Julie DeHarty.
8: Air quality alert. Seeing mainly clear sky with a few clouds this morning. Other than that, looks like we'll have a dry start to the week with plenty of sunshine mixing with a few clouds. 95 will feel close to 100. Tonight, mainly clear, 75 outside of town. It'll be a bit cooler. Hit or miss storm later tomorrow afternoon. 95 again feels close to 100. Wednesday, partial sun up near 90. For KLIF News, I'm meteorologist Ray Stajic at the Weather Channel.
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3: 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Lawrence Jones will be in studio, picking up where he left off when it comes to the Iranian deal and so much more. 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
22: A Better Life with Dr. Sanjay Gupta.
23: If you're caring for an aging parent, you may feel quite often that you're alone in what you're doing. But you're not, not by a long shot. According to a new report by the Pew Research Center, 10% of U.S. adults are caring for a parent over age 65. Millions more are caring for a spouse or partner 65 or older. Beyond the sheer numbers, this report, perhaps unsurprisingly, found a major difference in caregiver well-being between men and women. One psychologist we spoke to suggested thinking 5 years in the future and imagining where you are right now. Will you be glad you took something on, or regretful that you didn't? You also need to cut yourself some slack, he said, especially women. Don't try to shoulder all of the burden by yourself. You might need to ask for help before you burn out. You'll be so glad you did. I'm Dr. Sanjay Gupta, helping you live a better life.
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14: More American strikes hit more Iranian targets. I'm Dave Anthony, Fox News, and U.S. Central Command calls the weekend attacks defensive. And Iran retaliated today, firing missiles and drones at Kuwait, but they were intercepted.
15: Military officials say it was in response to Iran's shootdown of a U.S. MQ-1 drone that was, quote, operating over international waters. Meantime, Kuwait reported incoming drone and missile fire around the same time Iran's Revolutionary Guard said it responded to an American attack without saying where, likely referring to the attack on Kuwait. Iran is maintaining its chokehold on the Strait of Hormuz, disrupting the global supply chain and driving up the price of fuel around the world.
14: That's Fox's Tanya J. Powers. Oil prices are surging, up almost 7% this morning. President Trump posted on Truth Social early this morning, just sit back and relax, it'll all end well. Writing, Iran really wants to make a deal, and it will be a good one for the U.S.
26: New this morning, Iran's foreign minister trying to attach the possible deal with the United States to the situation in Lebanon. He said on X, the ceasefire between Iran and the U.S. is unequivocally a ceasefire on all fronts, including in Lebanon. Its violation on one front is a violation of the ceasefire on all fronts. The U.S. and Israel are responsible for the consequences of any violation. Over the weekend, Hezbollah launched more than 50 rockets into northern Israel as Israeli ground forces push deeper into southern Lebanon.
14: Fox's Trey Yingston, Tel Aviv. Congress returns from break this week with the Senate considering a plan to fund immigration enforcement and border patrol using a process Democrats cannot block. Republican Congresswoman Kat Kamak tells Fox Business.
27: This is a once-in-a-generation opportunity for us to get our country back on track, and I feel that the Senate has not taken this seriously.
14: Democrats keep demanding immigration enforcement reform as anti-ICE protests rage on. In New Jersey, that was last night in Newark. Those protesters want the detention facility there shut down over allegations of inhumane conditions Homeland Security denies. 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
1: How did I lose weight? 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
2: I'm Clayton Neville. The first World Cup game in DFW 2 weeks from today. And a new report ranks DFW as the fourth most expensive World Cup host city for short-term rentals.
7: The study from travel company Rustic Pathways analyzed Airbnb listings in the 16 host cities for June and July of 2026. It found that Dallas's average nightly rates are $251.19 per night, which is 10% above the median cost of all metros. Kansas City is the priciest host area, with STRs costing $539.95 a night. Sybil Summers, 570 KLIF.
2: And jury selection begins today in Collin County for Carmelo Anthony, who's charged in the 2025 stabbing death of Frisco student-athlete Austin Metcalf. Now, 570 KLIF traffic.
16: Got a couple of issues on I-30, one of them getting into downtown Dallas eastbound at Beckley. It's an accident. It's just starting to back traffic up beyond Sylvan. The other one's been there for a little while in Rockwall eastbound I-30 near T.L. Townsend. It's in the right lane. 4 minute delay from Highway 205. With KLIF right now traffic, I'm Michael Scott.
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17: Air quality alert. Seeing mainly clear sky with a few clouds this morning. Other than that, looks like we'll have a dry start to the week with plenty of sunshine mixing with a few clouds. 95 will feel close to 100. Tonight, mainly clear, 75 outside of town. It'll be a bit cooler. Hit or miss storm later tomorrow afternoon. 95 again feels close to 100. Wednesday, partial sun up near 90. For KLIF News, I'm meteorologist Ray Stajic at the Weather Channel.
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0: rising from the heart of the swamp, a beacon of truth is casting its light. From sea to shining sea, The Vince Show. Here's Vince Colonnaise.
1: All right, 844-484-3872, 844 for the USA. That's the way to join us today. From coast to coast, from sea to shining sea, we have a lot to talk about this week. Big elections, especially in California tomorrow. The governor's race, the mayor's race in Los Angeles. We'll keep our eyes on the developments there. Iran now claims, at least the Iranian state media, that they've cut off negotiations with the United States entirely. I don't think that's going to go well for them if that's true. We've got updates on that. And, of course, the Bidens are now back, and that's ticking off the Democrats big time. I love this because Joe Biden, they're on their revenge tour right now. It comes at the perfect time just ahead of these midterms. We'll get to all of it coming up on the program. But I want to start with that violence this weekend in Newark, New Jersey. The Delaney Hall immigration facility where ICE is trying to get rid of the worst human beings imaginable. Have you seen what the left is doing here? The left, they're rioting each night outside of this facility. They're grabbing everything that's not bolted down and throwing it at police officers, throwing it at police horses. Yeah, I don't know if you get emotional about animals being injured, but I'll tell you what, people see this video. I saw it and I was like, I wanted to grab that guy by the throat and choke slam him for what he does to a horse. He takes a wooden beam and throws it as hard as he can. It hits a horse directly in the head, a police horse in the head, bounces off the horse's head, falls to the ground. It was captured in footage done by Nick Sorter. And yeah, you want to beat the hell out of that guy. That's just a normal person's reaction, I think. And you're like, why is this happening? It's all weekend long, violence, night after night. And up until last night was a good turn. The prior two nights, Friday and Saturday night, lots of violence, almost no arrests at all. You know, the governor of the state, New Jersey Governor Mikey Sherrill, is Democrat. She finally deployed the state police over the weekend to try and secure the area. But she's claiming that the reason she's sending out the police is to, quote, keep the protesters safe. How awful. It's not ICE that's leading terror attacks. It's Democrats. These aren't protesters. They're terrorists. They're rioters. They're urchins. They're animals in the street in New Jersey. And she is still sucking up to them all weekend long, all the way through today. She's still sucking up to them. And what do they think they're protesting? Let's pretend for a moment that they had some legitimate grievance or they were trying to vocalize one. The claim that they're making is that these are awful conditions, that human beings are being kept in horrific conditions in the state of New Jersey. This is not who we are. This isn't American. This isn't American. For instance, here's Hakeem Jeffries. After two more nights of violence this weekend, he showed up Sunday morning to Delaney Hall, and he visits it. He goes in with a couple members of Congress, and then he walks out, and then he lies to your face. Here's low IQ, dial-up Democrat Hakeem Jeffries just lying about what's going on in New Jersey.
2: Here in America, immigration enforcement should be fair, just, and humane. That's not what's going on here.
1: Did he say humane? Is that what he said? Humane? Humane, he says.
2: Just and humane.
1: Humane.
2: That's not what's going on here at Delaney Hall. We spoke to several individuals, none of whom has a criminal record. Many of whom have been detained here at Delaney Hall for months. This is not America. The lack of access to quality food, that's not America. The lack of access to adequate medical treatment, that's not America. The retaliation that is taking place, that's not America. The fact that there are 18-year-old high school girls being held here,
1: women,
2: is not America. Delaney Hall should be shut down. And every single individual, particularly those at a high level connected to this facility, they're engaging in a depraved indifference to human life. And every single member of this Trump administration is going to be held accountable.
1: The Department of Homeland Security says that this amounts

0: There is no hunger strike going on right now at Delaney Hall. There are no subprime conditions. All detainees have been provided with 3 square meals a day. They get clean water, they get clothing, bedding, showers, soap, toiletries, and opportunities to communicate with their family members and their lawyers. Aliens are also provided comprehensive health care. In fact, for many illegals, this is the best health care they have received in their entire lives. The best health care they've ever received. The few people that Hakeem Jeffries even met with, assuming he met with anybody, he might be lying about that too, they don't like that they're being deported. Of course they're grumpy about that. They want to stay here. This is awful. I don't like it. You hear the way he described it? He goes, there's an 18-year-old high school girl. Notice she becomes a girl when he wants to make her more sympathetic. She's 18 now. She's a woman. And she's going through the deportation process because she's here illegally. And also, there are some vile, vile characters. Now, I'm going to assume for a moment that that 18-year-old woman, if she even exists, is not a murderer. She might be, but I don't know. I'm going to assume she's not. But there are murderers in Delaney Hall. There are rapists in Delaney Hall. There are child abusers inside of Delaney Hall. How do we know it? The Department of Homeland Security told us so. Here's Mark Wayne Mullen.
1: We have arrested thousands, tens of thousands, gang members that are in categories of terrorists. We have arrested known terrorists just in this facility alone. We have child rapists. We have sexual assault. We have murderers. We have drug traffickers, a long history of criminal activity, and they are sitting in this facility right now. These are the...
0: I'd like, you know what they should do? DHS should release photos and names of each of the bad guys who are being held in Delaney right now, just to add more color to this story, more texture, so people can truly understand the vile human beings that the left is trying to... cause they're staging an insurrection. The reason they're fomenting insurrection is to protect child rapists.
1: These are the individuals that these radical left Democrats want us to release back on the streets. So they would rather release him back on the streets and allow them to literally terrorize their own communities than to keep them locked up and deport them. And that's what Antifa and these anti-ICE radical protesters are doing. And guess what? The people that they elected are joining right beside them. And you just can't make sense out of this, especially the fact that local law enforcement wouldn't respond. And so I visited with the White House today, Sean, and I said, you know, if they're going to not allow us to go out and arrest the worst of the worst, and then when we call for assistance at the facilities, that the street, it belongs to the city. If it belonged to us, we would take care of it, but it belongs to the city, and they're barricading our employees from coming in and out of the facility, then why are we processing international flights into the airport there?
0: Yeah, fair.
1: And we are currently, which we're not initiating yet, but we're currently drawing up plans to say, listen, in these sanctuary cities where the local radical left Democrats aren't allowing us to do our job and enforce federal laws, then we shouldn't be processing international flights into their cities.
0: Amen.
1: Either, because they don't want us to enforce immigration, but they want us to process immigration at their facilities. Nothing about that makes sense
0: to
1: me. That
0: audio from Fox. So why? Yeah, why are you allowing international flights to fly into these cities? Let's cut that off entirely. Let's stop importing foreigners, some of whom may decide they want to stay illegally. Where would you stay? Maybe get a little visa overstay action. You know how that works, those illegal aliens? Where would you stay? Sanctuary city. Somewhere Democrats run the operation to prevent you from being found and deported for violating our nation's laws. You know, so they don't want to cooperate. They don't get access to international business. Will that put a damper on these cities and the kinds of revenues they can generate? Yes, it will. Yes, it will. Hit them. Hit them where it hurts. Follow the law. Hit them where it hurts. They deserve that. You know, and the governor of the state, Mikey Sherrill, bad person. She's saying that, you know, she posted this weekend about all this. Sunday morning. She posted about the violence that was happening outside the building as the insurrection was continuing. And the, and like I said, it was the insurrection consists of barricades being picked up, shoved into cops, all sorts of attacks. They're destroying law enforcement vehicles. They're lighting American flags on fire. There's video going on around the internet this weekend, Saturday, of an American flag being lit on fire by insurrectionists. They're not on our side. They're not for this country. They're not holding this, supporting the Constitution. They're leading an attack on it. I know that because I'm watching them burn an American flag on an American city street. And so Mikey Sherrill came out Sunday morning and supported the flag burners, the terrorists, the cop attackers, the horse abusers. And she said that, well, some of the masked individuals were attacking the barrier. And she cautioned against it. She said, well, the police weren't in protective gear. But her number one priority, she says, is public safety. And therefore, quote, we simply cannot let ICE surge into our community. I'm sorry, what? Did ICE burn the American flag? Was ICE throwing like blocks of wood at horses? Was it ICE smashing vehicles in the middle of the street? Was it ICE that was attacking a federal government facility? Was it ICE who was doing all of this?
2: No.
0: No, it was the terrorists. And she's still breathing life into their attack, suggesting that they have some sort of legitimate grievance. She wants to get rid of ICE. I have a word of advice here for these Democrats. First of all, you're delusional for hating the men and women of law enforcement for securing our borders. It's demonic, these types of attacks. But the other piece is this. Let's pretend for a moment that there was some sort of justification for why you didn't want ICE in your communities. You know how you prevent ICE from showing up? You deport illegals. You sign a 287G agreement with Immigration and Customs Enforcement that deputizes local law enforcement to assist in immigration enforcement. You wouldn't need ICE agents in your community if you were helping to enforce the nation's laws. You honor detainer requests from ICE when you take illegal aliens into custody for committing other crimes. You wouldn't need a surge of ICE if you actually were cooperating with them, handing over these illegals when you take them into custody. So when a governor, a Democrat governor like Mikey Sherrill says that we can't let ICE surge into our community, what she's really saying is, we can't have borders. We can't enforce immigration law. We can't allow foreign invaders to be taken out of our country. And I don't think there's a single decent American who agrees with her. More ahead on The Vince Show.
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10: How did I lose weight? 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
0: You know, the violent mob has been very well stocked, too. Have you seen the images here? Not that surprising. Not that surprising, because we saw it throughout 2020 as well, where huge supplies of water bottles and paper towels and medical supplies and gas masks, they all just keep showing up. Isn't that amazing? Isn't it amazing how well prepared they are? I don't know about you, Jim, but in my house, occasionally we look around and we're like, hey, somebody's got to go grocery shopping. We're running low on things. Like, we're not quite as prepared as a left-wing rioter is for violence. And, man, they've got everything. Fox took some pictures. Agitators outside Delaney Hall detention facility in New Jersey were seen establishing a highly organized logistics and support operation before protests began at the site. They had a stockpile of masks, duct tape, hard hats, medical supplies, all laid out near the facility. So they're packed, ready to go. You know, and we know that Treasury Secretary Scott Bessent said that he's investigating all of this and that the results of their investigation are expected to come out in the weeks ahead. They've been doing this with the FBI. Man, I hope they get to the bottom of this fast. But as I started this hour, I was telling you, you know, almost nobody was arrested Friday and Saturday night. That changed last night. Finally, state police and local Newark cops, rushed in and started kettling, that is, corralling all of these insurrectionists and then arresting them. And it led to some pretty satisfying video. And I want to thank all of the independent journalists who are out there capturing this video, people like Julio Rosas and Nick Sorter, guys who, like, I think, honestly, I think one of the reasons this is even getting resolved right now is because of the independent journalists who are pointing their cameras at it. It's not that far from New York City. It's not that far of a trip to get to Newark. And I didn't see the legacy press out there. It's not like ABC, NBC, CBS, Ms. Now, the New York Times. It's not like they were out on the street taking video of this. No, it's just independent journalists. Our buddies, Jim. People we know who are just out there putting their bodies on the line, getting in the middle of the chaos, capturing footage, disseminating it to the world so we can see what's actually happening in an American city street. And I was very satisfied with this video. You saw one rioter. He's sitting on a curb, like just trying to disrupt the cops. And the police line is right up against his back. And finally, the cops just grab him and right. He gets sucked right into the police line. It was hilarious. He got arrested. They filled up these buses with all of the arrestees. They were just filling the buses up. Dozens of people arrested last night by some reports. My guess is it was more than that. And then you know what the cops did after that? They went home. I've got video footage for the first night in over a week where the cops can just safely go home. Everybody just, they got their riot shields. They looked at ease, like, oh, finally. They kind of were a little slumped over, like, man, it was a long night. They pile into some police buses, as denoted by the fact that the police buses have red and blue lights all over them. And then the buses just take them away, and everything is nice and calm. There might be a lesson here. What if, bear with me, what if we enforce the laws of our country? What if we restore law and order? Apparently, it's possible. And then the cops can go home safely to their families. Boy, I love that outcome. Let's do that again. More ahead on the Vince Show.
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21: Fox News, I'm Tom Graham. President Trump says Israel and Hezbollah militants agreed to a partial ceasefire following an escalation of violence.
22: The president says he had a very productive call with Israeli Prime Minister Benjamin Netanyahu and that no Israeli troops will go to Beirut. Israel's government ordered strikes in Beirut's suburbs Monday, a day after ground forces reached deeper into the country than at any point in the last 26 years.
21: Fox's Jared Halpert, an Iraqi man appearing in a U.S. court facing a host of charges, including allegations he plotted to assassinate
22: assassinate President Trump's daughter, Ivanka.
1: Commander Mohammed al-Sadi pleaded not guilty today in Manhattan federal court to 8 charges, including conspiring to provide material support to 2 foreign terrorist organizations, Kataib Hezbollah in Iraq and Iran's Revolutionary Guard Corps.
22: Fox's Brian Yenis, America, is listening to Fox News.
4: We've still got the road work up 30 eastbound between Dal Rock and Horizon. It's in the right lane as traffic slowed from Bass Pro. That's an 11-minute delay, but that should clear within the next half hour. 67 northbound and southbound ramps to westbound 20 still blocked by police activity at the last check. And on the north side of Fort Worth, north Loop 820 westbound to Business 287 Saginaw Main. The right lane road work has traffic slow from 35W. And 35 northbound at Rector had an accident in Sanger. With KLIF right now traffic, I'm John Wolf.
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24: A better life with Dr. Sanjay Gupta.
25: Heart disease is still the leading cause of death here in the United States and around the world. But what if there was something you could do earlier in life to reduce the odds of becoming a statistic? Well, here in the United States, tens of millions of adults already take a statin to lower their cholesterol. But new guidance put out by the American College of Cardiology and the American Heart Association now emphasize that treating high cholesterol sooner could significantly reduce a person's lifetime risk of heart attack or stroke. How early are we talking? In your 30s, believe it or not. Of course, you need to talk to your doctor about whether statins are right for you, but you should know that the evidence is really starting to stack up that shows the earlier you get a jump on reducing lifelong exposure to plaque-causing lipids and lipoproteins, the better the odds are going to be for you. Make sure you get your cholesterol checked. That's the first step. I'm Dr. Sanjay Gupta, helping you live a better life.
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0: President Trump's still trying to figure out what to do with Iran. On Friday, remember, we were having a big conversation about that the president had gone into the Situation Room, was taking a glance at what appeared to be an emerging memorandum of understanding. And what we understand since then, in the intervening days since Friday, is that the president, while seated with his team, decided that there are a couple of changes that he'd like made. Now, the good thing about being a listener of this program is you are familiar with the amount of time it takes to get a response from the gay-deformed leader of Iran. It takes a while. The guy's hidden in a cave. They got to send a lot of messenger pigeons his way. And by the way, happy Pride Month to the gay-deformed leader of Iran. It is June 1st. The NFL is covered in Pride celebrations today. Chances are your favorite NFL team has decided to celebrate mental illness today. That's a big thing. They're celebrating mental illness. I mean, notice the Pride flag has changed. I'm sorry, I'm straying from Iran. I'll get back to that in a second. But have you noticed how much the Pride flag has changed? It used to be just a regular old Roy G. Biv rainbow. But nowadays, it includes like the color brown and black and white and all sorts of nonsense, such that you realize like there's no gay dude that actually designed this thing. They left the gays out of designing the new Pride flag, actually. Nowadays, it's for men who think they can become women and vice versa. Which is a horrible way to treat a human being, to affirm that delusion. You should actually intervene before it gets that far and say, no, your body's perfectly fine. You're not a mistake. You were made in the image and likeness of God. Let's figure out what you're great at and help you pursue the greatness that awaits you, your potential. But that's not the left. The left is perfectly content with destroying people and then celebrating their destruction, which is why you're seeing all of these ridiculous NFL teams today doing that very thing. How much longer do you think NFL fans will stomach this? You know, I mean, at some point they just have to cut bait and be like, you know what? I'll come back when you're not insane anymore. We'll see. At any rate, the Iran deal, we're working on that. It takes a while for the gay deformed leader to receive these messages and then get back to us. And according to Axios, President Trump has asked for a number of changes to the deal. And here's what they say. According to two sources, President Trump asked his team to make changes to the draft on clauses regarding Iran's nuclear program. In its current form, the Memorandum of Understanding includes a commitment from Iran not to pursue a nuclear weapon, but no specific concessions beyond that. It states that there will be a 60-day window to negotiate on nuclear commitments from Iran and sanctions relief from the United States, with the first issues on the docket being how to dispose of Iran's enriched uranium stockpile and to limit further enrichment. Now, the president wants to try to amend this part of it. Quote, it's more specifics about how the U.S. gets the material and the timing. Yeah, okay, so in other words, priority one, even in a memorandum of understanding, even before a broader deal, is how do we get the enriched material? The rest of it is negotiable. We want the nuclear stuff. The president calls it the nuclear dust. That part has to be locked down. How are we going to do that? A second source said that President Trump also wants to amend some of the wording around the reopening of the Strait of Hormuz. The American official saying that President Trump was told it would take around 3 days before the Iranians get back with a response. Right, caves, messenger pigeons, signal fires, you've got it. They're literally in caves, the source said, and they're not using email. Well, that would explain some of this. There will be a deal, said a senior administration official. The imminence of it, we'll see. We're willing to wait so that the president gets what he asks for. It could be a week, it could be less, it could be more. At the turn of the week, we hope to have something. We hope to have something. All right. Well, as far as what the president is saying on this subject, he posted overnight to Truth Social that everybody needs to let him cook. Just let him do the work, okay? There are people out there, across media, who are demanding he move more quickly. Get a deal, hurry up, get a deal. And then there are others who are telling him, no deal, just keep the war going. Go as long as you can, destroy them, change the regime. Here's what the president has to say about all this incoming. Quote, Iran really wants to make a deal, and it will be a good one for the United States and those that are with us. But don't the Democrats and variously seemingly unpatriotic Republicans understand that it is much tougher for me to properly do my job and negotiate when political hacks keep negatively chirping at levels never seen before? Over and over again, that I should move faster or move slower or go to war or not go to war or whatever. Just sit back and relax. It will all work out well in the end. It always does, President DJT. So that's the president's version of keep cool, my babies. Keep cool. Let me handle it. I'm busy. I got things to do. I'm going to solve this thing. But what we know is that the president apparently sent a response back, and now we await the daisy chain of messenger pigeons. Having said that, there was an exchange of fire that continued throughout the weekend with the Iranians. They keep acting like complete lunatics. We're mostly the IRGC is what I keep referencing here. There's factions to this. The IRGC, which the Iranian regime, they need to get them under control. They keep trying to upend any chance of a deal. They keep striking at U.S. military targets and our allies, and we keep having to destroy them because of that behavior, despite the fact that a fragile ceasefire continues. And then as we were going into this program today, a CNBC report

trust. Let them cook. Here's what CNBC says, though. Iranian negotiators will stop exchanging messages with the United States now through intermediaries, and Tehran will move to fully close the Strait of Hormuz. How the hell will they do that? Come on, let's just think through the logistics of this. How do they fully close the Strait of Hormuz? Every time they try and make an incursion in the Strait, we blow them up again. So good luck with that. If that's actually the plan, good luck with that. This was an Iran state-affiliated news outlet, Tasnim, today. The report, in a translated post on the social media site Telegram, homed in on Israel's military operations in Lebanon against the Iran-backed militia Hezbollah. Quote, no dialogue will take place until Israel fully withdraws from occupied areas in Lebanon and stops all attacks in both Lebanon and Gaza, per Tasnim. Quote, also the resistance front and Iran have resolved to completely block the Strait of Hormuz and activate other fronts, including the Bab al-Mandeb Strait, in order to punish the Zionists and their supporters. That's a trade choke point that connects the Red Sea to the Gulf of Aden. Oil prices leapt more than 7% higher following this state media report from Iran, which signaled a breakdown in efforts to reach a diplomatic end to the war that is now in its fourth month. Now, this CNBC report, the Iranian state media claim, here's a good question. Is it true? Is it true that negotiations are upended? Well, let's see. Maybe the president's going to know better than any of us. Let's see if he's heard anything. So here we have an account. NBC News reporter Garrett Hack called, that's his last name. I'm just telling you what his last name is. He called President Trump and asked him about it because he's got the president's number. Like everybody, you know what I mean? Like all these media reporters, they all have the president's number. They called him and posted the following, top of this hour, new. President Trump tells me he has not heard from Iran on reports that they're suspending talks with the U.S. But if it's true, it's okay. Quote, I think we've been talking too much, if you want to know the truth. I think going silent would be very good. And that could be for a long time. It doesn't mean we're going to go and start dropping bombs all over there, he continued. We'll just go silent. We'll keep the blockade. Blockade is a piece of steel, he said. Can we wait them out, asks Garrett Hack. Quote, I think I can wait as long as they want. They're losing a fortune. Garrett says that the Art of the Deal author also seemed to have some grudging respect for the Iranians' negotiators when I first asked about reports that they were suspending talks. Quote, it's an appropriate thing to say because they're better negotiators than they are fighters. That's not the first time we've heard President Trump say that. He said that quite a bit as a way to say that they don't have leverage when it comes to kinetic warfare. They don't have leverage there. It's just they're better at negotiating. I think that's, what is that, faint praise? To say, like, they suck at war. They're slightly better at negotiating. I think that's the point the president's making. But he hasn't heard this. He hasn't heard this. This claim that they're done. But he's signaling strength here, like, look, we're fine with it. Whatever, that's fine. They want to cut off negotiations, we'll just keep the blockade in place. They will continue to suffer at unseen levels. Their economy is being absolutely destroyed. They call it Operation Economic Fury. Fine. We just have to put them in a chokehold until they get to what we want. We want a deal, and I mean it for real. The president has not rolled over here. There's a theory going around that the president is like, oh, he really wants out of this. He wants to negotiate just because of the midterms, and he's worried about the electoral consequences, and he feels an immense amount of pressure to rush into a bad deal. Do you get that impression? You listen to all this? You think President Trump's like ready to rush into a bad deal? He could have taken a deal 1,000 times at this rate. And by the way, even if he had, let's just say he had rolled over and taken a deal. And decided, okay, whatever, just wagged his finger at them. You better not develop nukes, but, you know, don't make us come back there. And then we just pull up stakes and everything's over. It goes back to the United States is out of there and we just let Iran do whatever it wants. Even if that were the arrangement, do you realize how far Iran has been set back? Their nuclear program is destroyed. It's completely underground. It's going to take a lot of technological capability and effort for them to even dig up the enriched uranium that's been blasted to high heaven. The ballistic

0: missile program. They were developing over 100 missiles a month. They're now down, a senior administration official says, between 0 and 5, if that, a month. The ballistic missile program, the actual industrial base to produce them, non-existent. Not, it's gone. The Navy's at the bottom of the sea. The Air Force has been utterly destroyed. Iran is as crippled as they've been in any of our lives. They have a long way to go to recover from the damage that they've already endured. And if they keep playing like this, you know what the you know what the message is from the president. You're going to be even weaker. So make a deal before it's too late. More ahead on The Vince Show.
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18: 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Well, first, let's talk about actual magnesium. 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And most people get enough of it simply from the foods they eat. Now, if you're not getting enough, there are a few different types of supplements you can try. 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Now, when it comes to the science, we looked into this, and I gotta say, there's not a lot of strong evidence that magnesium supplements will actually help you sleep. They might help you manage pain, they might help you lower your stress levels, or work to get your muscles to relax. And maybe it's those things then that help you get some better sleep. I'm Dr. Sanjay Gupta, helping you live a better life.
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0: All right, more in a moment on Iran, everything else. And, you know, and again, these pro leagues, these pro sports leagues who are sharing all the Pride Month garbage today. That, yeah, men can become women. You realize, like, as a professional sports league, the message you're sharing is that men should cheat in women's sports? Thank you for your contribution to this conversation, you psychos. Why does the NBA have the WNBA? Why did they even establish the WNBA? If, like, oh, what a bunch of prejudice. We have a sex-segregated league. Why doesn't everybody compete together? Because men are different than women. Is the most obvious answer to the world. 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
0: To the phones we go. D is calling in from Fairfax, Virginia. Hello, D. You're on the Vince Show.
19: I'm here. Hi, Vince. You know, per your comment a couple of minutes ago and quotation having to do with or suggesting that Iranians
0: are better negotiators than they are fighters. That's what the president said.
19: They are fighters. I think that really is the kind of an approximation of the truth. They're better liars than they are fighters. And, you know, for a culture that essentially doesn't have an element for truth, you know, negotiation isn't possible. And I'm sure, you know, our president is fully aware of this.
0: Yeah.
19: And so for whatever reasons, and we don't know what it is, and frankly, we don't need to know what it is, he's chiding them along. So we'll see what happens. You know, they've been given every opportunity. They haven't taken it.
0: That's right.
19: So, you know, it's just kind of carrot and stickiness. And, you know, it's okay with me, you know, as an American citizen, to have the president going, oh, yeah, yeah, you know, let's get along. Let's do this and that. Because, you know, it's full well what they're doing. You know, they think they're saying and genuinely.
0: Yes. Well, this goes to the point I was making last week, D, which is, like, there's no way that he just rolls over for some crappy deal that allows them to build a nuclear weapon. A condition. This is a behaviors-based deal. You hand over the stuff, then we ease up on the sanctions, but it doesn't. The order of that doesn't change. So it doesn't matter how much lying they do or how much they think they can pull a fast one on us. They get nothing if they give us nothing. That's the way they have structured this, which is why the president is perfectly content with saying, okay, fine, you want to suffer some more? Go ahead, suffer some more. Suffer until you're ready to actually make a deal. And Dee, you're right in saying that the administration does not trust the Iranians. They don't. They don't. Which is why every time I talk about this and then somebody's like, but how can we trust them? It doesn't even matter. It doesn't. Are you listening to me? It's not even the point. The point is they've got to deliver before we give them anything. That's the point. And that's why the president's saying, just let me cook here, okay? Just let me cook, and we'll see what it yields. It takes a while, though. We got to get the messenger pigeons to the caves. It takes a while to get back and forth. Dee, thank you very much. But she's right. She's right. A lot of this, the Iranian proclivity, the Iranian regime's proclivity for lying is well known. Well known. The whole Obama deal was predicated on massive amounts of lies about the development of their sinister terroristic weapons programs. They were like, oh, yeah, sure, okay, we agree. And then they take billions of dollars, hand it off to terrorist operations, Hamas, Hezbollah. They continue to enrich uranium. They continue to develop ballistic missile programs, the delivery systems for nuclear weapons. And then Washington for many years has been strung along by these guys who keep thinking that they are just so clever. And the president, this president of the United States is saying, we're going to stop this now. They went in when that ballistic missile shield was being developed at such a level, they thought, by this time next year, this will be all but impossible. It's going to be very, very difficult to go in. We've got to go in now. And so the president is showing a lot of strength here, saying, I don't care what leverage you think you can try and establish over us. You want to try and drive up oil prices, your nonsense, whatever it is you're doing, it's not going to work. You're going to agree with me, or else I'm going to destroy you. More ahead on the Vince Show.
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18: Recent survey conducted by Common Sense Media found one-third of teenagers prefer AI companions over humans for serious conversations. There's a term for that, social offloading. And experts we talked to warned that this habit could be stunting emotional growth, leaving an already isolated generation who came of age during the pandemic even less prepared for the messiness of human interaction. Sure, AI can help you polish whatever it is you're looking to say, but that's not very human, right? It's the messiness that makes our interactions with each other so real. It's also what makes them so validating, help us to develop our confidence, our voice, our deep bonds with each other. Psychiatrists we talked to encouraged turning to family or friends when you're struggling to express yourself. They are keen to help. I'm Dr. Sanjay Gupta, helping you live a better life.
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23: Presidential intervention on Lisa Brady, Fox News. President Trump says Israel and Iran proxy Hezbollah in Lebanon will stop attacking each other. The president holding calls with Israel's prime minister and mediators for Hezbollah after state media reports that Iranian negotiators were no longer exchanging messages with the U.S. over the fighting in Lebanon. Israeli Prime Minister Benjamin Netanyahu had threatened to strike the Lebanese capital if attacks on northern Israel continue.
24: There will not be a situation where Hezbollah attacks our cities and our citizens, and its terror headquarters in Beirut and the Dahiya remain out of bounds.
23: Through a translator there, but now President Trump says no Israeli troops will go to Beirut, also posting that talks with Iran continue at a rapid pace. The Israeli prime minister just posting he told President Trump that if Hezbollah attacks don't stop, Israel will attack terror targets in Beirut. After days of violent confrontations between federal agents and anti-ICE protesters outside a migrant detention center in New Jersey, the governor sending state police to take control of security outside the building over the weekend. Homeland Security Secretary Mark Wayne Mullen just telling reporters,
25: when we first started calling, they were simply saying they didn't have the resources.
1: And it's interesting to me that they finally found the resources and started clearing their streets.
23: He has also defended conditions inside the facility, which protesters and some Democratic lawmakers are arguing should be shut down. The days may be numbered for the Justice Department's new fund aimed at addressing claims of weaponized prosecutions. After reports the administration plans to drop that fund, the White House pointing to a DOJ post disagreeing with a federal judge's ruling against the fund, but saying the department will abide by the ruling. New highs on Wall Street. The Dow finishing up 46 points to another record close after a mixed session. 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
25: I'm Mike Trina. U.S. Secretary of Homeland Security Mark Wayne Mullen is in Dallas today to honor several of the ICE officers who he says showcased heroism during last year's ICE facility shooting. Clayton Neville has more.
26: Federal investigators say a gunman carried out a targeted attack on ICE law enforcement that resulted in three deaths, including two inmates and the gunman. Secretary Mullen will also address serious threats that he says ICE officers are currently facing as a result of smears from sanctuary politicians. Clayton Neville, WBAP News.
25: Jury selection begins today in the Collin County trial for Carmelo Anthony, who is charged in the 2025 stabbing death of Frisco student-athlete Austin Metcalf. Prosecutors allege Anthony fatally stabbed Metcalf during a dispute at a high school track meet. Anthony claimed he acted in self-defense. The high-profile case drew national attention and intense online debate, but now moves into a courtroom where jurors will determine what happened. A Dallas police officer has died after suffering significant injuries from a recent plane crash east of Dallas. DPD officials report Sergeant Joshua Boykin died Friday. He was one of three off-duty police officers on board a plane that crashed after an emergency landing that went very wrong. The FAA reports the plane suffered engine failure and crash landed in Forney at a field, then flipped upside down. 570 KLIF traffic.
27: We've still got the road work up 30 eastbound between Dal Rock and Horizon. It's in the right lane as traffic slowed from Bass Pro. That's an 11-minute delay, but that should clear within the next half hour. 67 northbound and southbound ramps to westbound 20 still blocked by police activity at the last check. And on the north side of Fort Worth, North Loop 820 westbound at Business 287 Saginaw Main. The right lane road work has traffic slow from 35W. And 35 northbound at Rector had an accident in Sanger. With KLIF Right Now traffic, I'm John Wolf.
25: Your 570 KLIF forecast today, mostly sunny with a high in the mid-90s. Heat index will make it feel like 100. Tonight, mostly clear with a low in the mid-70s. Tomorrow, sunny with isolated showers and thunderstorms. High in the mid-90s again. Heat index will make it feel like 99. 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

0: you know, and apparently he liked some of these posts. And his team said the account is partially managed by staff. He always blame it on the staff. There's a bad post, Linda did it. Except the truth is, in our case, it would be true. Because I don't have access to any of my accounts.
1: What? Tough crowd. Tough crowd.
0: No, do I have access to my social media? I do not.
1: You don't, but you assume I make mistakes. So, you know, I would never make a mistake on your social media. I only do that on my own.
0: Mm-hmm. Is your nose growing? Just checking. Pinocchio. Occasionally, you know, some things went up that shouldn't have gone up. But, you know, I don't think it's not malicious, and it's not often, in fairness. And this is a lot to do. Anyway, and you guys do a great job. How's that? But anyway, his team said the account is partially managed by staff. Always blame the staff. I love that. Doesn't judge people for their heart, for their work, and tying it to Christian values of non-judgment. Critics, especially conservatives, yeah, they're not buying his seminary and the game that he's playing. Now, in the state of Texas, why would you say you want to put out a welcome mat on the southern border? In the state of Texas, ravaged by illegal immigration. And we've covered this for years. And how many times have we interviewed Ted Cruz and Governor Greg Abbott, who we like a lot on this program, both of them. But, you know, he had past support for masks, progressive policies, leaving the Texas Capitol during that 2021 walkout over voting bills that was taking place there. You know, Mike Lee accused him of being of religious child sacrifice rhetoric. Yikes. I don't know. The guy's a nut, and this is going to be the only vegan campaign, and he's against drilling. And again, he refers to his neighbors with uteruses, meaning women. This is crazy. So we got Marxist commie Mamdani. I mean, I just keep playing the hits here because these people are absolutely nuts. And Mamdani would not, the first mayor to not show up for the parade this weekend. This is New York City's Israel Day parade, and much celebrated. Former mayors were there. I saw Bloomberg was there. I saw the police commissioner, Jessica Tisch, was there. Mamdani now wants to remove the name of a predecessor of his, Ed Koch. The 59th Street Bridge, Queensboro Bridge, they named it the Ed Koch Bridge. And anyway, he wants to remove that name. I don't know, maybe because he's Jewish? I have no idea. None. But it is so obvious. Look, let's go through his history, shall we? I mean, all these people have a history. And, you know, current mayor of New York, Democratic Socialist mayor, you know, referred to Israel as an apartheid state, claiming they committed genocide after October 7th, occupation, settler colonialism, you know, supported the boycott, divestment, sanctions, the BDS movement. Calls for ending U.S. military aid to Israel, accusations of Israeli genocide in Gaza. Maybe he needs to see the IDF tape that I saw of October 7th and the murder and the rape and the kidnapping and torture. Maybe he needs to go inside the terror tunnels that I've been in, and maybe he needs to see it up front and close and personal and firsthand. Maybe he needs to go to small border towns with Gaza like Sderot, where kids can't even play outside because of the close proximity to Gaza. That means Hamas, and that means this one town, when I went there in 2015 or 16, had 10,000 rockets fired into it. Maybe he needs to get an education. Maybe he needs to stand next to the Iron Dome, as I have, as it's constantly firing off, you know, these missiles to stop and prevent the missiles fired by the enemy into their country, into densely populated areas. Maybe he can learn something. Maybe he should go over there. Although I don't even think the people of Israel would want him there at this point. You know, reportedly describing Israeli military operations in Gaza. What was Israel supposed to do? They have a population of under 9 million people. What are they supposed to do when over 1,000 are murdered and all the people that were kidnapped and all the rape and torture that took place and beheading that took place? What are they supposed to do? That would be the equivalent of 40,000 dead Americans in a single day. What would you want your government to do? And he's out there. Now, he also promised to arrest the Prime Minister of Israel if he visits New York City. No, we don't follow the ICC. Nice try. But why do I suspect that BB...

0: he ever went to New York City, this idiot probably would try. You know, then we have his wonderful wife, who's got such an interesting social media postings, you know, liking Instagram posts around October 7th, appearing to celebrate or frame the Hamas attack positively. Quote, breaking the walls of apartheid, images of the breach, portraying it as, quote, resistance. They were murdering innocent men, women, and children. Or a post that she put up stating that Tel Aviv shouldn't exist in the first place. You know, other activity praising the Palestinian militants and fighters like Leila Khalid and the Popular Front of the Liberation of Palestine movement. Work with or illustrated for pro-Palestinian authors critical of Israel. Mahmoud Mamdani, the father, the Columbia professor, posting support for Palestinian resistance. You know, then what was the name of the guy that he invited from? Where was it from? From Columbia University. I mean, it's unbelievable. That's Zoran Marxist Kami Mamdani. I mean, of course he did. His name is Mahmoud Khalil. That's the guy's name. And he's friends with Linda Sarsour. Remember her? Prominent Palestinian American, co-founded Muslim Democratic Club, supporting Mamdani. You know, linked to CARE, that group we have covered a lot. Called for his success. And you have this guy, Abdullah Akal. Mamdani introduced Mamdani at events. Then you have Sheikh Fadhel El Salani. They met several times. Then squad member Talib, fundraising for Mamdani. I mean, all these associations, they all mean something. Not showing up, that's like the icing on the cake for him. And it's not a surprise. And I don't even think the people that were celebrating would even want this guy there. I don't think anybody with a right mind would want him there. But, you know, this is now your modern Democratic Party. This is the party of Graham Platner, endorsed, supported by Grandpa Bernie, Pocahontas. This is the party of Tallarico. You know, our neighbors with uteruses, six genders, no meat, a vegan campaign, no drilling, welcome mat for illegals, good luck in Texas. You know, this is the party of AOC, Mamdani, Platner, the squad. They're all radicalized, and there are no moderate Democrats with the exception of one. And that's John Fetterman of Pennsylvania. That's it. These are crazy times we're looking at. But I should be glad. Now, by the way, Mamdani just appointed, did you see that he appointed this woman, this Baptist Democratic Socialist Group congressional candidate, an incumbent? What's her name? Adriano? I don't know how to say her last name. Espalat? Not really sure. An Israel basher. My dad just sent me a meme basically saying cops are class... Are top class traitors, and I'm so incredibly proud, you know, on white women marrying black or Arab men, ugly colonizer women. On Bernie Sanders, I'm no fan of Bernie's liberal Zionism, to be clear. Bernie Sanders, shockingly, you know, he is Jewish. I don't know why he's friends with some of the people he's friends with. On Kamala Harris, Kamala Harris isn't radical enough for this lady. I have no nuance to add. F. Kamala Harris. Wow. On Joe Biden, I voted in every election since I turned 18, but you're out of your mind if you think that I'm voting for a war criminal. This country is an effing disgrace. He just got appointed by Mamdani. You see what's happening? And Democrats, you know, do what you say. They're, you know, as Tina Brown said in an article, Trump's sweet revenge. You'll see what happens. You know, look at the Supreme Court decision on racial gerrymandering. Look at the decision by the Supreme Court in the Commonwealth of Virginia. And look at the crazy that is now the Democratic Party. And nobody in leadership, in name only, will dare take on the radicals. They are radical. It's a radicalized party. You know, America doesn't stand for 250 years as a beacon of hope, the greatest country God gave man, without the brave men and women willing to put their lives on the line to defend it. 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
4: Good news in Bald Springs. Actually, great news. 635 southbound before Elam, the three right lanes have cleared. It's still slow from 80, but for about 15 minutes. 35E northbound at Royal, two right lanes were still blocked, slowing traffic from the Loop 12 Walton-Walker merge. 20 westbound before the East Loop, we've got an accident in the left lane, slowing traffic from just before Kelly Elliott. That's a 15-minute delay. 75 southbound before Spring Valley, stalled vehicle in the right lane as traffic slow from Campbell. With KLIF Right Now traffic, I'm John Wolf.
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8: 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Even though you walk every day, Dana does say you can make small adjustments to immediately improve your walking mechanics. 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
0: Person.
17: That's right. So the current guy is from the 13th District of New York. It's Adriano Espalot. The girl running is Avila Chevalier. She's the Dem socialist. She's the psycho who said all the weird stuff.
0: Okay. All right. 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
24: Hey,
1: controversial move is on hold. Lisa Brady, Fox News. The Justice Department says it strongly disagrees with a court order, but will abide by a ruling that blocks payments from a planned anti-weaponization fund aimed at addressing claims of political prosecutions. There's been bipartisan concern about January 6th rioters being eligible for compensation.
2: Those objections prevented Republicans from advancing an ICE funding package last month. It's unclear if the Justice Department's announcement will unlock that funding. Several Democrats say they still plan to introduce legislation that would ban the fund from ever being established.
1: Fox's Jared Halper, and at the White House, Democrats in Congress are still pushing for ICE reforms, and some are joining a call from protesters to shut down a migrant detention facility in New Jersey over claims of inhumane treatment, which Homeland Security Secretary Mark Wayne Wellen denies.
18: There was a rumor came out, so there was maggots in the food. That's absolutely not true. The governor came out and said we wouldn't allow health inspectors to come in. We released the time that the health inspectors went in and what they inspected.
1: Mullen says federal agents are enforcing laws passed by Congress, and that until the New Jersey governor sent state police in to deal with violent protests over the weekend, DHS had been told state and local resources weren't available to respond. President Trump offering reassurance about talks with Iran.
21: President Trump indicated that even if Iran and U.S. negotiators stopped talking for a while, he did not think that that would mean that the U.S. would go back to dropping bombs right away. He was asked if he had heard reports that Iran is suspending talks with the U.S. Iran's leaders indicated they are halting talks due to Israel's expanded military operations in Lebanon and Gaza.
1: Fox's Jennifer Griffin. President Trump says after calls with the Israeli prime minister and mediators for Hezbollah, the Iran proxy and the Israelis have agreed to stop attacking each other. 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
25: I'm Mike Trina. U.S. Secretary of Homeland Security Mark Wayne Mullen is in Dallas today to honor several of the ICE officers who he says showcased heroism during last year's ICE facility shooting. Clayton Neville has more.
26: Federal investigators say a gunman carried out a targeted attack on ICE law enforcement that resulted in three deaths, including two inmates and the gunman. Secretary Mullen will also address serious threats that he says ICE officers are currently facing as a result of smears from sanctuary politicians. Clayton Neville, WBAP News.
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27: Oil up $5 a barrel, $92.36 a barrel. Round Rock, Texas-based Dell, spiking another 9%, pulling ahead of Micron to take the lead in AI mania. Dell now up 266% for the year. Salesforce spiked 9%, the NASDAQ 100 up nearly 1% on the day. Anthropic files for their IPO, seeking a $1 trillion valuation and beating OpenAI to the punch. Spencer McGowan, News and Information, 570 KLIF and 96.3 HD2 FM.
25: 570 KLIF traffic.
28: 35E northbound at Royal. We still have at least one right lane blocked off of the backup from the Loop 12 Walton Walker merge, 10 minutes. And then past that at Valley View, we've got two right lanes blocked. That's slowing traffic from 635. So if you can jump into those express lanes, you're going to save yourself a little time and a lot of grief. 20 westbound before East Loop 820, a left lane accident has traffic backed up now from Park Springs. 20 extra minutes with KLIF right now traffic. I'm John Wolf.
25: Your 570 KLIF forecast today, mostly sunny with a high in the mid-90s. Heat index packs will make it feel like 100. Tonight, mostly clear with a low in the mid-70s. Tomorrow, sunny with isolated showers and thunderstorms, high in the mid-90s again. Heat index will make it feel like 99. 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
6: An agreement to pull back. I'm Lisa Lacera, Fox News. President Trump says Israel and Hezbollah agreed to a partial ceasefire in Lebanon.
7: The president says he had a very productive call with Israeli Prime Minister Benjamin Netanyahu, and that no Israeli troops will go to Beirut. Israel's government ordered strikes in Beirut's suburbs Monday, a day after ground forces reached deeper into the country than at any point in the last 26 years. To representatives, President Trump says he also had a very good call with Hezbollah, and says the militant group agreed that all shooting will stop, adding Israel will not attack them and they will not attack Israel. Both Israel and Hezbollah accused each other of breaking a ceasefire. Iran has insisted Israel stop targeting Lebanon as part of a ceasefire agreement with the U.S.
6: Fox's Jared Halpern at the White House says the U.S. and Iranian forces trade fire.
8: U.S. CENTCOM confirming that its forces intercepted two Iranian ballistic missiles targeting American forces based in Kuwait. They added no American personnel were hurt. That attack coming after U.S. forces carried out strikes on Iranian radar and drone launching facilities in Iran and on Keshem Island. U.S. CENTCOM says the measured and deliberate strikes were in response to Iran shooting down a U.S. drone that was operating in international waters.
6: Fox's Jeff Paul in Dubai. This is Iran continues its blockade of the Strait of Hormuz. Senate Democratic leader Chuck Schumer reacting after the Justice Department complies with a court order and pauses a nearly $2 billion fund meant to compensate allies of President Trump.
9: For MAGA billionaires, cop-beating January 6 insurrectionists and his own family, he wanted no transparency, no oversight, no accountability. It's disgusting.
6: Lawmakers from both parties had raised concerns about the fund and whether people convicted for actions taken on January 6th would be eligible. 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
16: I'm Mike Trina. U.S. Secretary of Homeland Security Mark Wayne Mullen is in Dallas today to honor several of the ICE officers who he says showcased heroism during last year's ICE facility shooting. Clayton Neville has more.
17: Federal investigators say a gunman carried out a targeted attack on ICE law enforcement that resulted in three deaths, including two inmates and the gunman. Secretary Mullen will also address serious threats that he says ICE officers are currently facing as a result of smears from sanctuary politicians. Clayton Neville, WBAP News.
16: Jury selection begins today in the Collin County trial for Carmelo Anthony, who is charged in the 2025 stabbing death of Frisco student-athlete Austin Metcalf. Prosecutors allege Anthony fatally stabbed Metcalf during a dispute at a high school track meet. Anthony claimed he acted in self-defense. The high-profile case drew national attention and intense online debate, but now moves into a courtroom where jurors will determine what happened. A Dallas police officer has died after suffering significant injuries from a recent plane crash east of Dallas. DPD officials report Sergeant Joshua Boykin died Friday. He was one of three off-duty police officers on board a plane that crashed after an emergency landing that went very wrong. The FAA reports the plane suffered engine failure and crash-landed in Forney at a field, then flipped upside down. 570 KLIF traffic.
18: In Garland, 30 eastbound at 190 George Bush, two left lanes are blocked. That's slow all the way back from Broadway Beltline. It's 16 minutes of delay. 35W northbound past Rosedale, the right lane's blocked. That's heavy from Morningside. 30 westbound at Cherry Lane, that right lane was blocked with a backup from Bryant Irvin. And 20 westbound approaching the East Loop, an accident in the left lane has traffic slow for 20 extra minutes from Kelly Elliott. With KLIF Right Now Traffic, I'm John Wolf.
16: Your 570 KLIF forecast today, mostly sunny with a high in the mid-90s. Heat index will make it feel like 100. Tonight, mostly clear with a low in the mid-70s. Tomorrow, sunny with isolated showers and thunderstorms, high in the mid-90s again. Heat index will make it feel like 99. 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
2: All right, 25 now till the top of the hour, 800-941-SEAN, if you want to be a part of the program. So apparently we've had a lot of escalation with Israel and Lebanon and Hezbollah and what's going on there. But it's like a never-ending fight for Israel to survive. And I know the president weighed in and apparently spoke with the prime minister and spoke with some of Hezbollah and Lebanon leaders, and maybe this is coming to an end. I hope so. But it's gotten intense. Over 900 top fighters for Hezbollah have been taken out by Israel in the last week. Their military is unbelievable. Their ability to fight conflict, defend their way of life is unbelievable. But there's a lot of bad news. We see what not only Iran, but their proxies do. They attack densely populated cities and areas in Israel, like places like Tel Aviv. You see anti-Semitic attacks rising worldwide in the halls of Congress, college campuses, on the airwaves. I mean, it's disgusting. It's repulsive. And all these families want to do is be left alone and raise their families. That's it. October 7th. Everyone should watch the videos I've seen. I wish they would have released them. Anyway, your help is critical. The International Fellowship of Christians and Jews, we have partnered with them. They're on the ground every day. They're providing all the humanitarian assistance, and that means food and water and medicine and supplies and clothing, you name it. They're supplying it. They have mobile medical clinics for the elderly. They're doing it all, but they can't do it without your help. And whatever you can do at this time of need, as they fight for survival, and so many people are displaced and in such need, please go to their website. It's prayifcj.org. That's prayifcj.org. Let's play Graham Platner. This may be one of my favorites of all times, referring to his female neighbors as neighbors with a uterus. Just when you thought it couldn't get any more nuts for this guy.
3: This summer, more than half our population became second class citizens. Every one of our neighbors with a uterus became the property of the state.
4: In these situations, when there is an unwanted pregnancy, it is moral for a woman to be able to control her own body, or any one of our neighbors with a uterus to be able to control their own body.
2: And any of our neighbors with I obviously meant James Tallarico. I'm moving on from Graham Platner. I mean, And the irony of this is Democrats actually think, and they're going to pour tens, if not hundreds of millions of dollars into this race like they did with Beto Bozo and just come up short. Even Tina Brown, did you read the article that she wrote? Actually, it was fairly clever. It's just false hope. They're not going to win here. Not with this nut James Tallarico. I mean, this guy is unbelievable. If what they think will work in the great state of Texas, then God bless them, because they don't know he can read the Bible. He uses it. Well, you mean the Bible where he says that there are six separate genders, but yet the prayer that Jesus gave his apostles was our Father who art in heaven. You know, just a slight contradiction to what he believes. His comments on this bill restricting transgender athletes, Tallarico stating modern science recognizes there are many more than two biological sexes. In fact, there are six. Linda, have you been able to look up? Have you gone to artificial intelligence and looked up what the six are? Because I can't find it anywhere. I'm looking everywhere. And I can't find
5: anyone. I actually have the answer. No, I have the answer. I think I might have shared it with you. We had a caller. Very nice Waller. Person, did not want to go on the air, but they did give me the answer to all six genders. Are you ready?
2: I am ready. Hit me with it.
5: All right. So it's woman, man, girl, boy, guy, gal. That's all six. So hopefully that can put
2: you
5: Mr.
2: Think you're,
5: Tallarico.
2: You think you're clever.
5: I'm not clever. Right. That's our audience. Our audience is wonderful.
2: That is actually pretty clever. But Tallarico, you know, I mean, it's just so far off. You know, he's so bizarre. It's so strange. You know, they had this debate on a bill restricting these transgender athletes. Modern science recognizes there are more than two biological sexes, but nobody can name what the other four are. Now, he says God is non-binary. okay, in the same context, citing Galatians 3:28, as neither male nor female, and arguing God transcends human categories. Republicans mocked this as insulting to Christianity, and he suggested concerns about males and women's sports were a far-right conspiracy. No, it's not. We have real live instances of a problem, and that's men playing women's sports and winning medals. Talk to Riley Gaines, who's been on this program many times. Anyway, there was a murder of this guy, Ahmaud Arbery. After that murder, Tallarico posted about racism as a virus that white people, including himself. Well, first of all, speak for yourself, idiot. You don't speak for me. That's number one. And he said it's a virus that white people carry and spread through systems, even without overt symptoms. What is he even talking about? Critics call it anti-white or guilt-tripping. Anyway, in the primary drama, TikTok influencer alleged that Tallarico privately called former Representative Colin Allred, who happens to be African-American, a mediocre black man. Whoa, what is wrong with this guy? Well, contrasting him with Jasmine Crockett. Now, Colin Allred publicly criticized Tallarico as a hater. Tallarico denied the exact quote, called it misreported, and said Allred ran a mediocre campaign. They spoke about relations remaining strained. Then we've got, you know, reports that Tallarico's Instagram followed thousands of accounts, including, oh, that's right, adult and OnlyFans creators and escorts. Whoopsie-daisy. That's not good. That's true. You know, and apparently he likes some of these posts. And his team said the account is partially managed by staff. He always blame it on the staff. There's a bad post, Linda did it. Except the truth is, in our case, it would be true. Because I don't have access to any of my accounts.
5: What? Tough crowd. Tough crowd.
2: No, do I have access to my social media? I do not.
5: You don't, but you assume I make mistakes. So, you know, I would never make a mistake on your social media. I only do that on my own.
2: Mm-hmm. Is your nose growing? Just checking. Pinocchio. Occasionally, you know, some things went up that shouldn't have gone up. But, you know, I don't think it's not malicious, and it's not often, in fairness. And this is a lot to do. Anyway, and you guys do a great job. How's that? But anyway, his team said the account is partially managed by staff. Always blame the staff. I love that. Doesn't judge people for their heart, for their work, and tying it to Christian values of non-judgment. Critics, especially conservatives, yeah, they're not buying his seminary and the game that he's playing. Now, in the state of Texas,

and he's against drilling. And again, he refers to his neighbors with uteruses, meaning women. This is crazy. So we got Marxist commie Mamdani. I mean, I just keep playing the hits here because these people are absolutely nuts. And Mamdani would not, the first mayor to not show up for the parade this weekend. This is New York City's Israel Day parade and much celebrated. Former mayors were there. I saw Bloomberg was there. I saw the police commissioner, Jessica Tisch, was there. Mamdani now wants to remove the name of a predecessor of his, Ed Koch. The 59th Street Bridge, Queensboro Bridge, they named it the Ed Koch Bridge. And anyway, he wants to remove that name. I don't know, maybe because he's Jewish? I have no idea. None. But it is so obvious. Look, let's go through his history, shall we? I mean, all these people have a history. And, you know, current mayor of New York, Democratic Socialist mayor, you know, referred to Israel as an apartheid state, claiming they committed genocide after October 7th, occupation, settler colonialism, you know, supported the boycott, divestment, sanctions, the BDS movement, calls for ending U.S. military aid to Israel, accusations of Israeli genocide in Gaza. Maybe he needs to see the IDF tape that I saw of October 7th and the murder and the rape and the kidnapping and torture. Maybe he needs to go inside the terror tunnels that I've been in, and maybe he needs to see it up front and close and personal and firsthand. Maybe he needs to go to small border towns with Gaza like Sderot, where kids can't even play outside because of the close proximity to Gaza. That means Hamas, and that means there's one town when I went there in 2015 or 16 had 10,000 rockets fired into it. Maybe he needs to get an education. Maybe he needs to stand next to the Iron Dome as I have, as it's constantly firing off, you know, these missiles to stop and prevent the missiles fired by the enemy into their country, into densely populated areas. Maybe he can learn something. Maybe he should go over there. Although I don't even think the people of Israel would want him there at this point. You know, reportedly describing Israeli military operations in Gaza. What was Israel supposed to do? They have a population of under 9 million people. What are they supposed to do when over 1,000 are murdered and all the people that were kidnapped and all the rape and torture that took place and beheading that took place? What are they supposed to do? That would be the equivalent of 40,000 dead Americans in a single day. What would you want your government to do? And he's out there. Now, he also promised to arrest the Prime Minister of Israel if he visits New York City. No, we don't follow the ICC. Nice try. But why do I suspect if Bibi ever went to New York City, this idiot probably would try. You know, then we have his wonderful wife who's got such an interesting social media postings. You know, liking Instagram posts around October 7th. Appearing to celebrate or frame the Hamas attack positively. Quote, breaking the walls of apartheid. Images of the breach, portraying it as, quote, resistance. They were murdering innocent men, women, and children. Or a post that she put up stating that Tel Aviv shouldn't exist in the first place. You know, other activity, praising the Palestinian militants and fighters. Like Leila Khalid and the Popular Front of the Liberation of Palestine movement. Work with or illustrated for pro-Palestinian authors critical of Israel. Mahmoud Mamdani, the father, the Columbia professor, posting support for Palestinian resistance. You know, then what was the name of the guy that he invited from? Where was it from? From Columbia University. I mean, it's unbelievable. That's Zoran Marxist Kami Mamdani. I mean, of course he did. His name is Mahmoud Khalil. That's the guy's name. And he's friends with Linda Sarsour. Remember her? Prominent Palestinian-American. Co-founded Muslim Democratic Club supporting Mamdani. You know, linked to CARE, that group we have covered a lot. Called for his success. And you have this guy, Abdullah Akal. Mamdani introduced Mamdani at events. Then you have Sheikh Fadhel El Salani. They met several times. Then squad member Talib.